and then move through the animation. To get the maximum height. Then if I move the ruler, I can find that the displacement in this case was about 5 centimeters.

0: Selena and Aman are two Year 11 pupils studying for their GCSEs at Parkview School in Birmingham. For winning first prize in a school science competition, they travelled to the Kennedy Space Centre in Florida to give their imaginations a boost.
1: The trip was really inspiring.
2: Then we get the chance to experience some of the astronaut trainings that they went through. So it was like really, really good. So we get to feel what, you know, the astronaut felt like.
0: The competition challenged pupils to design an ecosphere for off-world living.
2: I chose Mars, and we had to like think about how humans can live on Mars. So we had to like how to colonize Mars and how to put resources in there and make it like habitable for humans to live on.
0: It's been a giant leap of imagination for both the girls and the school.
2: Like the first time the school has done it, so it's like a new thing to us. But that's why, you know, everybody got excited.
1: A really big achievement for the school and for us as well. So. Yeah.
0: Offering pupils this kind of challenge in order to encourage scientific achievement is a far cry from the more basic concerns facing the school several years ago. In 2002, the A-star to C pass rate at GCSE had slumped to 23%, and the school was in special measures. Yet by 2007, the A-star to C pass rate had more than doubled, and science A-star to C passes were at 53%. Head teacher Lindsay Clark has overseen the school's transformation into one of the most improved schools in the country. It has an easy process.
3: I was the fifth head teacher in 3 years, I think it was. The school had a reputation of being a weak school. We were bottom of the league table, certainly in Birmingham.
0: Improving science GCSE results has been a complex process involving a reassessment of underlying whole school issues. These include pupil behaviour and attitude, quality of teaching and learning, the range of courses on offer, and developing parental support.
3: What we did was to try to change the ethos of the school. The motto at the time was Parkview, the school at the heart of the community. We changed that to something very simple: respect, opportunity and achievement.
4: You're all equal in the sight of Allah.
0: The school serves a culturally distinct community. The pupils are almost all Asian Muslim. 65% of pupils are entitled to free school meals.
4: I have eaten from the same plate and drank from the same cup as those people whose colour is totally different than mine.
0: In a community with a limited educational background, few pupils had serious academic ambitions.
3: When I first came and you talked to many of the students, particularly the lads, their aspirations were, I'm going to be a taxi driver, I'm going to college, and then no thought after that. The majority of students will now have an aspiration. We have loads and loads who aspire to science qualifications. No longer the taxi driver, but I want to be the pharmacist, I want to be the doctor.
0: One of the reasons for this change in ambition is the improved standard of teaching in the school. In science, busy and varied lessons hold people's attention and leave no time for messing around. Newly qualified teacher Maza Hussain is introducing the concept of ecological competition to his Year 10 core science group.
5: Now, these five different cards, they're in different positions along the room, OK? So there's in different places. I want each table to go around the class and you need to collect each of those cards. They're an active bunch of kids. They're very active. There are some kids which have got behaviour issues. So, I mean, I have to make my lessons a bit more engaging, a bit more interactive to engage these kids. So there's constant movement. There's from one activity to another activity.
6: Quickly, back to your desk, back to your desk.
7: Let's see who might get all those five different colored ones.
5: This group has only got three cards. This group, you've got all five, have you? Yeah, okay, so that group got all five as well. What were you all doing in this activity? Yes?
8: Competing against each other.
5: Okay, well done. You were competing against each other. Three tables, we were successful in that competition. Okay, whereas there were others, Aidan, there were others who weren't as successful. So that's what competition is about.
0: Next, Maza gets the students to think about what they compete for.
5: What kind of competitions are there in everyday life?
9: Businesses.
10: Money. A job, shelter, business, water, food, clothes and religion.
7: Marriage, well done.
0: The students move round tables, adding to what the previous group has written. It's an active form of self-assessment.
11: Football?
0: Massa finds that the pupils remember his lessons better because of this.
5: They actually relate a lesson. Yeah, that was the lesson when we moved about in. That was the lesson where Sir used the bell in. That was the lesson where Sir used the whistle in. So the same knowledge is accessed in different ways.
7: What is it that the plants compete for, and what is it that the animals compete for? I've got another small activity for you, a card sort.
0: Maza hands out cause and effect cards for the pupils to match up.
7: There's different words here, like disease, climate change, overcrowding, predators, if there's water, and these are the kind of effects that we'll have, these cards here. Look at them carefully.
9: If there is no shelter, plants and animals are not protected from harsh conditions.
0: While Parkview has encouraged a more active and engaging style of teaching, the school felt that the wide range of abilities in GCSE science was not being catered for.
11: When I came in, the students were basically doing only two courses. They were doing the double award and the work-related group, which was doing applied science. And I felt, coming in, fresh pair of eyes, that that really didn't meet the needs of the students. We're now teaching the separate sciences to our very able. We've got two groups doing what was traditionally known as the dual award. And then we've got one group, 10-5, which are just doing the core science.
0: Meanwhile, the school has maintained its offer of an applied science course.
11: The applied science course is very different to the traditional GCSEs. It is very much work-related, and the students that we have doing that are on a work-related programme.
12: I like to get my hands dirty. I like to touch things, see things happening.
13: It's better than actually just reading all day. You get to go and experience it yourself.
12: Applied science is all about looking at the larger scale of what experiments are used for. The other classes we read through books. We have been to the factory and looked at how the process occurs. I keep pictures in my mind of what processes take place, which makes me write down the answer quicker and will save me time.
0: In the run-up to exams, school doesn't end at 3:30. GCSE groups are offered revision lessons after school and even at the weekends. Impressively, pupils voluntarily turn up for these, an indication of the work ethic the school has worked hard to develop. Parkview has done this by monitoring not only academic progress, but pupils' attitudes towards school as well.
11: Every term, I think it is, a student is given a score for their attitude, their commitment to a subject. And that actually does speak volumes. A student might be a weak student, but if they're getting a high attitudinal score, that is something extremely positive.
0: This attitudinal data forms the basis of a remarkable pastoral system that has forged strong links with parents and families. Mabina Rahman is one of the non-teaching pastoral team. Today, she's dropped in on Ali for an update on a pupil's progress before paying the girl's mother a visit.
11: She's on 2 A's at the moment, but I think she could get 2 A stars. Okay. Yeah. I think the areas that you could talk to her family about are, I think she's a little bit weak on chemistry. Yeah. I know she's done very well in her biology and her physics, yeah. So that would be a good area that she needs to work on.
0: Mabina recognises the problems the community faces.

0: and the role that the school can play in helping its pupils.
1: You don't have any local amenities really in this area. There's nothing for the kids to do. So the only thing that's sustained and consistent is a school for them really. Really nice family. When they've got a problem or they feel that, you know, they want to come and speak to us, they just come in. They support their children in everything they do, so they always encourage them, pushing them, you know, to their full potential.
0: These visits aren't just for pupils in trouble.
1: Kids will come back the next day and say, oh, you visit our house, you stay, and tell my mum that I'm doing really well. But I think it's so important that all the time that we've, you know, in the past few years, sometimes we've emphasised too much on the negative side of things, and now we are concentrating a lot on the positive sides of the kids as well. Hello, assalamu alaikum. Are you okay? Yeah. I've just come to see you today about Asia, really. She's been doing really well in school, and I've brought some information, particularly to do with science, that she's been doing. I was talking to her teacher about, and she said some fabulous things about her. So I got my glasses, actually, and I'll just quickly read. She says she's a very friendly member of the group, displays a considerable interest in the subject and participates in practical work with enthusiasm. They're doing 2 modulars that they've just finished. Did she tell you about that?
2: Yeah.
1: 2 exams that she's just done, and that's been to do with biology and physics. She's predicted like A's for that at the moment.
2: Inshallah.
1: So yeah, inshallah. She'll do really well. There's 2 areas of improvement in terms of analysing data. Yeah. So she needs to look at information that she's got and be able to analyse it a bit better than what she's doing at the moment. Is there any concerns you've got at the moment?
2: I think she finds chemistry a bit.
1: Chemistry. She's mentioned that to me before as well, that she's finding chemistry a bit difficult. Yeah. And I did ask a teacher about that before as well. And the teachers are providing her a bit more work to do.
2: I'm really happy. The teachers in the school, they do very well for the children, and they encourage kids, and they have extra time to them, and that's why I think the students are bright.
0: Parental support is a major influence on pupil achievement, but the school has had to work hard to develop this.
3: When I came in 2001, I think the view of many, many parents was it's the school's responsibility, and parents were not proactive in their pupils' education. I knew that because I could have a parents' evening for year 11, and I would have, out of 100-plus parents, I might have 4.
0: This situation has improved, and the school is now looking at other ways to increase its communication with parents.
3: We're investigating how we can text parents and let them know on a different basis rather than letters and invitations. The other thing that we've done is to ensure that when parents come in, we can communicate with them in the language of their choice. By improving relationships with the families, we can improve the performance of the pupils, because as the families grow to trust us, we can work more directly with families in how they can support their child at home.
0: Parkview has become one of the most improved schools in the country, and its GCSE science results have benefited from policies that both discipline and encourage pupils.
4: If I was going into another school to raise GCSE results, the 4 things I put in place would, first of all, to develop a good, strong science team, to look at the range of courses that are being offered, to look at the use of data with both by staff and by students, and finally develop the relationship between the school and parents.
0: Despite the challenges of catering for an economically deprived, culturally distinct community, Parkview has managed to significantly improve its GCSE science grades as part of a supportive, straight-talking new approach to learning that leaves pupils in no doubt as to what is expected of them.
5: Okay, good.
3: The kids here are facing huge levels of deprivation. They're out there on the streets at night. They are not angels. They do not behave well. It's the way in which you structure the school, you manage the school, you lead the school to get an environment in which there is no escape from learning.

0: At Orleans Park School in southwest London, GCSE history results have risen year on year for the last 10 years. 5 years ago, 60% got at least a C. Now it's 80%, and half got an A or an A star. History is the most popular option here, chosen by 60%, twice the national average. Before they start their GCSE course, Year 9s get the chance to feed back to the head of department.
1: Things you do in the lessons, is there anything else that you've really enjoyed at Key Stage 3 in history or in other lessons that you'd like us to incorporate a little bit more?
2: I really like the fact that our teacher used different ways of teaching us, so we never knew what was going to happen and how she's going to introduce new things to us.
1: Brilliant. Lovely. Thank you. Anyone else?
3: I like it when we split up into groups and we both have to argue one side of the story and get points and counter-arguments.
4: Doing the mysteries is really good because sometimes you think you've got somewhere and then another thing comes in, and so then you have to restart all over again, and then you have to really focus about which it could really be.
5: Where did you get to with them?
6: Well, I changed the angle slightly, so I didn't get through to do the peer assessment stuff.
0: Teachers believe much of the department's success comes from working in close collaboration and sharing resources.
1: If any of us make any resources, we just put them into a central resource area on the computer and then everyone can access them, and it just cuts down a lot of workload because we can all use each other's ideas, which is really, really helpful.
0: Updating lessons is done as a team, though each teacher will add their own distinctive style. Today, they're planning new ways to cover German resistance to the Nazis with their Year 10s.
1: I think we could probably do some really interesting stuff with the youth opposition. I know we were having a
7: planning's absolutely crucial to everything we do. Obviously, it underpins all of our teaching.
1: Yeah. And then
7: when you take a topic and you think about how to do it differently this year as opposed to last year, and you change the resources around and maybe add in something new, then that's really exciting, and you really look forward to going in and teaching it.
1: And I've really enjoyed reading about this. And when you read about individuals, it just brings it alive a little bit, and you do remember it much better.
5: Yeah,
1: definitely.
5: So we could keep it very personal, what made Sophie and Hans change.
1: We could keep
5: it to that level.
8: And what we find with those meetings is you can just bounce off ideas from each other, because a teacher gets used to teaching in a certain way, but when you discuss something with somebody else, you just come up with new ideas on how you're going to do things.
9: I mean, have we got time to put something together where we summarise for them?
5: Yeah.
9: All the different groups.
1: Good idea.
5: I could do that in Movie Maker.
1: Yep.
5: Something yes. just to pull together after they give us some feedback. And then it puts them into context of the other youth groups as well.
1: Absolutely.
8: Because in their exam, if they get question and opposition, as long as they mention one group, they're not like... I mean, they probably will ask them, why did the White Rose? They wouldn't be that specific.
1: Mm.
8: They'll do a general youth opposition. So if they just know one or two names, that's when they're going to get the higher marks. So that shows.
0: Having worked out the best way to cover the topic, all three teachers will deliver their own version of the lesson to their particular GCSE group.
1: Come and sit in your normal places. Good. Can you just get your books out, please? What we're going to have a look at this morning is how youth opposition developed during World War II. OK, so all I want you to tell me is, what is the connection between these four pictures?
10: If you have a look, I've given you four pictures. Any ideas what the connection is?
11: Just spend in 30 seconds just thinking, what do all these images show? What's the connection? Try not to shout out, think first.
8: Got quite a range of teaching styles within the department, but having said that, even though we're quite different, we do work very closely together in the resources that we produce. And then having produced the resources, we then sort of adapt them to the style that not just suits us best, but also suits the groups that we've got.
12: Are they with a different group other than the Hitler Youth?
8: And we do learn from each other, so we will watch each other teach occasionally, just so we can get ideas from each other.
0: One of the team has provided a set of cards on the White Rose Youth Opposition Group that can be used by all three teachers.
1: You are going to then sort out the cards into two columns, all right? So on one side, I want you to try and work out the story of Hans and Sophie, see if you can put it chronologically. And on the other side, I want you to find all the factors, all the reasons that made them change from supporting

0: the Nazis to opposing them.
1: Read through the cards together. So read them to each other, have a look at them. And you've also got in your envelope these two things. You've got two headings, reasons for turning against the Nazis, Hans and Sophie's story. What do you think I want you to do with the cards?
2: Order.
3: Put them in the right category.
1: Yeah. Just put them in the right order. If you think they go in both categories, just put them between both of them, OK? If you get a chance, on the purple sheet, answer the first two questions, which are summarise the story of Hans and Sophie and list reasons why they might have become opponents of the Nazis.
4: Although they're using the same resources, how they're used is up to individual teachers.
5: Now, each group is obviously going to get the mystery envelope cards, OK? So this is going to be the evidence that you need to solve the mystery. I'm going to give you sort of a tablecloth, which sounds a bit weird, but tablecloth obviously helps you to structure your answers. And I've done this on a giant format, so what you could do as your group to help each other out as you go along is you could maybe place the cards in each category so you don't forget, you know, what your train of thought is. So open the cards, make sure you've got them right. There should be green cards in there. There's quite a few of them, so spread them out.
0: Well, you should be able to find a good four reasons why they went against the Nazis. So we'll have a look at them.
6: During the 1930s, Hans and Sophie were enthusiastic members of the Hitler Youth. That's their story. White rose graffiti appeared on the street, so that's part of the story.
7: Either, though.
6: Yeah, that could be either. That's a difficult one.
7: Just put it there.
6: Yeah, just put it there. It gives us a better understanding if we read it out and actually categorise it ourselves rather than it being in a book so we can just read it off and see someone else's view.
1: Yeah, but you need to be writing down the background and the reasons. 5 minutes.
3: They were members of the White Rose Resistance. That's them as well. The Gestapo could not catch them.
8: The war against Russia was going badly. When they fought in the war, it was going bad, and they had Jewish friends, which. Well, we see Jewish people get killed, so that could happen to my friends as well.
1: Good.
8: So then that's part of the specific evidence to help.
3: Okay, so now you've got it laid out like this, which is brilliant, and I know that you've had some discussion time. Let's try and bullet point as we go along now, because you're going to need to feedback in about sort of 5 minutes.
4: Making sure lessons are geared to the particular needs of the individuals in each class is important to the department.
0: I mean, in my classroom with my current Year 10 group, I tend to get pupils to work in pairs rather than groups. I only see them in the afternoon or around lunchtime. And I've got a very big group and quite a range of abilities, and I just find it very useful to keep tasks very structured and very tight with tight time limits so pupils know exactly what they've got to do and they can't really deviate from that. Last year I had a totally different group and I taught them at a different time of the day, and group work worked brilliantly with them. So it really does depend on the actual group, and that's why it's so good to plan together but then to make sure that we all do our own thing with the resources.
3: Do you think that's about them?
1: The class that I was teaching, I tend to have them to work in pair work, and what I found this year is that the more able are bringing on the less able, so they're sort of working together. They are mixed up, not just in ability, but also on who they'll work with, because there are friendship groups now that you don't necessarily want working with each other sometimes, or sometimes you do, so they're mixed up on that. My other group, which is much smaller, tends to do more sort of three or four people in a group, and it does vary on your activity.
5: What kind of role model is that providing? What kind of example is that providing?
7: They need to stand up against, like, following their father's footsteps.
5: Absolutely. Harriet, do you think that...
9: For me, I like to spit them up randomly, because I want that whole team spirit factor, so that when we come to do revision and things like that, they don't feel necessarily that there are any barriers and they can work with anybody in the class. It's a small class, and so if you end up streaming so soon and they feel that they're not A grade or B grade, I think that would shut them down.
4: Regular analysis of exam questions and learning how to assess answers is seen as key to the department's success. Once again, the three teachers share resources, but adapt them to their own classes.
0: OK, now on the white sheet, you have got two different answers from past pupils to an exam question that you could get on youth opposition to the Nazis. And what we've given you on the yellow sheet is a peer assessment grid. OK, so what I'd like you to do, please, all right, examine the mark scheme, look at the answer and underline the parts that you think deserve a mark, and then work out what mark you would give them. And if you can put down something that you think went well in that answer or something I needed to add, then that would be fantastic.
1: There's

0: 4 marks for it. To get the full 4 marks, they've got to name some groups and give reasons why those people resisted to get the full 4 marks. If they just describe the groups and don't really give you any reasons about why they did resist, they're only going to get about 2 marks.
1: But I want to give you a taster of the type of exam questions you would be having in the exam. Here are other people's answers. OK, let's see whether we can recognise what makes a good answer. It's only worth 4 marks.
2: I think when we start peer and self-assessing exam answers, pupils find that very difficult because they just maybe want to write down what they know without giving any analysis, for example, or without looking at where the source comes from and analysing that. So I think by being very clear on what an exam question is looking for, that gives the students a lot of confidence in answering the paper.
3: Oh, it's only once you've established the mark that you can then work out this bit.
4: Oh, OK. Yes.
3: Yeah. And also, I mean, to get a level 2, it's got to explain more than one reason.
4: Yeah, so...
5: We try and get the pupils to predict what questions are going to come up, because often in exam, pupils see a question and be put off by it, and they've studied it, the phrasing's wrong, so we encourage them to just think, when you go in that exam, there'll be nothing there that we haven't taught you. You've just got to think outside the box and try and work out what they're actually asking you.
0: If you've given them a mark, you've got to say what went well and what could have been better. And then check with whoever's next to you that you've given them the same marks.
6: I'm doing the how successful were opposition groups within the journal during the war, and that's a 5 mark question. And I think because we're pushed to do higher mark questions, then that forces us to learn more and take in more to get a better result. That's why we get good results in school. That's why I think.
7: I'm sort of doing the teacher's job here, so by marking someone else's answer, well, it's like a fake answer. It gives me like sort of an idea of what the teachers are looking for.
0: Okay. Has anyone given it four? Okay. Barry, why have you given it four?
8: Because he described his answer well and like went into depth more about it than what the other person did.
0: Okay, it gives more than the other person. Lily?
9: She needs to talk about more, whereas he just talked about lots of different things. He knew loads of information.
0: Okay, so there's more information in that one. It wouldn't matter if the candidate just said one group just mentioned the White Rose, but because they've gone on and explained different reasons why these people opposed the Nazis, that's why they've got the 4 marks.
1: I'd like you to mark Nathan and Julia's work. It might help you to look at the mark scheme. Have a look at what you've underlined. A key to a good answer is to include evidence, but also keep it relevant.
2: I think there's a lot of factors that lead to us getting really, really good GCSE results. We do make sure that pupils have a big variety of activities in lessons, but also we do make sure they know how to answer the exam questions.
5: By the time they get into their exams, they know exactly what's going to come up in terms of the layout of the paper, they're very confident, and they just know they can do it. The aim is that when they get in the exam, they're as confident as they possibly can be.
7: They just don't dare express themselves as
1: well. I think we'll get the results because the way we're delivering our subject is a way which they will retain it, and they're thinking it through for themselves. I mean, they've got more ownership over the tasks because of the activities, because of the enjoyment factor. And, I mean, they do shape our lessons, I think.

0: In 2000, only 38% of students at Hodgson School in Lancashire managed grades A star to C in their science GCSEs. And these low grades were reflected in a poor Ofsted report. Seven years on, an astonishing 98% of students achieved A star to C in their science GCSEs. So what did Hodgson do to make this vast improvement possible?
1: We decided to look at our courses, to look at the way in which they are taught, the teaching styles involved in the courses, and the way in which they were assessed.
0: To meet the different needs and abilities of their students, the school decided to offer them three options: BTEC, Dual Award and Triple Award Science. Although only Dual Award and Triple Award Science require students to sit exams, all the courses are modular and are therefore continually assessed.
1: If you're on the right course for you that suits the way in which you learn and the assessment that allows you to show what you can do rather than measures what you can't do, you're going to achieve much better.
2: I know full well that I can't really do exams because it slightly shows in my other subjects.
3: Because you can ask for help as well in coursework. You can try and get like guidelines on how to do it, whereas you can't, if you're stuck in an exam, you can't ask for, put your hand up and ask for help, could you?
4: Because I'm not doing the triple award, there's less pressure on me and I'm more motivated to do well, because I feel that if I was in set one, I'd have too much pressure on me with my other GCSEs and I wouldn't be doing as well because I'd feel the pressure. But because I'm doing the double, I've got more incentive to do well.
5: Yeah, double award is in my comfort zone, but I am still motivated to get those high grades like the A's and the A stars, but the added pressure isn't there from the triple award.
6: I'm happy doing three separate sciences because it means we get a real representation of how we're doing in each subject.
7: Right, thank you everybody. Can we write down the learning objective? To understand and explain the electrolysis of solution. Now this follows on from what we were doing yesterday when we were electrolysing copper chloride. Wait till you see what happens to these before you actually try writing the equations, because it does something unusual that you wouldn't be expecting. Right, you ready for this for 5 minutes?
6: Yeah. I'm better at physics and chemistry than I am at biology, and so doing the separate means that my biology grade won't bring the other two down, and I get a good representation of where I am in all the subjects, not just overall.
8: I'm thinking about going into medicine or into research, so it really helps that I'll get the separate grades in chemistry and biology in particular, instead of just having the overall grades for the double award.
9: Yeah, more particles.
0: Changing the syllabus also had the knock-on effect of changing the way students were taught.
1: We make it very clear to the students before they start a piece of work what we're going to assess them on when they finish that work and what it is they have to put in that work to get the marks. And that allows the students to achieve. It sounds really simple, but we simply didn't do that in the good old days.
10: Today's lesson objectives: to be able to describe and explain the process of photosynthesis and everything that the plant cell requires, to list the limiting factors of photosynthesis and be able to explain each. The outcomes for today: to get a pass skill, you must describe the chemical process of photosynthesis and list all the requirements that that plant cell needs in order to photosynthesize. There is some extension work for the merit work, that's to explain the limiting factors, what might stop that. And towards the end, we're going to assess each other's work. You're going to look at the grading criteria and you're going to mark each other's work. Would you give your partner's work a pass? Would you give it a merit? Did you give me all the pass criteria? What was missing if we didn't quite make a pass? Did we make a start on the merit? Did we get it finished? You can't get the merit unless you get the pass, of course. So you need to meet every single requirement in order to gain a merit skill.
0: So sharing the grading criteria not only helps students to help themselves, but also to help each other.
11: You've done really well with the backgrounds and you've included everything about photosynthesis and the word equation. You just need to do the symbol equation at the end for a pass.
12: And we can talk to each other about what we need to do and it helps everybody sort out what they need to do to get up to the next grade and to better themselves. It's not like, hi, you're failing and I'm passing. It's all like, you need to do this and then you can pass and you can be like the rest of us.
3: Yeah.
12: And help each other.
0: The new courses can also accommodate different learning styles.
13: You're on the pass.

0: Saving future generations. Humans over the years have caused many species of animals to become extinct.
1: In science these days, you will see drama, you will see the use of video, you will see the use of podcasting, and you will see an awful lot of practical work going on.
2: One, I think two, three. A rainforest tree has just died, been destroyed. We need to think about the wrongs we are doing and take action now.

0: outbreak of ant colony kills many.
1: But to our sub story with Ben, who has just discovered two breeding Balinese tigers.
2: The modular nature of the courses also offered staff and students another important spin-off.
3: The trick of all these courses is the fact that it's giving us very accurate data about how the children are doing.
4: Right.
3: We wanted to know from the first term in year 10 what our likely outcomes were doing. So we did it for the staff, and we thought the staff having that feedback and the staff knowing which children they needed to push harder, and that would be great. But at that stage, we were still pushing the children. We were saying, your grade's not up to where it should be, you've got to work harder. And it came from the science staff. It was like one of those moments of serendipity when you discover something by chance, like penicillin. They started to use these spreadsheets in the classroom with the kids. These spreadsheets have just been used by the head of department, by myself, by other members of the department, to look at classes with teachers. But one teacher started sharing that information with the students and say, look, you've got C's in all of these. If you could just get that one better, or if you could just score this many marks on your next one, then you could get the C. And suddenly, instead of us pushing, nagging the children were pushing us. They were saying, well, yeah, if I get two more marks, I'm at a C. How many more marks do I then need to get a B? And it turned the whole of our teaching on its head.
4: Okay. So, from here, we can see that you need to finish your DNA poster and your transcription translation PowerPoint. Is that what you're working on at the moment?
5: I'm in the middle of the DNA.
4: No. You're in the middle of your poster, so you're all right working through this and carrying on with that?
5: That's fine then.
4: Okay.
2: It's not just for individual modules that the data on students' progress is shared. Every 8 weeks, boards displaying the overall picture go up in a public corridor. This means that anyone can see exactly how any student is doing in every part of their science course.
4: Okay, what we've got here is a summary sheet showing where the pupils are at and where what they need to do to improve and pass. It's an individual breakdown of all the different units that the students have completed. If they're all at a pass or above, you will see it come up with a P. If they're at merit or above, then it will come up with an M. And if they've managed to reach distinction in all of them, it will come up with a D. Unfortunately, if they haven't passed every single unit, then they'll come up with an F, so they all know that they need to improve on that unit.
2: For most students, the board is a chance to show off their good marks, as well as a tool to motivate them further.
5: I got a pass on a pass, and I got a pass, fail, and then a pass.
6: No.
5: What?
6: We got merit.
7: I know, yeah, but we failed that one. I seem to do that one.
5: Makes us feel good.
6: It's quite good about ourselves, actually.
8: Because you know where you are, so it's good. It's good to know. Like, your friends can walk past and say you've done well, like you've done well this month, so it makes you proud of yourself. And then if you are on a fail, then like, people see that you're on a fail, and it doesn't feel good to be told that you're on a fail, so you work harder to get a pass.
9: And knowing what everyone else has done like, gives you drive to work towards that yourself and improve on your own grades. And so it helps knowing what other people are on, because it can help you understand what's going on around you.
10: With the database, you can pinpoint where you've gone wrong. So in my year 10, I had 3 A's, 1 A start, a B and a C. So I could pinpoint that C was my downfall. So therefore, I'm retaking that C in March, which will boost my grades higher. So to say I get an A star instead of this C in the resit, it might boost my overall mark up to an A star.
2: But even those on fails can take heart. They'll get all the help they need to complete the coursework and get their pass.
11: We start with a can-do culture that the pupils are expected to achieve. We don't take failure as an option. And that is something that comes from all teachers to all pupils, that together as a team, we will do whatever we can to help maximise achievement for everybody.
12: When you work in a group as a team and you're all at slightly different subjects, mine's chemistry, for example, you have to work together. You have to support other people.
13: It's a possibility, isn't it?
12: But it's... We all have our own targets for our own particular classes, but of course it doesn't work like that. We get a focus as a team on the work that we're going to do, and that takes us to a collective response.

0: responsibility.
1: Every teacher knows a target for their class, and they know exactly how to enable the students to reach those targets. And every child knows their target, and they know how to get to that target. That leads to an ownership of the data, an ownership of the targets, and because they can see how to succeed, then it leads to an expectation of success. And once they expect to succeed, obviously, they do succeed.
2: My target's a pass, but I'm on a merit, and I've still got a few other bits to get, which I could possibly get distinction on.
3: My target's a C's in our science, for all three sciences, but I'm at B's at the moment in all of them. But because I'm in a set with a lot of people who are doing a lot better, like on A's and A stars, that drives me to try and get with them, because I don't want to be behind everyone else.
4: I'm on passes, and I've got a few merits, and they have an M or a P or whatever, and I've got most M's and a few P's, and obviously I want to try and get all my passes up to merit to get 4 B's. So, but I've tried to get in distinction, but I think that's a bit too hard. So I'll try my best to get merit.
5: But according to Deputy Head Teacher Tony Rothling, it's not just the strategies employed by the science department that are behind their improved GCSE results.
1: None of that would have worked unless throughout the whole school we had established what we call a learning ethos. It's about our acronym, PAUSE. P for punctuality, A for attendance, U for uniform, S for safe and sensible behaviour, and E for exam success. It's about ensuring that students are in the right place at the right time, that there is a calm, orderly environment, and that everybody is here to learn.

0: King's Cross, London. Growing up here is challenging. Lucy is 14 and lives with her family on a housing estate. At Lucy's first secondary school, she was bullied and started truanting, so she left to try for a fresh start. But her problems followed her to her next school, Elizabeth Garrett Anderson, or EGA for short, and there her problems became worse.
1: I think us Londoners are rude. Have you met some of the kids here? Rah. It's like living in a war zone, man. Especially with the bitchiness of the girls.
2: Who did that? Mom?
3: Yes, Mom?
2: Come here.
4: She's loving and caring, but she's also got her own mind and she will not take to authority.
0: In Islington, social care professionals are using a new approach to share information. Multi-agency teams are coming together to support children like Lucy. To do this, they're piloting the Team Around the Child initiative using the CAF, or Common Assessment Framework.
1: I had I wouldn't really say it was a little argument. I had an argument with one of the teachers at EGA. It all got out of hand. And then I was running around school when I weren't supposed to be in either, and I was setting off fire extinguishers and stuff. And then I think it was the 6 weeks holidays, and then I think I went to the CEC after that.
0: Lucy was referred by her school to the CEC, Islington's Complementary Education Centre, sometimes called the PRU. This is Julie Murphy, deputy head at the CEC, and Sabrina Robertson, Lucy's mentor and a teaching assistant at the school.
5: Very recently, when the Common Assessment Framework came into being in Islington, I was approached to get involved with Lucy in collaboration with EGA and also with her family, which of course we were really happy to do.
0: Lucy's attitude to school, without the intervention of the Common Assessment, could have seen her drop out of education entirely.
1: If we was bunking at the top of the building, like, and a teacher came up here, like, we'd sort of try and sit there really quietly, and if the teacher came, we just used to swear at them and run off. And then, like, the teachers would just run after us around the school, and then it would turn into a big argument just about anything they'd say.
6: Lucy could easily have gone to the PRU and never been seen again. I mean, I don't mean that literally, but I mean she might have become disengaged totally with school, as some children do. She might have lost the habit of going to school, because going to school is a habit, like everything else. And she would have disappeared somewhere into the ether. Or she would have come straight back and, you know, as a deputy head, I would have been looking at saying, right, Lucy, I'm sorry, we're excluding you. The head has decided to exclude you for 5 days, and then 10 days, and then 15 days. It's a path that's very much a downward slope. So the CAF's got to be better than that.
5: Once we knew that Lucy was going to be coming to us for a period of time, we identified

0: people that would be best involved to work with Lucy. So we knew that we would have the Senko, Jeanette, and we also knew that we were going to have Sabrina, who's the lead TA at EGA.
1: Lucy is a very interesting character.
2: I used to go down to Peru once a week to, you know, see how she was maybe sitting on the lessons a bit. And just to make that contact with the preparation for her to come back to mainstream, so it wasn't, you know, just a shock coming back.
3: While Lucy was at the CEC, the school decided they needed a common assessment to help coordinate her return. At this stage, Lucy's family was consulted.
4: The parent has to agree to this common assessment being done. We actually haven't found any parents who have disagreed with it at the moment, but it is their right to do so. And if that were the case, then the common assessment would not go ahead.
5: With EGA, I have found that because we're doing everything that we can as a family to make sure she's in school and whatever, they're willing to go the extra mile and help, try and help us.
4: Most parents want some kind of solution for their children's problems. They often don't know how to get it. And by working together, we can perhaps effect some kind of change in a child's life. The Common Assessment Framework is a tool. It's not an end product in itself. I think it's had lots of publicity, which would indicate that perhaps it's an end in itself. It's not. It's a means of assessing, making an assessment of a child's needs and finding a way to accommodate those needs so that there are positive outcomes.
3: The common assessment system is not for children where there's a child protection issue. How does the school identify specific children?
4: The head of year gathers the concerns from either tutors or teachers or from around the school and brings to us concerns around girls who perhaps were achieving and are not achieving anymore. When we sit around at those meetings once a fortnight, we discuss those girls and we try to set a package of support in place for them so that we can perhaps find out what exactly is going on.
3: Lucy is not the only girl going through this process. At this pupil referral meeting, the school's Senko, deputy head and counsellor, discuss another year 8 girl whose attendance has suddenly fallen.
6: Since coming to EGA, she's attendance is falling well below 90%, 60 or 70 on some weeks. And the other concern is her progress levels. She came here with level 4s across the board in maths, English and science, and her profiles are showing less than level 4.
1: Right.
6: So something significant is happening for this young person.
7: Okay. I phoned her mum last week and had a discussion with her as well, just because the head of year was raising these concerns and I knew we would bring her up at pupil support panel. And mum was saying that recently mum and dad have split. And as a result of that, she has now become the carer for the younger children.
8: So, quite a picture.
7: Quite a picture. Mum is desperate for support.
8: Right.
7: She agrees that there is concerns that she would like some help and support with. So I would suggest that possibly we'd be looking at a CAF. Well, what I can do is I'll phone mum back, set the meeting up, and let her know if there's an advocate or a friend of the family or somebody that she feels comfortable with that she would like to be part of the meeting, and that might flag up another professional.
8: Yeah. Yeah.
6: And obviously if we can do it as soon as possible.
8: Mm. I think we need to.
3: Lucy's problems with school are complicated. To see the bigger picture, it's necessary to look not only at a child's educational needs, but also to consider their housing situation or maybe their emotional stability.
9: I think adults don't think that children can get stressed. I suffer from anxiety and everything that's going on around me, I get really jumpy about. And because there's like so many people there, it's like, I don't know, it's hard for me to get around.
3: Finding out what's causing a child problems is the first challenge. But once the school has found a child with a need, they'll bring the parents on board at an early stage and begin to put together a team to record information on the common assessment form. This way of working came about as a result of the tragedy that was the death of Victoria Clambier.
4: I think the difference between this and certainly the work that's gone before is that agencies wanted to work together. But it's not easy. If it had been easy, we'd all have done it before. And the reason that is that we all belong in institutions. You've got the Primary Healthcare Trust, you've got schools, you've got the mental health teams, you've got the police, all operating within their own parameters, within their own institutions, each with their own targets, their own ways of working. What this attempts to do is bring all these people together and say, okay, here is a common vision, here is a common way of working. We all need to forget the way we did it before. We need to work together collaboratively. And I think that's what makes a difference. In the Victoria Columbia case, people were doing their jobs, but it's a case of right hand and left hand. And when you've got that sort of situation, the child slips through the middle.
5: If you're talking to one person and they're writing it down, if it's got to go on to someone else, then it normally gets there the right way. Whereas if you're talking to six different people, it can get mixed up and it can make a mess.
6: I think the problem is in cases that have gone by, is that the one professional holds on to one piece of information and another professional has another. So the family often repeat their story, which I think is very hard. And I think it is important that as a group of professionals that we have a common form that can be shared.
3: To prevent children being lost in the system, the Common Assessment Framework requires that one person is chosen to act as the lead member of the team. In Lucy's case, the family chose the school's Senko, Jeanette Goss.
6: The lead professional is the person who's perhaps designated for overseeing the implementation of the Common Assessment Framework. It's not the person who takes the overall responsibility for the CAF, but it's crucial that someone is holding the baton. Now that's a good description, is holding the baton for the child and the family and their needs at this time. And that's really sums up the lead professional's role. To do a review
3: of Lucy's mum comes in whenever she needs to discuss with Jeanette any aspect of Lucy's welfare.
6: So how do you think things have gone?
5: I, in all honesty, think there's been a vast improvement. I mean, her timekeeping's well helter-skelter, but she's getting in and she's staying. And that, to me, is a huge step in the right direction.
6: Sometimes she's obviously a little unsettled when she comes in the morning, but gradually we give her a bit of time out and she comes back in and she's focused. I think one of the real positive things of her returning here is she's built that very good relationship with her teaching assistant, learning mentor. I think we're also pleased with her interaction with other children and staff around the school because she's not doing what she used to do, is run away.
5: It really has made a difference because I feel that there's someone that actually will listen. She's not even seems to be losing it quite so much, even at home.
6: That's good. I'm really delighted to hear that because we've seen a major change in her.
5: And she's actually starting to take a joke. Have a joke and a laugh.
6: Yeah.
5: And she hasn't done that for ages.
6: That's fantastic. And they're all quite good at joking with me, I can assure you.
5: She'll phone up and she'll say, right, Lucy's having a bad day. I think it's wise if we leave this afternoon, whatever. OK, and send her up, she's home.
6: I look forward to seeing you again.
5: And it's just that we have to communicate with each other to make sure that each of us know what's happening within how Lucy is.
3: Lucy is now doing 5 mornings at school every week. For her, the common assessment is working, but the pilot is still in its early stages.
6: The CAF isn't going to be something that's going to turn needs of children around overnight. It's a process, and for example, with Lucy's CAF, we've had several reviews, and we will have more reviews, and Lucy's CAF is likely to be open for several years. It's about not giving up, it's about revisiting and trying again.
4: I think Lucy's mother is absolutely wonderful and it's obviously made a difference to their home life because when I first met those parents, they would wait for me at reception almost every morning and it was a tale of, you know, could I get Miss Goss? Well, Miss Goss is busy. We can't do anything, Mrs. Wilson, we can't get her to do this. She's running off and doing that. It was a no-hope situation and it's much better than that now.
5: She's actually in school, she's staying in school. And that makes me proud of her. She is a very intelligent girl. And she just needs to believe in herself.
9: want to get an education, and I want to get into hairdressing college. So that, yeah, and I just want to achieve.

0: here, Mermaid. What is the problem that is so bad that you feel that you need to hurt somebody? Stay here while I speak to Becca. Thank you.
1: Okay, and your son's in year six?
2: He is, yes.
1: And your son hasn't been here that long, has he?
2: No, he hasn't. We're quite a recent...
1: Unfortunately, you've missed the deadline for choosing schools. Mm-hmm. Your choices are going to be a little bit more limited than most.
2: Okay.
1: Because children have already been given their places in secondary.
2: Where we come from, we don't have a choice. It's you either go to that school and like it or lump it.
1: But what we don't want is having not to have a school in September.
2: Yeah.
3: Okay, guys, so what do we need to tell our reader in our opening paragraph? What do we need to tell our reader about, Jasmine?
4: Good about being a nurse.
3: Absolutely. What's good about being a nurse? That's the reasons we're going to give. So what's the first thing we're going to need to say that? Can someone give me some ideas about how... What's the matter, Siobhan?
4: Hooked me.
3: Okay. Mohammed, I'm giving you a warning now. You need to stop, all right? Our golden rule is that we listen, okay?
1: And is there anything else I can help you with?
2: Yeah, there is, actually. We're having great problems with the housing issue at the moment. My family joined me, as you know, from Pakistan, and we're currently in a bedsit, which is very, very cramped for space.
1: Okay, your son's primary school has a very good pastoral team. Mm-hmm. May be able to support you in making a housing application.
2: Sure, I'd appreciate that very much.
1: Would you like me to refer?
2: Yes, please.
3: What we're trying to persuade them. Who can give me a fantastic idea? Fantastic, so I'm going to have a go. Are you Bektash Mohammed? Mohammed, I've given you your warning, okay? And because you've carried on breaking the golden rule that we listen, I'm going to put a minute on the board for you, all right? You've lost a minute for breaking the golden rule that we listen. You're now not being kind and helpful. That's the second golden rule that you've broken. You need to go and sit at the timeout chair, please, so we can carry on with our learning. Mohammed, you need to go to the timeout chair now, please. Thank you. Okay, guys, so I was just with Isa. Isa, what was your idea for our opening sentence? Off you go.
4: Are you tired of...
3: Hi, Kathy. Can I have a word?
5: You can indeed. Sit down. Okay, what do you want to see me about?
3: Just Mohammed in my class. He's been in school for quite a few months now. He's really struggling with his learning, and it's beginning to have a really negative impact on his behaviour as well now.
5: What about friendships within the class?
3: He has made some friendships, but he doesn't tend to maintain them. You know, he'll be friends with one person for a while, but he won't be able to keep that friendship going.
5: I think what we'll do then, Chloe, is I'll come into your class one day next week and I'll do an observation. We'll fill out the class teacher record of concern form, and then we'll get together and do an IEP and obviously set him some behaviour targets and some literacy targets and get his dad involved and get him to sign it off. Does that sound okay?
3: Lovely. All right, great. Thank you
5: very
3: much, Kathy. There you go.
5: See you soon.
3: Cheers. Bye.
5: Bye-bye.
6: Okay, Maggie, you put on the agenda you wanted to talk about Mohammed Khan.
1: I met with Dad last week to complete a secondary application because they've missed the deadline for starting school in September. Mm-hmm. And we completed the form, although some issues come up about housing.
6: Okay.
1: And I asked Dad if he would be prepared for us to refer it to pastoral care, and he said yes.
6: Okay, because I know we've picked up quite a few behavioural problems with...
5: Chloe, his class teacher, has raised quite a few concerns about low-level disruptive behaviour in the classroom, and he was involved in a fight in the playground last week that I had to intervene in. We've got together and done an IEP for him, and obviously he's working towards that.

0: those targets, but I think we need to do something else.
1: Have you done any assessments?
0: Not so far, other than what he would normally get in class, but I think it would be wise if you could get involved and do some assessments on him.
2: That, and it sounds like there's perhaps more complicated issues as well.
1: Mm. What kind of assessment would you do?
2: Well, I mean, it will depend on his language level, so I think I'd like to just get an idea of where he's at the moment.
1: Okay. Starting to sound like it's pretty complex, because we've got housing, we've got learning, we've got behavioural stuff going on, we've got transition to secondary. Maybe we should think about doing common assessment at CAF.
2: Yeah. I think so, yeah.
1: Okay, well then I'll need to speak to Dad as well sometime about whether he'd be happy to go ahead with that, because there's too much information we don't know, isn't there, as well? So we could get it all down and try and coordinate what we're going to do.
3: Just kind of give him some more discipline. Back home he's used to far more discipline than you guys are giving him.
1: Really, we felt that it's quite a complex situation with Mohammed, because obviously we've got the concerns about behaviour, which we think are probably linked to the learning difficulties that he's having at the minute. Because there are quite a lot of issues here and potentially going to be quite a lot of people involved in trying to support yourself and Mohammed and your family with some of these issues, we'd like to do what's called a common assessment. Have you heard of a CAF?
3: No.
1: Okay. Basically, a common assessment is a new assessment tool that's being used in all agencies in the UK that work with children and young people to get a thorough assessment of what the needs of the child and family are. So in the first section, we'll look at the development of Mohammed. The second section is for you to tell me and the rest of the team that we're going to create how you think you're as parents. And the last section, this is where we'll think about housing, because family and environment is looking at
3: that's our biggest problem at the moment.
1: Yeah. So we'll think about what we want to get. We'll think about what Mohammed needs in order to achieve those things.
3: Yeah.
1: And we'll decide what we're going to do and who's going to do it and when's it going to be done. How are you for time now? Have you got time to actually start putting some information onto the form?
3: Yeah, I'm okay. I've got a few minutes, yeah.
2: Can you tell me what you enjoy most about school?
4: Football.
2: Oh, football. Yes, I like football. Now, Mohammed, what I'm going to do is I'm going to ask you to look at some words and some pictures, and I want you to tell me what you see.
4: Sun.
2: Yes, good. And you can see underneath four words. Can you tell me which of those words begins with the same sound as sun?
4: This one.
2: And what sound is that?
4: Ah.
2: Okay.
3: Jaldi karo na.
1: The purpose of the meeting will be to share the information we've already filled in on the common assessment.
3: Okay.
1: And then to see if there's any more information that we can put in or anything anyone else has got to add to that. Mm-hmm. And I want to remind you, this is totally with your consent. So if you want to take anything out of that, or if you don't want somebody to put something in, you can you decide what goes on that form, yeah?
3: Okay.
1: Hi everyone, do you want to take a seat? What I'm going to do is just take us through the three main areas, because I think if we can just sort of have a discussion about the things that we think are going well and the things we might have more concerns about, and then I'll kind of record it in the right boxes as we go along. Okay, how about speech and language and communication? So things like, I know he communicates in Urdu at home, doesn't he?
5: I came with an Urdu interpreter and made an assessment of Mohammed a couple of weeks ago. Although he could chat away nicely to the interpreter, there were a couple of things when the assessment was going on that he found quite difficult. I know that you're trying to make him speak English at home, but if you focused on his Urdu, we can do the English bit in school, and I think you carry on speaking Urdu at home.
3: Yeah, we'll try to do that.
1: Okay. And anyone else got any other observations in terms of communication?
2: On a one-to-one basis with me, although he did have the difficulties with his language, in terms of his interaction, it was appropriate.
1: So let's stick with learning, since we've kind of started talking about that. In terms of his willingness to kind of explore and get involved and desire to learn, I guess, what's the feelings from the class teacher?
0: Well, he's quite disruptive in the class,
1: right?
0: Mainly low-level disruption. And he doesn't seem to engage. I mean, he engages in physical activities and stuff, things like PE, but in terms of anything else that goes on in the curriculum, he's not really very interested or motivated.
1: Okay, so not particularly exploratory or...
0: No, not really.
1: Okay.
2: I think we've got to encourage him that it's okay to make mistakes, because that's how you learn. And I think if he thinks I've got to get it all right, he's going to give up. And that might explain some of why he gets angry in class.
3: In Pakistan, where he was teaching, both my wife tells me he was having some difficulties with the teachers there. They're much stricter over there. If you do get something wrong over there, you get a swift rap across the knuckles. So that's maybe why he's trying too hard.
1: Parents and carers we're going to move on to next, and you've not indicated to me that you've got any concerns about his sort of general safety.
3: He's adequately well-fed, well-nourished. We don't have any problems providing him with food and shelter. He's got warm clothes.
6: And Mr. Khan had already said that there was an issue with housing. The whole family living in a studio flat, and Mohammed is sleeping on the floor. Is that right? And again, once Mohammed goes to secondary school, he's going to be inundated with homework. And I'm just really concerned that there's going to actually be no place physically for him to be at home and do homework.
5: And also some support for your wife, maybe part of the community group would be.
3: She's actually already started English lessons, which was why she's not present today.
1: Well, that takes us quite nicely into the action plans. Perhaps if we think first of all about the outcomes, so what we want for Mohammed, and that will hopefully guide us to what we need to do.
2: Well, the ideal outcome is that he could access the curriculum independently.
1: Okay.
2: And that he can but I would say that the way to get there is to develop his expressive and his receptive language skills, which just means how he understands and how he talks.
0: I think his need is to be able to communicate effectively with his peers.
5: Well, I'd like to encourage him to be part of any language groups that are going on in the school, and to have lots of speaking, lots of opportunities to use speaking and listening in class.
1: Okay, what are we actually going to put in place then to facilitate these opportunities to develop both his English and his Urdu language?
5: There are enough indicators in that first language assessment to make me think that a speech therapist would be what he needs.
1: Any others in relation to the learning, supporting his learning? Do we need to do anything in terms of his literacy?
2: Do you have any books in Urdu at home?
3: No, we don't have any books because, one, we don't have space.
0: We've got some books in Urdu and English down there, so.
1: So can I put that down as an action that you'll agree to doing to some reading with him at home?
3: Absolutely. Yeah,
1: great. Friendships.
6: I think the outcome for the friendship thing is he needs to have at least one solid friendship within this primary before he moves on. I think maybe one of the strategies, maybe we can try again circle of friends to try and establish some friendships in particularly year six.
2: In his class, we'd try and set up a group of his classmates and do some activities with him so that the whole group benefits, so it doesn't feel as though the pressure's being put on Mohammed, but he's sort of developing friendships along the way.
1: Yeah. Chris, is the circle of friends something you'd be able to come involved with?
2: I think it's important to start it as soon as possible, isn't it? So, I mean, hopefully we'll keep it going until the end of term, well, until the end of next term.
3: Will the same support package be available in secondary school as it is here?
1: Yeah.
3: Do I have to make myself playing all over again, go through the whole rigmarole again?
1: Yeah, the whole point of the common assessment is to stop that from happening.
3: Okay.
1: So what'll happen is there'll be another team around the child meeting before he finishes time at primary school.
3: Yeah.
1: We will invite relevant person or people in from secondary school to join this team.
6: I can assist and support you to go over to the secondary school, have a look around, meet key people in that year seven group. You can meet the SEN, the Special Needs Department.
1: So you need to have a better knowledge of the processes and the people. That's
3: indeed,
1: your need.
3: Yeah.
1: And then the action is that you're going to do that.
6: Paul, I think housing needs to come on there as an action.
1: Yeah.
6: I think we need to support the family with an application for housing.
1: Yeah. Okay. The last thing we need to do is just very quickly agree when we're going to review this. I think it sounds like most of these things are going to take a little while to happen, but if we set a date that's towards the end of next term, we also need to decide who's going to be lead professional. Is there anyone particularly that you would prefer to have as your lead professional?
3: If it's okay with everybody, I'd prefer Maggie because we seem to have established a rapport over the last few meetings.
1: Are you happy with that, Maggie?
6: Be fine.
1: Yeah. That's really it.
3: Thank you very much, everybody.
1: Thanks, everyone.
7: Oh, thanks.
1: It's great. Okay.

0: My name is Fatima and I'm a student at college.
1: My name is Yas, I'm a youth worker.
2: I'm Lynn, I'm head of sector for creative arts.
3: My name is Julian, I'm head of security.
4: I'm Lucy, I'm curriculum manager for music and performing arts.
5: My name's Josh, I'm a music technology lecturer.
6: My name's Gus, I'm Fatima's brother.
7: What we are looking at is a dramatic reconstruction, and we want to use it to illustrate some of the issues about how we share information with different professionals, with different staff and colleagues from different agencies. And it's about how we work together to try to improve outcomes for all children. We're trying to illustrate that it's important to share information, it's important to work together, often in a simple way, with our colleagues to make sure that every child really does matter.
0: To wear this hijab because my new boyfriend is a devout Muslim and I just want to support him, but my friends, they just won't accept me.
8: Is this like for a devil or something?
9: No, it's not.
10: 01, can you come to the mail reception?
9: Good one, good one. Oh, she's crying.
3: Okay, what seems to be the problem?
10: Need you to assist some visitors at the mail reception.
3: Okay, received.
11: I saw a possible incident today. I was about to respond. I couldn't, as I got a call from the radio. I then forgot about it.
5: It was the end of the class, and Fatima came to talk to me about some aggro she'd had with some of the other students. From what she was saying, it seemed like quite a culturally sensitive issue. I didn't really feel it was a time or the place to be dealing with it.
0: Sorry I was late earlier, Josh. I've just been having a really hard time with some of the pupils in the class. I just needed some time to deal with it.
5: OK, look, I'm really sorry you're having problems at the moment. I'm a little bit busy. Can I talk to you about it later, yeah? Is that OK? Yeah. I also had another class to go to, and unfortunately, I had to rush off.
12: I came to the canteen, and I saw a young girl sitting by herself.
9: Don't know that he snitched on us, sir.
12: Then I saw other three students came to sit with her, and then they were trying to bully her and call her some names.
9: Hello!
12: Excuse me. Sorry. And then I went up to them and told them to stop.
13: Are you okay? What's wrong?
12: I sat with the student and I talked to her, and as far as I was concerned, that was the end of it.
5: Okay, Dorian? Thanks. Bonner?
14: Yes, sir.
5: Fatima?
14: She's not in, sir.
5: Zim?
15: Yes, sir.
5: Cool. Ade?
16: Yes, sir.
5: And Shakira?
17: Yes, sir.
4: I received an email from Fatima's tutor, Josh, explaining that she hadn't been attending for the last 3 weeks. It's very peculiar, because she's been such a conscientious student in the past. I thought she was going to do very well. The whole thing is just very confusing.
2: I've just heard about an incident involving one of my students, Fatima. I don't really know what's gone on. Clearly something's happened because I've been told that her attendance has really dropped alarmingly. There's some case of bullying, the sound of it, and I don't know what's been done about it, but I really think I'm going to have to look into it and maybe think about how we can do something different next time round.
6: Come on, Fatima, come on. I mean, you've got college now.
18: Whatever the issue is, I think some kind of anti-Islamic issue just because she wears a hijab and she feels insecure and people are teasing her.
6: Doesn't matter if they don't accept you. I mean, you know, you should...
18: Fatima's changed quite a lot. I mean, she hasn't been turning up to college. She goes out to lunch and doesn't really return back to college.
6: I think you should tell somebody as well.
18: And for me, it's kind of hard to deal with because I am, you know, not always there for her.
0: This is my brother, Gus.
5: Nice to meet you.
12: Hi, nice to meet you.
0: And this is my tutor.
5: You're right. I'm doing good, thanks.
1: Fatima's story took a while to resolve, and college staff worked together to devise better ways of dealing with situations of this nature.
11: And I'm looking into staff awareness training.
2: You're going to go through staff development and get that booked in.
7: What this story does is it illustrates the complexity sometimes of working with children and young people and trying to provide holistic care and support to help them to flourish and to meet their

0: full potential. What integrated working is trying to do is trying to say we need to work together, we need to share information, often simple information shared with the right people in our own environment. So often we need to share information with people who might not seem to be the first tier of support for children and young people, but often who have a huge amount of knowledge that will impact on that child's well-being and their development.
1: Ever since Dad left, I don't know what to do with myself. I mean, I hate Mum for letting him go. I needed him with my dad. But I love Mum. But I hate her.

0: Joe.
1: I am worried about Joe. He just wouldn't talk to me because I asked his dad to leave. But I can't have him back. It's the last thing I want in my life.
0: Joe, let me look at your arm. Joe, stop behaving like this.
2: I'm the social worker based in Joe's school. I first saw Joe a few weeks ago in the school. Felt quite concerned about him, really, because he's been unhappy for quite some time. I decided it'd be good to ask him to come into the office for a chat.
3: Joe, I'm a little bit worried about what you told me about self-harming and cutting yourself. You showed me the cuts on your arms. I'm just wondering, you know, why you've been doing
4: that. It's because of Dad.
3: That's how you feel, that maybe he doesn't care for you.
4: Yeah.
2: I suggested to Joe that maybe he go and talk to a therapist. He seemed really keen on the idea, but when I set up the appointments, he didn't go to them. So I had a chat with Michelle, who's the educational psychologist.
3: I've been quite worried about Joe, and I suppose I've wondered about the common assessment framework and kicking that off.
5: Absolutely. I was aware that Joe's grades were slipping, but I hadn't been aware of the self-harming. I was in a meeting with the school Senko, and she expressed that she was very concerned over Joe's learning at the moment. He's a very bright boy, and previously he's done very well at school. However, recently his performance has really been dipping.
6: I have a feeling that Pamela from the Family Welfare Association might actually be involved with this family.
5: Okay.
6: So perhaps if we contact her first, that might be a good idea.
3: I think that's a really good idea.
6: Okay.
3: Yeah.
7: Tambi contacted us recently because she was looking for some support with her parenting. Things have become very difficult with her and Joe at the moment.
1: Issues. He's not open about it to me. He just seems very frustrated.
7: How would you feel about Joe seeing his dad independently of you?
1: I don't want him to see his dad. No, that's not something I want.
6: Who else do you think we might need to invite to help complete the common assessment framework?
3: I think it really needs a kind of therapeutic input. So I think Anthea would be a really good person to contact.
8: I've offered Joe numerous appointments at the clinic to come in and see me. However, he's never attended. Jay has subsequently invited me to attend his Team Around the Child meeting, which I think will be my next point of call.
6: Mum was very worried, wasn't she, that Joe was spending a lot of time in his bedroom on his computer at the moment. It might be quite good if the youth worker could get him out and about.
3: Okay, yeah.
9: I'm suggesting that if we can get introduced to Joe and then come to the youth club, introduce him to his peers, and as well as we can offer him a mentoring service.
3: This is Michelle.
6: Well, thank you very much for all coming to the meeting today. We thought it'd be a good idea if we all came together. That way, we're more likely to work out some ways forward to help Joe and to help you, Tambi, as well. What would be useful is if I hand out a copy of the form, and then if you'd like to take one and pass it on. This form records Joe's needs and his strengths, and also how the family can help Joe move on and take steps forward. If we look at the first section, we're looking at the development of Joe, and we're just thinking about his general health.
8: Joe, we've made a few appointments for you to come in and see us at the clinic, but you never seem to attend. Is there maybe a reason for that?
10: I don't think there's anything wrong with me. Why should I come? I don't want all my friends to see me going to a clinic.
8: Well, Joe, how would you feel if I came into school on a few days and you came to see me? Then it could just be you coming out of class for a couple of minutes just to have a chat?
10: I guess so.
6: Joe, we've noticed that recently your grades have been dropping at school. I know that we've talked about why that's the case, but would you like to explain to everyone else?
10: I can't concentrate. Like, maybe if I was to see my dad, then I might be able to start concentrating again.
1: Him meeting his dad on his own? I'm not very sure about that.
10: I want to see that. That's a good idea. That's why we're here.
1: Yes, but not on your own.
10: Why not?
3: So I do feel it's quite important for Joe that he knows he's going to have contact with his dad and see his dad, and then perhaps concentrate on his schoolwork after that.
6: Okay. So if we perhaps turn to page 6, how the family are able to support Joe.
7: Joe, I know you have a good relationship with your grandparents.
10: I like them a lot.
7: Maybe they'd be able to help with some contact with Joe's dad.
10: I still just want to see him. Why do my grandparents have to be there? It should be about me. It's not about them.
5: Perhaps if the grandparents are with you, at least at first, Joe, that might be a good step in the right direction. I think we haven't really covered some of the social issues that were discussed initially. I'm aware that you've not really been going out and seeing your friends much recently.
10: I like to stay inside and play on my computer.
5: Gabby, are there any suggestions you've got? Yeah,
9: we do offer a lot of activities in terms of sports. That will give an opportunity to Joe, I believe, to mix with his own age group. We do also offer mentoring and counselling services as well. It will also be good for him to have a role model.
1: I think that is a very good idea because that hasn't been much of a role model.
5: Now, there's just one thing we need to sort of discuss before the end of the meeting, and that's about the lead professional. Tambi is one that you would feel would be useful to speak to.
1: I think Pamela can do it because she's been on this case longer than every other person here, and we've had very good communications with her. So I think that is her job.
7: I guess that sounds like a good idea because I'm coming to see you both at home once a week, so at least we'd have a good chance to check in how things are going.
5: So perhaps if I just quickly summarise, we've decided that Anthea will meet Joe in school at the end of the school day and that this will start next week. Joe needs better communication with his dad, he needs to be talking to his dad, and then Joe needs to be out and about with his friends more and joining in with more activities and maybe having another male role model in his life.
4: What we are trying to do is to formalise how we share information, but also to think about formalising how we work together in a joined-up way. And that's really the approach that we're trying to take. And that's why integrated working is almost an outcome of Every Child Matters. It's about what do we want to achieve at the end of this programme and at the end of this process. And all we're really trying to do is to say to people, look, we have to think about this from the beginning. We have to think about how we find time in our normal practice, in our everyday work, to ensure that we put the child and the young person at the heart of our delivery.

0: Outstanding, the ultimate accolade for teachers. We challenge secondary geography teacher Andy Roberts to go from good to outstanding. A top inspector will observe one lesson. Two experts will fine-tune his practice and beef up his presentation. He then gets 2 weeks to take on the advice before the inspector comes back for the final verdict.
1: If I don't deliver a good lesson to students in this school, they will let me know very, very quickly.

0: Now, you're reflecting on the learning. That was going on all the time. However, your first objective was, why is the site being used for the Olympic Games? Mm. So we never actually said, oh, well, maybe it's because there isn't much going on there. Because your children are so, I've got so much respect, they're so cooperative, they did all the tasks and they could see the short-term aim of each of those tasks. But maybe it didn't sort of quite fit into a whole lesson.
1: Yeah, Ruth had some valuable comments, I think. This should have been a question that the students are very focused on answering, so they recognise there's a purpose to the lesson. There's no question about that.
2: What I personally like to focus on more is your, what I call, body talk. Yeah, so we as communication experts look at three sections. One are words, one is the voice, and the last one is the body. And the body speaks most of all.
3: So what I like us now is to link delivering your message with your gestures as well with your vocal delivery to your classroom setting.
1: Locate the six photos which you think are represented by those six locations on the map.
3: Sure. How many photos? And that you would like them more linked, so a bit more detailed gestures.
1: So if you look at the map, you see there are six locations. And what I...
3: Can you do six, six, six?
1: If you look at the map, you've got six locations. If I change my body language, how do you feel that's going to help the learners?
3: If I, for example, use my body language like this or this, you will certainly interpret much more my body language rather than what I'm saying. So I will say, so what I like it now to do, you understand? You will say no. You don't come across as confident. Remember the inspector also said, Albert, you're bringing yourself more into the session. Mm. So what I like you to imagine is, here's your class, and your shared class.
1: Okay.
3: What were the circumstances of this photo day?
1: It was a summer's day, end of June. Summer's day, end of June, and it was very important. I went to the Olympic site to document what the land use was like prior to them removing the buildings and clearing the site, until eventually I was thrown off because I was caught

0: the camera, and they weren't very happy about that. They didn't want it documenting.
1: Ooh, interesting.
2: Today has been very much like my lesson, overloaded. I've got a lot of stuff going on in my mind at the moment. The most uncomfortable part of the day was probably engaging with the body language work. I'm not a natural presenter, that's not who I am. I think I'm going to find it very, very challenging to implement some of those strategies, but quite excited.
3: With his final observation just weeks away, Andy's back in the classroom to put all the advice into action and raise his game.
4: Right, that's the purpose of this lesson. Taking objective one, what do I want you to be able to do?
5: Is it to maybe look at a site and be able to produce a map with all the same features that the site has?
4: Absolutely.
5: And be able to draw them
4: Absolutely. I fine-tuned my objectives. I thought very clearly about what are the big things I want to get from this lesson rather than everything. So I think that's been useful.
6: Because this is a big, such a big area here, the stadium should go there, and then maybe you can add the media centre there.
4: The relaxed atmosphere for this particular lesson was without doubt an advantage. The learning was enhanced. And I think one of my fears is that by relaxing I maybe could lose the pace. But for me today the pace was there. What are your thoughts on putting the basketball arena here? Where's the Olympic Park boundary?
6: Right.
4: Now you could choose to put things outside of that, but you'd have to have a very good reason. Would you want all of these venues?
6: No, because it's near cars.
7: Yeah, even though they put bridges, it's still not really safe.
4: I'm really trying not to go for the closed body language, although I do find myself still doing it, especially this. But I do pull away.
8: Maybe I could just preempt, is that, do you think, quite quick or very slow?
4: I think, you know, I'll kick it.
8: This feeds into the start of the next lesson. We need to pack away.
3: Andy's pupils give their feedback on his progress so far.
0: One of the most difficult things for me to do is change my body language. And so a lot of the time, I do that, and I fold my arms. What sort of message do you think that gives to students?
9: You don't look very approachable mm-hmm. when you do that sometimes.
0: Mm-hmm.
10: If your body language is positive,
0: yeah.
10: then we're going to be positive.
0: Okay.
10: Because, like,
0: okay.
10: students can interact with that.
4: So you're saying this is quite not just closed body language, but also quite negative.
10: Mm.
4: Yeah, and that's more positive. It's interesting.
0: Do you go through your lessons today? Watch your teachers, watch their body language.
10: I'm trying to pass my hat.
0: There you go, see? Maybe there's more to this body language than meets the eye. It's the most important thing, what the students think about the learning that's taking place in that room. It just emphasised to me the importance of pupil voice, and they're the consumer, aren't they? They're the client, really. So in the future, I'll certainly prioritise their feedback.
11: I want to just draw your attention to the key question for this lesson is, can the London Olympics be successful and sustainable?
0: Inquiry is an incredibly complicated concept. So that key question is quite important and should be there at the start of every lesson. I do recognise that.
11: I was talking to the bioregional woman and I was very interested in where these 10 principles had come from and how they decided on these 10 principles. There's quite a story behind it.
0: I am looking for opportunities to try and select stories that I think are appropriate. Maybe give it that little bit more of me and my life and my personal involvement with the issues.
12: Here we're showing you a presentation about sustaining natural habitats and wildlife and how we can ensure they are protected.
0: I'm handing lots and lots of the learning to the students here. Sometimes it's more challenging than it's been for me in the past.
13: In the Olympic Games, culture is based around everything.
0: I've not gone out of my comfort zone. I've always been able to pull it back at a snap and like, right, okay, let's refocus. And it's really turning, actually. And I think that's a positive thing. I think I'm recognising there's a lot further I can go. And the only outcome of that is going to be more successful learners.
3: It's the day of Andy's final observation. Claire Gillies is back, and it's make or break time.
14: I'm back at Sydney Russell School to see Andy Roberts with his Year 9 geography class again. I'm really looking forward to seeing how his teaching's moved on.
11: Now, I'm sure, from all the work we've done over the past few weeks, that you're familiar with this particular area of East London. In fact, this site here is where the main stadium is going to be located. If we go back to there, that's where I live. In fact, I know this area incredibly well, as I

0: cycle down here, around the back of there, past Stratford Station and up round to my house every day on the way back from school. And one of the things that I like to do when I cycle home is try and imagine, try and envision what that place is going to look like. And that's what I want you to do today. I want you to envision futures. And so I'm going to ask you to just shut your eyes for a second. Imagine what that site's going to look like in 2020. Okay, open your eyes. What could you see, Demi?
1: Sort of like children running around from schools that are more like deprived and haven't got that much money to have their own sports arena or hall.
0: Fascinating. I want you now to put yourself in role. I want you to be a person that lives on this Olympic Park site after the Olympics. I want you to write for me a pen portrait, a description of a person's life living there in 2020.
2: In this, would you put, would it affect him for the good or the worse?
0: Well, whoever he is, he's going to live on this site in 2020, isn't he?
2: Yeah.
0: So it's up to you whether he makes it as a sprinter or not. Now, what I'm going to ask you to do here is even more challenging, I think. On the board, there are some questions that I want you to consider as we listen to people's pen portraits so far.
3: I'm a community police sergeant of London. The crime of London has risen 10 times the amount that it was in 2012. Personally, I think that the 2012 Olympics was a very bad idea at the time.
0: Brilliant, yeah. Well, not brilliant, obviously, if that was a real case scenario, but yeah, very interesting.
4: I thought it was a good idea that we read out our pen portraits because it gave us a perspective of other people's opinions and the other possibilities that could happen with the post-Olympics.
0: I just want to close the lesson by looking up at these questions. A deal. Will people like living in this possible future that's so far been portrayed?
5: And portrays that the community is just going to be one. Like, everyone's going to work together.
0: So do you think that is a place that people would like to live?
5: Yeah.
0: Okay. Gemma, what are some of the good things about it?
6: It could give many people great opportunities and they have a chance to, like, see how it's changed in different jobs and stuff.
0: All right, people. Thank you very much. We will leave it there.
7: With all that expert advice and weeks of practice, will Andy make it from good to outstanding?
8: Andy, thank you very much indeed. It was really lovely to come back and sort of see a lesson that linked to the one I saw before. Let me highlight some of the many outstanding features of your teaching. You could see evidence that the sort of content was calmer in many ways and you weren't trying to do too much. The other comment I remember making after the first observation was about sharing your personality. Not and sure. There were some wonderful examples of that, with you referring to how you bike through the area, and you could tell they really thought, oh. So, you know, all that is so strong in your teaching. Tell me how you feel it went.
9: It's a very challenging skill to get students to envision futures, and I'm still playing in many respects with the strategies I'm using.
8: Do you think they did feel they actually could impact and have any influence on the future from how the lesson went?
9: No, I didn't want to force that. It was too big and too important to squeeze in, like we said at the start, so I held off with that.
8: The one concern I had was that some of the thinking was almost beyond their capabilities because they didn't necessarily have quite enough facts at their fingertips. Talking to some of them, they weren't confident what would or would not be there for them to be considering between 2012 and 2020.
9: When I'm wanting students to consider futures, there is a blank sheet. You know, I don't want them to know whether the stadium might still be there. If they don't want it to be there, it doesn't have to be there. You know, in their future, it doesn't have to be there. Now, I know that's, well, hold on, it is going to be there. Well, is it in 2020? And what I do need to do, I can see from that, is develop a sort of confident uncertainty. So when they have that uncertainty, they have enough confidence to go with what they... That's what I want them to do. And that's challenging, isn't it? It is challenging.
8: Yes.
9: Maybe too challenging at this stage.
8: If I stand back from that lesson as a whole, I think it was so bordering on the outstanding, but not quite there in the whole pulling together the learning that they got out of that lesson. But without doubt, there are long lists, I could say, of your outstanding teaching features, and I'm absolutely certain that you probably have and will in the future be delivering some outstanding lessons.
9: So I hope
8: thank
9: so,
8: you
9: yeah.
8: very much for letting me watch you thank teach
9: you.
8: Again.
9: Thank you.
0: I knew that the lesson wasn't quite outstanding, and what the process did was make me look very closely at what outstanding learning and teaching is, because I had my own idea of what I thought it was. You know, I'm quite confident that I know exactly what an outstanding lesson has to do now. And in some respects, it is ticking a lot of boxes, really. If you look at the learning that's taken place over the last few weeks with this group, I would say it's outstanding. It is, without doubt. And that's not something you can probably achieve in a one lesson. It has to be a series of lessons.

0: Outstanding, the ultimate accolade for teachers. We challenge primary teacher Annie Ashraf to go from good to outstanding. A top inspector will observe one lesson. Two experts will fine-tune her practice and beef up her presentation. She then gets 2 weeks on the advice before the inspector comes back for the final verdict.
1: I went out with my friends and they were like saying, just do your worst. You can only get better after that. And I just thought, oh, okay then, but maybe not.

0: Tetherdown Primary is a popular school in Muswell Hill, North London. Annie Ashraf is teaching a Year 5 class.
1: I've been teaching for 13 years and I still don't feel like I know everything. I still feel like I still need to learn more ways in which I can help my children.
0: Head teacher Evelyn Pittman recognises Annie's strengths.
2: She's very strong, very experienced, very committed, and very keen to develop herself.
1: My class, they're very lively, mainly boys. I've had to be a lot more practical, a lot more hands-on, so I can grab their attention.
3: She's a very good teacher, actually. She's a very good teacher.
4: Oh, this is so annoying.
1: They're really bright, really bright.
5: It's kind of about how we affect the earth pollution and stuff like that.
6: I enjoy some of her lessons. Some of them are just, like, too easy.
0: Annie's literacy and numeracy teaching is highly regarded. For this challenge, she's chosen to focus on her geography teaching, where she feels less secure.
1: I think I do know the basics, but I don't feel like I'm a real expert.
6: I enjoy geography sometimes, but sometimes it gets a bit complicated and I don't really understand it.
2: In reality, you cannot be a subject specialist across the board, and this is part of what Annie's tussling with at the moment.
1: When it comes to literacy and numeracy, it tends to be just one or two objectives that we need to cover within that lesson, whereas geography tends to have three or four. What I get confused about is which one should I be focusing on? These photographs I took when we went to Walton-on-the-Naze earlier on this week, and I want to use them in my first lesson. Where we're looking at Muswell Hill and photographs of Muswell Hill and comparing them to photographs of Walton-on-the-Naze.
0: It's the morning of her observation.
1: I am feeling really nervous. You see the classroom one way and somebody else is going to come in and see it in another way. I just want this all over and done with by now.
0: With hundreds of inspections under her belt, school inspector Claire Gillies certainly knows an outstanding lesson when she sees one.

0: I've come to Tetherdown Primary School in North London to watch Annie Ashraf teaching her Year 5 class geography.
1: Annie has 60 minutes to impress our inspector with the first lesson in a new unit on Walton-on-the-Naze.
2: Right, I'm going to be giving you a map. What's this map of? Orlando.
3: England.
2: Of England, you're quite right. And on the map, I'd like you to put down Walton-on-the-Naze in London, and then possibly one other place.
3: I feel like this, it's somewhere. Yeah. No, London definitely isn't the right one.
4: Because I mean, London's nowhere near a beach.
5: It's about there.
6: It's Walton-on-the-Naze.
7: We know that somewhere in the
8: kind of overlapping
9: on the coast.
8: On the coast, yeah.
0: We know from research that pupils are very clear minds what makes an outstanding lesson. They talk about the teacher being kind, a teacher who can explain clearly and say, what can I do to help you learn better?
2: Today, I just want to talk to you about the fact that geography is made up of three different things. Something called human geography. What do you think human geography could mean?
10: Like where humans live and stuff.
2: Where humans live, good, definitely, it does mean that. Robert?
11: How humans affect the environment.
2: Lovely, it does mean about how humans affect the environment. Physical geography, anybody got an idea what that could mean? Daphne?
12: Well, it could be about, like, you know, some people try to cycle around the world.
2: Oh, okay.
12: And then, like, that type of stuff.
2: That kind of thing. Robert?
11: Isn't it about, like, different heights in the land or different sort of habitats?
2: Yeah, Robert's actually got the idea. Physical geography actually means actually what the land really is like. Matthew?
13: Like ocean plates.
2: Ocean plates, good. Yeah, so ocean plates could be physical geography, you're quite right. So that's physical. The next really hard question, what do you think environmental geography is? Milo?
14: It's sort of like living things and like the ozone layer and stuff.
2: It's living things and the ozone layer.
15: I enjoyed the lesson today because I like finding out like what the three meanings were of the three different geography.
2: Right. Now, what do you see in this picture that is human? James?
16: Cars.
2: Cars. Lovely. What else do you see? Alice?
17: Houses.
2: Houses. Could we see anything that could be physical? Leo?
18: Clouds.
2: Clouds. Oh, this is hard. yeah, I suppose it could be because it's going to be about weather, so it's clouds. Robert?
11: In the environmental one, couldn't we put graffiti because that's sort of bad for the environment?
2: Why do you think we're putting that in this box here? Joseph?
19: Because when you spray the graffiti, so there's some sort of chemical that comes up.
2: Okay. What you're going to do is something very similar to what I've done, and I've given you quite a few photographs.
20: That kind of looks like a cliff sort of thing.
21: Should we right click them?
22: That's a river.
23: Yeah. That's not
24: man-made.
25: Small cliff.
26: That's even better.
27: Yeah, that's too hard.
28: But there's a sea for physical. Okay, see?
29: A metal bar.
30: Metal bar is physical.
31: No, that's human.
32: Way up.
33: Metal is human. Do you have to make metal?
34: I know, I'm going to ask you.
15: No. I understood this lesson quite well because it was all simple and there wasn't like really challenging things to do.
2: What environmental themes did you pick up when you looked at those pictures?
14: The washing line.
2: Why is that environmental?
14: Because it's saving the environment, because if you have a tumble dryer, you're using electricity.
2: Okay, that's good, yeah, you're quite right. So there are people saving the environment. Okay, well hopefully Year 5, this is an introduction to what Walton-on-the-Naze is like.
1: So how did Annie get on?
0: Annie, thank you very much indeed for letting me observe that lesson. I certainly enjoyed being in the classroom, and I think your pupils enjoyed the session too. We had a lovely sort of warm welcome at the beginning of the lessons, and you've got a very gentle voice which encourages them to sort of listen clearly and calmly to each other's talking. And looking at the lesson as a whole, it was definitely, you know, a jolly good lesson.
2: Right.
0: And there were just probably sort of particular strands that perhaps meant it wasn't quite as wonderful as you'd hoped or maybe you felt it would get to. In terms of some of the little

0: extra bits at the beginning, the map you gave them, when you asked them about what is this, and one child responded, it's a map of England.
1: Right, okay.
0: So I just thought, in terms of what do we mean by Great Britain, that perhaps you were sowing a few little seeds that needed to be
1: resown
0: a little tiny bit later there. When one boy made a remark about ozone, you didn't in any way pick up on it at all. Now, I can well see perhaps you thought, if I go off down that tangent, my gosh, we're going to get into an enormous realm of...
1: I think, I was concerned about the time...
0: Where you were going
1: and
0: to.
1: ..and where I'm going to.
0: So I think it's that taking those responses and stretching them...
1: OK.
0: ..to get a bit of depth of understanding.
1: Fine.
0: Because it's enormous, the physical human. And I felt we'd got the basics of it.
1: Yeah.
0: But we hadn't really perhaps had enough time to explore environmental issues.
1: No.
2: With the first observation behind her, the inspector highlighted Annie's need to stretch all of her pupils and to increase the depth of their geographical understanding. Now it's time to bring on the experts. To boost Annie's progress, help comes from primary geography expert Wendy North and voice and communications coach Ulrika Schulte-Bauchlo. They start by watching her lesson.
3: Where humans live, good, definitely, it does mean that. Robert?
4: I've noticed all kids involved, slow pace, gentle, stressing key points.
3: Clouds. This is hard.
5: She's not altogether clear about the geography. Sometimes it kind of goes a little bit rocky for her.
4: She has some mannerisms, touching her hair, and this kind of necklace.
3: Ocean plate.
5: And mine's about helping her support all the children in the class.
4: Fantastic. Yes. So let's see how it works.
5: Okay.
6: Okay, Annie, what I want to do with you is share...
2: To help Annie challenge all of her class, they start by looking at an activity with built-in differentiation.
6: The activity is called Odd One Out.
5: Right.
6: And we have to give some reasons why we think one of these places is the odd one out.
7: Well, I would think that Cranmore and Muswell Hill would be more together because I can see more land, whereas here we've got a coast and there isn't a coast in either of those two.
6: Okay. And I would agree with you on that. So on these, really, it's people that change the land.
7: Okay.
6: Here, the sea does, because it's the interface between the human and the physical, in a way. Now, what we've got there is a slight differentiation. So it's nothing wrong. If some of your children give another reason, they're not wrong.
7: Yeah.
6: But it actually gives that chance to extend the other more able children.
7: Yeah.
6: One of those things that people who are not very experienced often put at the heart are some inquiry questions that might help you move it on.
7: Inquiry is different from just questioning skills, though,
6: isn't it?
7: Yes.
6: So if we're doing an inquiry, then we're going to start with asking questions.
7: Yes.
6: And actually asking their own questions. Then there's going to be a number of ways that you can actually help them to research those questions. And you've had photographs.
7: Yeah.
6: You might be able to get hold of maps. Mm. There might be some on the internet. Yeah. Then when you have done that, it's always good to actually think about some purpose for doing it. Something that helps structure it and that helps them to contribute their ideas, perhaps about where they're actually wanting to go and look at when you actually go and do the field work.
7: No, I can see that. Yeah.
6: Some of them might be interested in the fossils on the beach. Some of them might be interested in the tower. There's a range of things, and that means that you've got a structure there as well that will support all of your children.
7: Yeah.
6: But you've actually got the possibilities of your more able children going off and researching further.
7: Dear.
6: So you don't always have to be the expert.
7: No.
2: Ulrika notices that some of Annie's mannerisms are getting in the way of her verbal communication.
4: How much do you think are your pupils listening to your words?
1: That's really hard.
4: It's
1: really hard to say. Hopefully, I would have thought about 80%.
4: 80%?
1: Yeah.
4: Okay. How much do you think they listen to the sound of your voice?
1: Probably about 20%.
4: Okay. And how much do you think they listen to your body language?
1: 40.
4: Okay. So we come, mathematically wise, we come down on the body. Don't worry.
1: Doesn't matter.
4: Yeah. It's fine. Yeah. It's completely fine. So it's what it really shows, and this is actually what most people think, that people listen mostly to the words. So there's a sociologist, his name is Meribian, he's an American.
1: Right.
4: He found out that people only listen 7% to words.
1: Really?
4: Yep. It is much more that they listen to the voice, which is 38%.
1: Okay.
4: And this is the biggest point, which is 55%.
1: Whoa.
4: So that means if you use your body language in a way which is distracting,
1: yeah,
4: it has a whole effect on the rest. Yeah.

0: Outstanding, the ultimate accolade for teachers. We challenge primary teacher Annie Ashraf to go from good to outstanding. A top inspector will observe one lesson. Two experts will fine-tune her practice and beef up her presentation. She then gets 2 weeks to take on the advice before the inspector comes back for the final verdict.
1: I went out with my friends and they were like saying, just do your worst. You can only get better after that. And I just thought, oh, okay then, but maybe not.

0: You are the stewardess on a flight. And ladies and gentlemen, can you now listen please to our safety instructions? First of all, I'd like you to see the exits. You have one to your left and to your right, and in the front of the plane, to the left and to the right. Second one, traffic warden. See the cars, stop them. No words, that's it. Big gestures, that's it. And be in charge. Here we go. Very clear gestures. Just notice how much you reach out from your body. And the last one is a conductor. Yeah, really in charge. And the other hand as well, both hands, that's it. Yeah, and now you want them all to get really excited and involved. Yes. Take this now into your classroom.
1: Okay. On your tables, you have a range of photographs.
0: Big. You have, it's like a big orchestra. Big aeroplane. Okay. Traffic. Get right. Your hands away from your body. Okay,
1: right.
0: Once more.
1: As you can see, on your tables, you have a pack of photographs. I'd like you to choose three of them.
0: Big. Make it really big.
1: Three of them.
0: Yeah, that's it.
1: Three of them.
0: Yeah.
1: And I'd like you to choose three of them. Take the three to put into your boxes to work out what human, physical, and environmental geography there is.
0: Yeah.
1: Now I want to put my hands in my pocket. Although Wendy came up with some really lovely ideas of the pictures and the maps, but to be honest, the real sort of crux of what I think I'm going to be using is that inquiry process.
2: With her final observation just weeks away, Annie's back to the classroom to put all the advice into action and raise her game.
1: Yesterday, we came up with loads of questions, expecting them to be a little bit off-key in terms of, you know, what type of car dealers do you find in Walton-on-the-Naze. But some of them are really good, like, I don't know, you know, why is a groin called a groin? You know, how high can the tide get? I mean, hopefully today's lesson will get their enthusiasm. They'll start thinking more about their questions and begin to research their questions.
3: What is a stone marsh? And what is the difference between a salt marsh and the backwaters?
4: Doing the research on the internet, you had to find a lot of things, and it was hard trying to get into the detail of the actual things on Walton-on-the-Naze.
1: Shark. I gave them too much at the beginning. There were too many websites, too much choice.
5: 888,000.
1: Yeah. I could see their frustrations that they had.
6: It's taken a long time to learn.
1: Do you think you would?

0: learning about other things while you were reading around.
1: Main focus was the body language, so I am starting to do that more often, but it's really challenging because you're trying to organise learning in a different way and you're thinking about your body at the same time. So hopefully in 50 years' time I'll be just, you know, it will all come naturally and Ulrika will be really proud of me.
2: Annie reflects on her first observation with Deputy Head Richard Evans.
3: Physical geography.
4: Well, it could be about, like, you know, some people try to cycle around the world.
5: Questioning is, I mean, it's the king here, isn't it? It's the one that actually, you know, from there flows everything. I think it's useful to use a three-part question here. You've got the first question out there. The first answer's being given. At this point, go to the second part of it and just use the same question but deflect it over to a neighbour and say, well, is she right with that answer? They don't give a reason. And the third part of the question, and in some ways the most important, is the third person asks the same question effectively to give a reason. Mm. Each question has got greater value. You squeeze out all you can from one question.
1: Makes sense.
5: It does. Mm. It's good.
0: Is there anything else that you could put in with your erosion? I mean, like things that people have been trying to stop the erosion. So what does the seawall do?
6: It stops the sea from coming in and falls down, and then the sea like floods in.
7: I thought that the questioning felt much more productive with the smaller groups because it targeted them straight away, it pushed them in the right direction. It was quite interesting to see how much they did actually understand.
8: For my one, we should use salt marshes because that's our actual group.
9: I now declare
8: and it's
9: commonly used with
8: part. It's made of mud flat.
0: Yeah. There are different children in this class who are coming up at different points. And those children who were quite independent in their learning, they made a real effort. But those children who weren't, you could see them wandering around the classroom or distracting other children. That kind of really, well, it made me feel like quite sort of tense. The inquiry process has been really good, but it's been really hard work. But the benefits are that the children are becoming independent in their learning and they're taking on board their own ideas and pushing themselves.
2: It's the day of Annie's final observation.
7: This is what they've done so far. They've researched their facts and they've made them into this leaflet for the parents.
1: Quite impressed, actually. They look really good.
7: So, I've learnt loads about Walton on the Naze, I've learnt loads about coastal erosion, I've learnt loads about actually the children and how they're learning. Have I learnt loads about being an outstanding geography teacher? I hope so, yeah. I mean, I suppose Claire will tell us.
2: Claire Gillies is back, and it's crunch time. With all that expert advice and weeks of practice behind her, will Annie have made it from good to outstanding?
10: Hello, these leaflets will hopefully tell you everything you need to know about soup salt marshes, brilliant backwaters, wonderful wildlife and the exciting environment. Personally, I think it's absolutely shocking. The salt marshes and backwaters shouldn't be treated as a dump. People dropping litter isn't helping, it's polluting the area.
11: A group did their presentation and we were talking about salt marshes and backwaters and the wildlife there and the environment.
12: The layout's quite nice and they've done it quite tightly. They haven't really cut anything off.
7: Right. What did we think about that leaflet? Really good things. Ted?
13: The way they've written, interesting introduction, exciting environment and cool conclusion.
7: What did they use there?
13: Alliteration.
7: Alliteration. So you thought the alliteration was really good. Can you talk to your partner three things that you learned from looking at that leaflet? Three things.
14: To protect the environment.
15: I know there was so much wildlife just around the kind of a watery area. And seals. I didn't think we would get seals.
7: Three.
15: Now.
16: I didn't even know there were seals in England.
17: That seals like resting on mud banks because they're permanently ice-free.
18: I enjoyed watching the presentation and filling in the form thing, but I'm not quite sure if I liked listening to more facts from Miss Ashraf. I'm not sure.
7: What is a salt marsh?
19: Isn't it sort of a lake, sort of near the coast, and it's salty?
7: Ben?
6: if you actually tried to

0: walk on the salt marsh, would you like you pull through it?
1: You probably would sink through.
2: How far down is it? How deep is it?
1: Some places might be a little bit shallower, some places will probably be quite deep. Okay, so we kind of like worked out what salt marsh is, but what's backwaters? Can you talk to your partner? What do you think that could be?
3: Sea comes in and then it will go through the back like salt marsh.
4: So the back water, so the water that always comes underneath
1: through
4: the wave.

0: I quite like sitting in the U-shape with all the chairs because we all got to see each other. I don't get too bored, but my legs got a bit tired. I was just staying in the same place.
1: Tara.
2: Well, sea level rising might make a flood.
1: No. That's right. Why are sea levels rising?
3: Pollution from here is making the ice caps melt, which makes more water to evaporate.
1: I know for homework that I asked you to research different ways that you could help to stop those sea levels rising. Can you talk to your partner one thing that you're going to try and do?
4: Five, four, three, two.
5: Got solar panels on our house to heat all the water.
1: So you've already tried to get solar panels? Excellent, year five, well done. I'd like you to very sensibly is to put your clipboards on your inquiry team tables, chairs back. Once you've done that, start walking down to the playground.
6: Annie, thank you very much for letting me join another geography lesson about Walton. One thing I really felt about that lesson was how much very productive work they've done in between my first visit and coming back.
1: Yeah.
6: It's really remarkable what they've produced in terms of their presentations and their leaflets.
1: Yeah.
6: I wanted to make that quite clear because I'm going to say that this particular one lesson, it just wasn't an outstanding lesson for really two reasons. One point would be the sort of timing of what they were doing. We were sitting on the floor for the whole hour, and within that hour, we did actually have to talk to our partners many times. Now, it's great to talk to partners and lots of good thinking and questions come out, but it became quite a dominant part of the lesson.
1: Yeah. On reflection, no, you're quite right, completely right. That was, I felt it was, because there so much information was coming out of it,
6: yes,
1: you kind of got dragged with the flow of the question. It was really hard to make that decision of
6: when to break, when to stop. And I suppose you've hit the nail on the head in that some of the questions that were coming up were very big.
1: Yeah.
6: And for example, how deep is the salt marsh? If you don't feel 100% confident about the answer, you can say, now that's really interesting, I'm not quite, I need to do some work on that too. So let's put that down and we'll all look up and come back to it. And just on the point of view of what perhaps could have been parked, in a sense, was all the stuff discussing why is sea level rising, because it was again a very large thing to sort of start trying to touch on. But they've clearly enjoyed this whole unit. They're clearly enjoying the approach, and I'm certain that the field trip is going to be tremendous fun, and no doubt will raise goodness knows how many more questions.
1: Yeah.
6: So thank you again for letting me share that lesson.
1: Thank you. It's been a brilliant journey, really good. I've tried to look at the children, look at what they're interested in, look at their questioning, push them on, and they've really enjoyed it themselves.

0: Science for Mr. Scott, please.
1: At Drayton School, there's been a serious incident in a Year 9 science class. Harriet Wall, head of learning support, is about to put into practice the school's distinctive behaviour management system.
2: Is it for you?
3: Yeah.
2: What's happened?
3: I got accused of spit.
2: You've been accused of... Right, OK. So tell me exactly what's happened.
3: There's spit on the table.
2: Right.
3: And it's about a metre away from me.
2: OK.
3: And just because I got Matthew's book and wiped it off,
2: right,
3: he sent me out for it and he said it was me.
2: OK. How does Matthew feel about you using his book to wipe off spit off the table?
3: Does he find it funny?
2: Does he? OK, let me just go and ask the teacher what's happening.
1: Restorative justice focuses less on instant punishment and more on encouraging children to think through the consequences of their behaviour.
2: Right, how would you like me to deal with this one then? So basically, it's going to have to be the front table.
4: Two-thirds of the class were not involved. I'm not sure who is involved on this one. My suspicions are this end and that end of the table, and the middle were caught in the crossfire. My suspicions, but no one is owning up to anything.
2: Right, we've got spare room here. I'll take out the top tables then.
4: Okay, D8's probably spare.
1: Drayton in Banbury came out of special measures 3 years ago, and last summer every Year 11 student achieved at least one grade A to G GCSE. Restorative justice, or RJ, is a key part of the school's strategy for improvement. It's aimed at developing pupils' emotional literacy and creating a better environment for learning.
2: Guys, it's actually really quite serious, isn't it?
5: Yeah.
2: I mean, it's a really... Whether it was done as a joke, it's actually really quite an immature act to do, isn't it, to spit across the room when the teacher's not in the class. All right, now, obviously, some people here have got absolutely nothing to do with this. OK, so I would quite like people to be quite honest at this point.
3: I did some of it.
2: Thank you. You haven't done any of it?
3: Some of it. Yeah.
2: No, thank you, Luke, for being
3: Someone
2: honest.
3: Someone was chucking at me as well.
2: Right, this is what we need to get to the bottom of. Anybody else want to own up?
6: He does.
2: Thank you.
7: No.
2: Matthew?
8: I ain't gobbed.
2: You haven't. Jade? No. Orion?
9: Mm-mm. No.
2: Right, OK, so... The rest of you, OK, I'd like you to go back into the class. I'm going to come and see that you have settled.
1: RJ is based on asking pupils a number of key questions. What happened? Who was affected? And how can things be put right?
2: So, do you have any idea how you've just affected that class?
8: We gupped all over it.
2: OK. So who's been affected now?
8: The classroom.
2: Yeah, anybody else?
10: Teacher, pupils.
8: Mark.
2: OK, Mark. So what can we do now? What, you know, what's the fair, the right thing to do now to get this sorted? Because, you know, you've got choices to make, haven't you? I mean, Luke, you've got serious choices to make. OK, you've just come back in, haven't you? And Matthew, you need to really start making the right choices.
4: Mm-hmm.
2: Because there's only so much a school will tolerate. And you actually have completely disrupted the learning of that whole class. So what I'm going to do is I'll ask Mr. Scott whether he's willing to have you back in the room. But I think you need to think about what you're going to say to Mr. Scott, because that's his lesson that's been disrupted for the last 10 minutes. Thank you for being honest. OK. Thank you for realising the extent, OK, and how you've affected the class. Okay, are we ready to go back in and try and learn?
10: Mm-hmm.
2: I think you might need... We need to ask Mr. Scott, because it's going to be on his say, isn't it? Because he might actually decide that he doesn't want you in there. Wait a minute.
4: Thank you.
11: Oh, no!
4: I've cancelled the practical.
2: Right, OK.

0: So I've run out of time. They're going to do some book work. They seem to have settled.
1: Okay, I think these guys want to say something to you. They've admitted the spitting and completely disrupting your class.
0: Right. Okay.
1: They'd like to come back in and learn, and I don't know what you want to do as a consequence. I can take them if you want to take them away. Or whether you want to deal with yourself.
0: I need to clean up now.
1: Okay.
0: And I think actually that I'm still quite
1: angry
0: cross with what's
1: fair
0: happened.
1: Enough.
0: And Matthew has done some work in the lesson, but Luke did very little work and has disrupted earlier, so I'd actually like Luke definitely out. Matthew, if he is willing to carry on working, can come back in, but Luke stayed out.
1: Okay.
2: In this case, RJ was only partially successful. The boys accepted responsibility and seemed to recognise who was affected, but weren't able or willing to suggest ways of putting right their wrongdoing.
1: I think you're going to have to make some real choices, Luke, aren't you?
2: In practice, RJ rarely produces instant results, but the staff believe that applying it repeatedly and consistently encourages students to try to repair the harm they may have caused.
3: It can be a long process. Sometimes young people don't want to talk about what they've been involved in, and they don't want to accept maybe the harm that they've caused. And I think that can be quite wearing, because you're then working very hard, top of upstream, to be honest, to try and get young people to become accountable.
4: I think you trust the teacher who's come on response. You know that they are going to get to the bottom of the problem, and they always ask whether or not you are willing to take the person back. So you have the opportunity to say, well, actually, no, I don't want that person back in the room at this time. It gives you time to calm yourself down as well, so that you don't immediately shout at any other pupils and that sort of thing, or carry on an argument with a pupil, because as soon as voices get raised, the pupils here do react badly to that and will shout back at you, and then the situation just escalates.
3: Jane, did you say Daniel?
2: Harriet is trying to track down a year 8 pupil who's run away from a teaching assistant after an incident in the computer room.
3: Daniel, just the young man I'm coming to see. Right, well, let me just tell you, Miss Crookson is actually quite upset with what's your part of it, because you actually have quite a good relationship with Miss Crookshank. Okay. So what part did you play in all this then, Dan?
5: Just took the piece of paper and
3: okay, and then what did you do?
5: Took it outside and get Porky.
3: Okay. And what have Miss
5: asked?
3: Right, what have Miss asked you to do?
5: Stand down the centre.
3: Okay, so how do you think that's your running off has affected her? What do you think she might be feeling?
5: Sad.
3: Okay. Are you willing to come along and just come and see her now?
5: Yeah.
3: Come on then.
2: Wherever possible, Harriet tries to bring all parties together in a mini conference.
3: Okay. Right then. We're here, okay, because of the incident that happened this morning, right? And it's not about Daniel making out to be a good or a bad person here, but we just need to think about what's happened and how that's affected people, okay, and then try and come up with a way that perhaps we can make it right, okay? Now, all I'm going to do is I'm going to ask a few questions to both of you, okay?
2: The perpetrator always speaks first. It encourages them to take full responsibility for their actions.
3: Listen, so I'm going to ask you first, Daniel. Okay, what do you think's happened this morning?
5: Well, Porky was printing off something, but I don't know what it was about, because I didn't get a chance to look at that paper. I just screwed it up.
3: Okay. Okay, and then what happened?
5: No, I just ran out of the cat and the learner's set room. Miss Crookshank said stay. No, I gave it Porky outside, and I don't know if he chucked it away or not.
3: Okay. And who do you think was affected by that?
5: Miss Crookshank.
3: Okay, and how do you think she was affected?
5: By not listening to her orders.
3: Okay. Miss Crookshank, could you tell us what happened?
6: Well, I was in here working with someone else and another student came in and said that they're printing group pictures. So I went into where they were on the computer, and as I walked in, there was someone coming out of the photocopier, and Daniel took it very quickly, screwed it up and did a runner.
3: And how have you felt since, Miss?
6: Cross. Upset. Disappointed. Annoyed. Disappointed more than anything.
3: Okay. Daniel, you've heard what Mrs. said about it all, okay? Is there anything you want to do now to make that right?
5: Sorry, Miss, I'm not

0: from the orders. I'm standing there, so.
1: Okay.
2: That's fine.
1: Miss, is there anything you want to say?
2: I'm just sorry it's happened, really. And I know Daniel. And that was all I wanted him to do, was just stay in the learning centre, not to run off and disturb other lessons, perhaps.
1: Right. Okay, is there anything that you'd like to come out of now you've had this meeting?
2: Well, I'm really quite pleased that Daniel's decided that he'd do this, and hopefully we can start off on a positive foot again.
1: Okay, Daniel. So just to wrap up then, Daniel's apologised.
2: Yeah.
1: And Mrs. accepted your apology, okay? Is there anything that you might do differently in future?
0: Yeah, listen to the orders from the teacher's tower.
1: Okay, orders. Well, thank you, guys.
3: Thank you.
1: Something like, I mean, that there, that was a mini-conference that took all of maximum 5 minutes. Because sometimes you might think, well, that process hasn't worked for that child, they don't show any type of remorse. But the more you do it, then it's like a small drip feed, really, that young people, I mean, Daniel has been through that process before, and it's quite, you know, it's quite important for him that he realises that the choice of his behaviour, how much they do affect people. And before that type of having an RJ conference, that would have gone on all day long, and it would have been type of, you know, Miss would have been, was really, really angry at him and disappointed in him. But that allowed her to get that off her chest and Daniel to actually realise what it was that he had done that had upset her so much, and then have the opportunity to say sorry.
4: Harriet is prepared to persist with restorative techniques despite the sometimes slow progress and the concerns of some critics that children may be getting off lightly.
2: Yeah, I mean, a lot of people say it's a pink and fluffy option, but actually it isn't. What you're actually asking a child to do for the first time is to take into account what they've done and become responsible.
4: Major incidents are dealt with in a full conference to which a number of parties are invited, including parents. One of Harriet's first conferences involved a group of girls in a bullying incident, yeah, who are now the best of friends.
3: It can't actually change as people, because in year seven, year eight, I was like really loud, really like in people's faces. And if I didn't like somebody, then I'd tell them, and I'd be really quite rude and really, really loud. But then after doing the restorative justice, it sort of matures people. People start to think, actually.
5: Makes you feel more grown up.
3: Yeah, you think about the consequences of what you're going to say and what you're going to do and how it can affect other people. Instead of just you feeling a little bit guilty, you're feeling really intensely guilty. And I think it's because of the circle, really. You're in a circle and you can look at everybody, you can see everybody, you can see what how they're feeling. And it's like as if you're in a really small, compact circle.
5: You don't take notice around you.
3: And everything's happening around doesn't matter. It's all about this circle and what's happening and the emotions being thrown at each other.
2: RJ works because you're sharing one language, and that is the language of emotions. And you're asking young people to tell you what's happened. They're having a chance to actually speak to you and give their account.
6: I feel that classrooms are more positive now in the rooms that I teach, because they feel that I do actually listen, because in the style of questioning, you're asking them about themselves.
4: Restorative justice places heavy demands on staff, but the long-term rewards for both students and the school can be enormous.
2: The moments when it does work completely outshine when it doesn't, because you know, you can really see sometimes that one person that has got it wrong, they actually have an opportunity through the restorative process to make it right again. And it really, just when that happens and a child gets the closure, even when they've been the negative party, so to speak, that makes it all so much worthwhile.

At Witten School in Twickenham, restorative justice is helping to resolve disputes between students. Psychologist Bridget Medlam spends a day a week at the school. Today, she's trying to sort out a simmering row between a group of Year 8 girls, which is causing serious

0: Serious behaviour problems and disrupting lessons.
1: I'm hoping to help them stop the circle. You know, friends, not friends, friends, not friends, to try and break that and to try and help them develop strategies not to always exacerbate the situation.
0: One girl, Annie, seems to be regularly on the receiving end. But before seeing her, Bridget wants to meet two other girls, Natasha and Hannah, after a paint-throwing incident in an art class.
2: It was me, Becca, Chelsea and Annie, and we just saw Annie on her own and we thought, yeah, she can come and sit with us. So we called her and we was painting and we was all, like, quite hyper. And so Becca, put a dot on my face with paint, so I, like, drawed on Chelsea's face. And then when Becca or Chelsea done it to Annie, she told of us and then she started shouting at us and that. But the thing is, we had all done it to each other, so it wasn't really, like, meant to be offensive. So she could just...
3: So you were all mucking about with paint on your face and Annie joined in and suddenly it became you lot picking on Annie, is that what you're saying? And maybe sometimes we presume that people are going to think the same way as we do, don't we? So who are Annie's friends?
2: Mercedes. She hasn't really
3: So, do you see the picture? Let's. This is you lot. Okay, you're a big group, aren't you, with lots of people in it. Natasha, draw Annie in her group. And when you're that group, how do you think that group might look?
2: Scary.
3: If I had brought Annie into the meeting with these two girls, with the way they were on last week, she'd have had a terrible time, and she'd have been on her own in there to fight her own battle. And I wasn't prepared to do that. I wasn't prepared to bring her in and make the situation worse. Restorative justice is victim-focused. You have to do what's right for the victim. And even though in these school incidents like this, it's usually 60-40, it's very rarely a clear victim and a clear offender.
0: The mini-conferences are based broadly on the key restorative questions. What happened? Who's been affected, and how can things be put right?
4: Annie, shall I come sit next to you?
0: Next, Bridget and her assistant Alison are seeing Annie, along with another girl from the group, Rebecca.
3: Right. Good morning, everybody. First of all, can I just say how I am that you two have managed to get to this point where we can sit at the table and talk about this. And before we start, can I just make some ground rules? And they are that we respect each other, we respect the process, and we don't interrupt, and we let everybody have their say. And last but not least, that we're truthful. Is that okay with both of you?
5: Yeah.
3: Okay, well, who'd like to start? Because we're talking about an incident that happened in art. So who'd like to go first?
2: Annie can go first.
3: Annie, would you like to go first?
5: We were in art and I went to sit with Natasha and Chelsea and Rebecca, and we were all sitting drawing when she put a little splodge in my book, and then that's where it all kicked off, so she slapped me.
3: Right. So what was it like for you to be in that position, Annie?
5: Not nice, because I didn't want to fight. Mm-hmm. I don't like fighting anymore.
3: And who do you think's been affected by what's happened?
5: Me mostly, because I don't go out anymore.
2: In my point of view, it started off when Chelsea put the blotch of paint in his book, and then Tasha did, and then I did. And then she pushed me away, and so I hit her.
3: How do you feel about it now?
2: I feel bad because I shouldn't have done it.
3: Yeah, sorry.
2: I apologise.
3: Yeah. And do you want to tell Annie how you've been affected by what's happened?
2: I was affected by her sitting in silence all day and being punished at home as well.
3: And Rebecca, what do you think you and Annie can do together to make it better?
2: To stop letting other people stir it up and just be friends and stop all the arguing and fighting.
3: So, do you think that'd be a good place to start, that you two won't fight anymore?
5: Yeah.
3: We agree.

0: not.
1: Bridget likes to draw up formal contracts between the parties to reinforce the agreements about how they should behave in the future.
0: Now, how much of what's happened between you do you think has been affected by the other people around you?
2: Lots.
0: Lots. I mean, can I ask at this point, do you two want to be friends, or do you want to just be able to get on in class?
3: I want to be friends.
0: You want to be friends. So it would be quite good then if we could say, ignore each other's and ignore the others and support each other.
3: What do you want, Annie?
2: Same.
0: You want the same?
2: Yeah.
0: Right. Rebecca, do you want to sign it?
3: Yes, I'll sign it.
0: I'm not going to say their behaviour is going to change totally, but it might help them think about the implications of what they've done a bit more than other methods, where they're immediately punished and then feel resentful. Would you like to shake hands?
3: Yeah.
4: With the other hand.
0: Right. And I think you've both done very well.
2: Yeah.
0: And I'm very pleased with what you've done, actually. I think you've done very well. Rebecca, I'd like to have a couple of minutes with Annie on her own now, if that's all right with you.
3: Okay.
0: So thank you very much. And is that all right with you, Annie, if we just have a couple of minutes? I just want to talk to you about something.
2: Where should we leave?
0: I was definitely using the process of restorative justice, but I was also using all my other communication skills as well. You need to sort of modify what you're doing. And yes, I do use a script, but it's not laid down in black and white. I don't follow it to the letter. What I tend to do is I tend to move it around. I tend to look for what would be appropriate at that time, wouldn't be appropriate at that time.
1: Bridget would like Annie to meet with more of the girls from the group.
0: Yeah. It's a difficult one, isn't it, Annie?
2: Yeah.
0: Because I can see that, I mean, you said to Alison you didn't want to meet with them. And that's absolutely fair enough. Mm-hmm. Do you think you still feel like that? Or do you think maybe having had this meeting with Rebecca, you might be able to have a meeting with them?
2: Maybe, yeah. But that's the thing, though, because Rebecca's much more honest than they.
0: So you don't trust that the process would work for them?
2: No, so I think the process would work, like, one by one.
0: You've been through this experience with Rebecca. I mean, it can be safe.
2: Yeah.
0: You know, it can be safe, and I think that's important to say, isn't it? How are you feeling now? Is it your eye?
2: Yeah.
0: Do you want a tissue?
2: Yes, please.
0: Have you got one? I've got one in my bag, sorry. Can I make a suggestion? In your contract with Rebecca, one of the things you said is that you'll support each other in school.
2: Yeah.
0: And try and work on that until next week. You know, and remember, you have got Rebecca there, and you've got other friends. Who are your other friends?
2: I've got loads.
0: Yeah, so you have got friends that you can be with.
2: Yeah. There always has to be someone that pushes them away from you, so. But I don't mind because I've got other friends as well, so.
0: Oh, Annie. And you know, you've come a long way today. You really have.
2: Absolutely.
0: You know, you've come a long way, you've taken a sort of mature option. And let's organise a meeting with Natasha. And we'll take it from there.
2: Okay.
1: Later in the day, Natasha also agrees to meet up with Annie.
0: Natasha, do you want to come in?
1: Now, Bridget plans to dig a little deeper into the underlying causes of the conflicts.
0: Natasha, do you want to sit? I'll bring the chair around. I just feel, both of you, there's unsaid things going on. Am I right?
3: And then the other week, my cousin came in and she was basically crying and she was scared. And she didn't want to go to school because she thought that she was going to get beaten up. And she wouldn't do that over no situation. Mm-hmm. She would just come in crying for no reason.
2: But that's the thing, though, because people, all the year sixes and all the other people as well have been saying to me that Alex, Natasha's cousin, has been going up to your sister and bullying your sister.
0: So?
2: And I just said to her, I wasn't going to really beat her up because I know how it feels, but I just said to her that if you beat up my sister, then I'm going to get someone to beat you up, which isn't true because I wasn't.
0: But can you see it's involving all these other people, isn't it? And what's going on between you two is being affected by all these other people. Can you... I mean, that is something that seems certain to me. Would you agree with that?
2: Yeah.
0: Would you agree with that? Right. So how are you both feeling now? Any?
2: Not good.
0: You're not feeling good?
2: No.
0: Okay. Natasha, how are you feeling?
3: Normal.
0: You're feeling normal. Any, what can we do to make you feel better?
2: I don't know.
0: Don't know. Right. So what are we going to do for you two? And what I'd like to suggest is that we make a contract. What do either of you think you can do for the other one to help the situation get better?
3: I don't know.
0: You don't know?
3: Any?
2: To always, like you said, get the facts right before you judge other people.
0: Can we put that one down, Sasha? Get the facts right, okay? It's more important how we move forward.
2: Yeah, that's what I would like to happen.
0: Can you accept that one? Right, so let's put that down. It's more important how we move forward. Do you think you two can see something positive out of it? Any? Can you see anything?
2: Yeah, because at the end of the day, then we'll either get on with each other or we won't talk to each other, but we'll understand that we shouldn't judge other people before you get the facts right.
0: What can you see that you've got out of this that's been positive?
3: That I know Annie's point of view now, so it's better, and then we can be friends.
0: Is it that you want to be friends?
2: Yeah.
0: Do you want to shake hands? Well done. Well done, girls, honestly. Gosh. I don't know about you two, but I'm exhausted. How are you feeling? Any?
2: Yeah, I'm all right now.
1: Senior management at the school believe Bridget's work is greatly improving pupils' behaviour. But it takes time. And today's sessions will need to be followed up in the weeks ahead.
0: Bye, girls. I think the cathartic effect in this particular scenario was very valuable, and it is the meat and two veg of what I do. I mean, I do incidents like that all the time. And what I sometimes say to the kids, because they don't always understand what restorative justice is, and I say I'm a bit like a relate counsellor. I'm trying to get you two to work together, to be in school together, so that they're happier to be in school and that what they're doing isn't affecting other people in class.

0: Research suggests that thousands of pupils are assaulted by other pupils each term. Teacher and pupil safety in schools is, according to a recent report by the DFES, the most frequently prioritised and most highly ranked of concerns. In this film, we have worked with pupils from Islington Green School, devising dramatic reconstructions to explore how their school addresses pupil safety. We have also turned to security experts who specialise in research and training for the public sector, like Ken Livingston.
1: The majority of pupils want to live in a safe environment themselves. They want to go to school where they feel safe, as you might well expect. It's a minority of people who cause the majority of problems within schools. Pupils, by and large, want to have a good life at school, and if they fear for themselves, if there's issues of violence, they don't enjoy it any more than staff do.
2: When we were in Year 7, it was like just mad, really intimidating.

0: there wasn't a calm atmosphere like there is now. I mean, it's not calm, but
1: definitely
0: it's a lot calmer than before.
2: Since 2002, the pupils and staff at Islington Green School London, which has a typically challenging inner city catchment, have adopted a clear policy of assertive discipline and behaviour management. Through micromanaging his policies, a slow, steady but significant turnabout has been effected under the leadership of head teacher Trevor Avere Beeson.
3: When I arrived at the school, the year prior to that, over 340 youngsters had been excluded out of 1,000 youngsters that year. Now, you know, since April of this year, for the last 7 or 8 months, we've only excluded one child. And I think that's a measure of the way in which the school's become calmer. And that's about the school being more open, and that we don't constantly see the business of discipline in the school as being conflict, but actually being assertive, taking positive steps and dealing with them in a grown-up and professional way.
0: Children used to be really manic, and there's a certain, oh, I'm better than you, towards the teachers. But now I think the teachers respect the students so much, and then it just turns around and the students respect them back so much. And you can get whatever you need from a teacher here. Any help you need with anything, you've got it straight away.
4: I've been at Islington Green for about 5 years, and there's been a huge cultural shift in behaviour. The shift in ethos of the students as well as the staff has had a real impact on the school and its environment. It's a lot calmer. Through building positive relationships with the students, you know them so well that you don't feel threatened, and you don't feel that there's that hostility between student and staff.
5: A good teacher listens to your opinions and helps you with things and just tells you in their own words that you're safe, nothing's going to happen. If you're going to get bullied and tell the teacher and they don't do anything about it, then obviously you can feel even more scared.
6: If someone was in real trouble, then the first person they'd go to is either their tutor or their head of year. And because there's such a good relationship with teachers now, where the students sort of know the teachers, not just as their teachers, but as someone that they can talk to as well. So I think a lot of students, you know, wouldn't hesitate in going to their tutor.
7: In a threatened situation, I'd probably go to my head of year or my tutor.
8: I'll go to head of year if I was getting bullied, because I don't want to get bullied every day in school.
2: At Islington Green, they have found that identifying no-go areas for pupils within the school grounds has been a simple and effective way of helping to reduce tension.
9: Sometimes the girls' changing rooms can be scary, because that's when teachers are not around and it's only the girls in there and no teachers come in. So there's fights or people scare each other. That's where big things usually happen.
10: We found that while we thought we were patrolling the school at various key points actually in the school day, that the students themselves wanted other areas looked at. So we did a very simple exercise where we got the students themselves to identify around the school site, just with stickers on a piece of paper, where were safe areas and where were areas that they'd felt less safe and secure.
0: Toilets.
6: Yeah, especially on your own.
0: Yeah.
6: Girls used to just climb over and look down sometimes, and you know, that's just how bad it was, basically.
0: And they'd smoke in there, and you wouldn't want to go to the toilet. You'd rather spend your day bursting to go than go.
10: We've then made sure that people are there on those particular corridors or around the site at key times, and that has really had a positive impact. Mm. And a number of the students have come back and said, yep, that place that I didn't like to go to before, you know, it's no problem now.
7: In assemblies, they tell us where to go to feel safe. So in a troubled situation, we'd go to student reception or somewhere where the teachers could talk to us, like the staff room, so that's what we could go to for help.
0: Yeah, we do have one bully box, which is placed in the library, where people can anonymously or not anonymously write their problems down, write who they're being bullied by. And you know, they can, I think that's a really good thing, because they can say who they're being bullied by and nobody knows that they've said it, and the teachers can deal with it straight away without there being any more conflict between the victim and the bully.
2: Providing clear and consistent information and systems within school for pupil safety is seen as only part of managing a safe, secure learning environment.
3: Another important element is drawing on outside agencies, outside help. We're very clear about using

0: outside trainers to train our staff both in assertiveness but also in conflict resolution and also in dealing with the needs of youngsters who've got particular issues around anger management.
1: One of the more significant outside influences to help improve pupil safety at Islington Green has been the presence of a police officer in school for 3 days a week through the Safer Schools Partnership initiative.
2: Safer Schools Partnership started about 2 years ago. It was an initiative through the Prime Minister's Street Crime Action Group. The whole idea was to put police officers in schools to help make schools a safer place.
3: They now adopt four roles. One is enforcement, which is dealing with truancy and dealing with crimes in school. The second is education, where they will still teach some lessons around citizenship. The third is advisory, where they do things like restorative justice. And the fourth is in a uniform, talking to young people. They stand out as a role model, which is quite important.
4: It's quite difficult for a police officer coming and working in the school, which is, you know, where they're faced with 1,000 children. You know, it's an amazing...
5: I'd say we had to do quite a lot of work, didn't we, to actually make our officer feel part of the team and also make sure that she was following the same school systems and procedures in the ways that she was dealing with the children, which she certainly does do.
6: If anyone's troubling you, you can go tell her so she can, like, sort it out for you, prevent anything from happening.
5: The students will vote with their feet, and if they're offered that support, they don't feel it's valuable, they'll say no very, very loudly to us, but they haven't, you know, so there's something certainly there that they're getting from that relationship.
7: It's not necessarily in school as well, because there's been a lot of trouble outside of school with, say, other schools or gangs or, you know, anything like that. All that becomes calmed down because there's police officers here already instead of having to call them.
3: It does stand as a visible presence having a police officer in school, and there are countless officers that have said the same thing. They've seen large groups of young people coming up to a school unaware that there's a Safer Schools officer and have thought better about it and moved off.
6: If someone wants to rob you outside the school, if the police sees it, it can help you out as well, stuff like that.
2: The majority of the children feel intimidated, not just in the school, but mainly on the way home from school. And the majority of incidents, whether it's bullying or robbery or theft, happen between 4 o'clock and 6 o'clock.
3: It's the majority of our time is spent reporting thefts of mobile phones. There is a large number of young people who are getting bullied and victimised for their mobile phones.
8: Mobile phone thefts tend to happen after school when children are going home.
2: We try to get police community support officers to monitor routes to and from school, whether it's on the buses, walking through alleyways or just outside the perimeter of the school, because that's where the children feel most vulnerable.
3: There are now quite initiatives from the government around mobile phone marking, and certainly police officers in schools will mark the phones and check with the young people that they know their IMEI number, which is on every mobile phone, and give them a chance to get their phones marked.
4: One of the things that we've talked about in the Safer Schools Partnership with our officers is actually making children very well aware of their own personal safety. And Carol, our officer, does actually give talks to girls, groups, you're going to classrooms, and she will talk to particularly children who may be seen to be more vulnerable about their personal safety to and from school. We have victim support who also come in once a week. So sometimes with much bigger issues which may affect children, they can have a counselling session or two or three or four for however long it takes with that person.
0: I think if you have a system that effectively brings all those people together, then they can deal with issues of conflict and dysfunctional events that arise as they do in a school like ours. And we have a pastoral support meeting once every week with all of these people represented, so we all know what's happening, because I do think that conflict and problems arise in school when we're not clear about who's doing what, how, where and when.
1: Even with all the support in the world, it can still take courage to report crime.
9: Underreporting is one of the big problems. If violence is occurring and pupils aren't reporting it, then it might as well be invisible. It's what in criminology we call the dark figure of crime. If you imagine the crime we know about, the incidents in schools of violence that we know about at the tip of the iceberg, underneath there's a huge number of incidents, the dark figure, which we don't know about. And it's those that will ultimately sink us if we can't address them. So the first step is encouraging staff and pupils to report incidents, because it's only when we can measure it that we can manage it.
4: In the event that they have their dinner money taken or their mobile phone taken, as soon as they come into school, I mean, they know that they can come to a student office to report it. Once that's been reported to any one of us, whether that's a senior member of staff, the head of year, the student office, they will alert Carol to that fact if she's in, and they will leave a message on her mobile phone even if she isn't in, so that she can get back to the school.
2: We've been looking at other ways for them to report crime, so they can actually report crime by texting now, which is obviously very popular. Third party reporting, they can go online and report crime online. But what we do ask is that any instance or any crime in school goes through the headmaster or the head teacher, and then they will call in the school's officer, who will then sit down and look at whether the crime needs reporting or how they want to take it further.
0: Because we've developed a positive discipline system, reward children for good behaviour, have a learning zone in school for children with difficulties, and an internal exclusion room, meaning that we never really need to send children home, then there aren't conflicts with those children. They're not upset and angry with the school. Their parents aren't upset and angry with the school. And if they're hanging around in those kind of numbers outside in the streets, the local community is not upset and angry with those children.
1: In the world of security management, preventing violence or indiscipline getting a foothold is seen as key.
9: Broken windows theory is the idea that if you imagine a factory which is closed for the last time, it's sitting empty, at some point somebody will break one of the windows. Once one of the windows is broken, the rest of the windows will get broken. It'll be spray painted, at some point it'll be broken into and burnt down. And this is what broken windows theory says about crime in your schools. If it gets a foothold, if one of your windows are broken, it won't go away, it'll only escalate, it'll only get worse until you deal with it, until you address the problem.
0: If you come and, you know, in effect, deal with children as if they're convicts or animals or yobs or vandals, then you can be sure that that's how they'll continue to be yobs and vandals. If you deal with them like civilized human beings, like your own children and how you want them to be, they won't instantly be that thing. But year on year, month on month, they'll get closer to being that thing that you want, and your school will get closer to being the calm, civilised school that you want it to be.
8: I used to think this school was more tough and with more bad students, but now I get to know the teachers, the area, and I have friends, so I feel safe.

I'm also able to iteratively, step by step, move through the animation to try and find a particular value where, or a particular height that the mass is moving. So I'll set the bottom marker to the bottom of the spring movement, and then move through the animation. To get the maximum height. And if I move the ruler, I can find that the displacement in this case was about 5 centimeters.

0: ที่แม่เหล็กเคลื่อนผ่านคอยนะฮะจะมีส่วนในการที่จะทำให้เราสามารถตรวจวัดขึ้นแผ่นดินไหวอย่างไรนะครับดร. Dean thank you you go ahead please
1: yes so you're probably able to tell that we have very sneaky andusing our interest in seismometers and how seismic waves tell us about earthquakes and the earth in general to essentially pose a way to teach some fundamental physics as we move along. And I think at this point, I'd like our cameraman to pull back so that we can all wave farewell until next week.Bye-bye.
2: So thanks for your fruitful, interesting, and clear explanation on the session. Hope to see you again next Friday. Bye-bye.
1: Bye-bye.
3: Bye.
0: Thank you. Thank you, Dr. Dean. And thanks to Max and Alex and Alexa as well for excellent
4: excellent.
0: Patience. Yeah. See you next time. Sawasdee krap. Bye.
1: Sawasdee krap. Bye.

0: King's Cross, London. Growing up here is challenging. Lucy is 14 and lives with her family on a housing estate. At Lucy's first secondary school, she was bullied and started truanting, so she left to try for a fresh start. But her problems followed her to her next school, Elizabeth Garrett Anderson, or EGA for short, and there her problems became worse.
1: I think us Londoners are rude. If you met some of the kids here, rah. It's like living in a war zone, man. Especially with the bitchiness of the girls.
2: Who did that? Mom?
3: Yes, Mom?
2: Come here.
4: She's loving and caring, but she's also got her own mind and she will not take to authority.
0: In Islington, social care professionals are using a new approach to share information. Multi-agency teams are coming together to support children like Lucy. To do this, they're piloting the Team Around the Child initiative using the CAF, or Common Assessment Framework.
1: I had a little... I wouldn't really say it was a little argument. I had an argument with one of the teachers at EGA. It all got out of hand, and then I was running around school when I weren't supposed to be in either, and I was setting off fire extinguishers and stuff. And then I think it was the 6 weeks holidays, and then I think I went to the CEC after that.
0: Lucy was referred by her school to the CEC, Islington's Complementary Education Centre, sometimes called the PRU. This is Julie Murphy, deputy head at the CEC, and Sabrina Robertson, Lucy's mentor and a teaching assistant at the school.
5: Very recently, when the Common Assessment Framework came into being in Islington, I was approached to get involved with Lucy in collaboration with EGA and also with her family, which of course we were really happy to do.
0: Lucy's attitude to school, without the intervention of the Common Assessment, could have seen her drop out of education entirely.
1: If we was bunking at the top of the building, like, and a teacher came up here, like, we'd sort of try and sit there really quietly, and if the teacher came, we just used to swear at them and run off. And then, like, the teachers would just run after us around the school, and then it would turn into a big argument just about anything they'd say.
6: Lucy could easily have gone to the PRU and never been seen again. I mean, I don't mean that literally, but I mean she might have become disengaged totally with school, as some children do. She might have lost the habit of going to school, because going to school is a habit, like everything else. And she would have disappeared somewhere into the ether. Or she would have come straight back and, you know, as a deputy head, I would have been looking at saying, right, Lucy, I'm sorry, we're excluding you. The head has decided to exclude you for 5 days, and then 10 days, and then 15 days. It's a path that's very much a downward slope. So the CAF's got to be better than that.
5: Once we knew that Lucy was going to be coming to us for a period of time, we identified the people that would be best involved to work with Lucy. So we knew that we would have the Senko, Jeanette, and we also knew that we were going to have Sabrina, who's the lead TA at EGA.
7: Lucy is a very interesting character. I used to go down to the PRU once a week to, you know, see how she was doing, maybe sitting on the lessons a bit, and just to make that contact with the preparation for her to come back to mainstream, so it wasn't, you know, just a shock coming back.
0: While Lucy was at the CEC, the school decided they needed a common assessment to help coordinate her return. At this stage, Lucy's family was consulted.
6: The parent has to agree to this common assessment being done. We actually haven't found any parents who have disagreed with it at the moment, but it is their right to do so. And if that were the case, then the common assessment would not go ahead.
8: With EGA, I have found that because we're doing everything that we can as a family to make sure she's in school and whatever, they're willing to go the extra mile and help, try and help us.
6: Most parents want some kind of solution for their children's problems. They often don't know how to get it. And by working together, we can perhaps effect some kind of change in a child's life. The Common Assessment Framework is a tool. It's not an end product in itself. I think it's had lots of publicity, which would indicate that perhaps it's an end in itself. It's not. It's a means of assessing, making an assessment of a child's needs and finding a way to accommodate those, so that there are positive outcomes.
0: The common assessment system is not for children where there's a child protection issue. How does the school identify specific children?
6: The head of year gathers the concerns from either tutors or teachers or from around the school and brings to us concerns around girls who perhaps were achieving and are not achieving anymore. When we sit around at those meetings once a fortnight, we discuss those girls and we try to set a package of support in place for them so that we can perhaps find out what exactly is going on.
0: Lucy is not the only girl going through this process. At this pupil referral meeting, the school's SENCO, deputy head and counsellor, discuss another Year 8 girl whose attendance has suddenly fallen.
3: Since coming to EGA, she's attendance is falling well below 90%, 60 or 70 on some weeks. And the other concern is her progress levels. She came here with level 4s across the board in maths, English and science, and her profiles are showing less than level 4.
9: Right.
3: So something significant is happening for this young person.
10: Okay. I phoned her mum last week and had a discussion with her as well, just because the head of year was raising these concerns and I knew we would bring her up at pupil support panel. And mum was saying that recently mum and dad have split. And as a result of that, she has now become the carer for the younger children.
9: So, quite a picture.
10: Quite a picture. Mum is desperate for support. She agrees that there is concerns that she would like some help and support with. So I would suggest that possibly we'd be looking at a CAF. Well, what I can do is I'll phone Mum back, set the meeting up, and let her know if there's an advocate or a friend of the family or somebody that she feels comfortable with that she would like to be part of the meeting, and that might flag up another professional.
9: Yeah.
3: Yeah. And obviously if we can do it as soon as possible.
9: I think we need to.
0: Lucy's problems with school are complicated. To see the bigger picture, it's necessary to look not only at a child's educational needs, but also to consider their housing situation or maybe their emotional stability.
1: I think adults don't think that children can get stressed. I suffer from anxiety and everything that's going on around me, I get really jumpy about. And because there's like so many people there, it's like, I don't know, it's hard for me to get around.
0: Finding out what's causing a child problems is the first challenge.

0: But once the school has found a child with a need, they'll bring the parents on board at an early stage and begin to put together a team to record information on the common assessment form. This way of working came about as a result of the tragedy that was the death of Victoria Clambier.
1: I think the difference between this and certainly the work that's gone before is that agencies wanted to work together, but it's not easy. If it had been easy, we'd all have done it before. And the reason that is that we all belong in institutions. You've got the Primary Healthcare Trust, you've got schools, you've got the mental health teams, you've got the police, all operating within their own parameters, within their own institutions, each with their own targets, their own ways of working. What this attempts to do is bring all these people together and say, okay, here is a common vision. Here is a common way of working. We all need to forget the way we did it before. We need to work together collaboratively. And I think that's what makes a difference. In the Victoria Clambier case, people were doing their jobs, but it's a case of right hand and left hand. And when you've got that sort of situation, the child slips through the middle.
2: If you're talking to one person and they're writing it down, if it's got to go on to someone else, then it normally gets there the right way. Whereas if you're talking to six different people, it can get mixed up and it can make a mess.
3: I think the problem is in cases that have gone by, is that the one professional holds on to one piece of information and another professional has another. So the family often repeat their story, which I think is very hard. And I think it is important that as a group of professionals that we have a common form that can be shared.
0: To prevent children being lost in the system, the Common Assessment Framework requires that one person is chosen to act as the lead member of the team. In Lucy's case, the family chose the school's SENCO, Jeanette Goss.
3: The lead professional is the person who's perhaps designated for overseeing the implementation of the Common Assessment Framework. It's not the person who takes the overall responsibility for the CAF, but it's crucial that someone is holding the baton. Now, that's a good description. He's holding the baton for the child and the family and their needs at this time. And that's really sums up the lead professional's role. To do a review
0: of Lucy's mum comes in whenever she needs to discuss with Jeanette any aspect of Lucy's welfare.
3: So how do you think things have gone?
4: In all honesty, I think there's been a vast improvement. I mean, her timekeeping's well helter-skelter, but she's getting in and she's staying. And that, to me, is a huge step in the right direction.
3: Sometimes she's obviously a little unsettled when she comes in the morning, but gradually we give her a bit of time out and she comes back in and she's focused. I think one of the real positive things of her returning here is she's built that very good relationship with her teaching assistant, learning mentor. I think we're also pleased with her interaction with other children and staff around the school because she's not doing what she used to do, is run away.
4: It really has made a difference because I feel that there's someone that actually will listen.
2: She's not even seems to be losing it quite so much, even at home.
3: That's good. I'm really delighted to hear that because we've seen a major change in her.
2: And she's actually starting to take a joke.
3: Yeah.
2: Have a joke and a laugh.
3: Yeah.
2: And she hasn't done that for ages.
3: That's fantastic. And they're all quite good at joking with me, I can assure you.
4: She'll phone up and she'll say, right, Lucy's having a bad day. I think it's wise if we leave this afternoon, whatever. OK, fine, send her up, she's home.
3: I look forward to seeing you again.
4: And it's just that we have to communicate with each other to make sure that each of us know what's happening within how Lucy is.
0: Lucy is now doing 5 mornings at school every week. For her, the common assessment is working, but the pilot is still in its early stages.
3: The CAF isn't going to be something that's going to turn needs of children around overnight. It's a process. And for example, with Lucy's CAF, we've had several reviews and we will have more reviews. And Lucy's CAF is likely to be open for several years. It's about not giving up. It's about revisiting and trying again.
1: I think Lucy's mother is absolutely wonderful and it's obviously made a difference to their home life because when I first met those parents, they would wait for me at reception almost every morning and it was a tale of, you know, could I get Miss

0: Boss, well, Miss Goss is busy. We can't do anything, Mrs. Wilson. We can't get her to do this. She's running off and doing that. It was a no-hope situation. And it's much better than that now.
1: She's actually in school. She's staying in school. And that makes me proud of her. She is a very intelligent girl. And she just needs to believe in herself.
2: I want to get an education. And I want to get into hairdressing college. So that, yeah. And I just want to achieve.

0: argument. Stop, thank you. Mermaid, what is the problem that is so bad that you feel that you need to hurt somebody? Stay here while I speak to Becca. Thank you.
1: Okay, and your son's in year six?
2: He is, yes.
1: And your son hasn't been here that long, has he?
2: No, he hasn't. We're quite a recent...
1: Unfortunately, you've missed the deadline.
2: Okay.
1: For choosing schools. Mm-hmm. Your choices are going to be a little bit more limited than most.
2: Okay.
1: Because children have already been given their places in secondary.
2: Where we come from, we don't have a choice. It's you either go to that school and like it or lump it.
1: But what we don't want is having not to have a school in September.
2: Of course.
3: Okay, guys, so what do we need to tell our reader in our opening paragraph? What do we need to tell our reader about, Jasmine?
4: Good about being a nurse.
3: Absolutely. What's good about being a nurse? That's the reasons we're going to give. So what's the first thing we're going to need to say that? Can someone give me some ideas about how... What's the matter, Siobhan?
4: Hooked me.
3: Okay. Mohammed, I'm giving you a warning now. You need to stop, all right? Our golden rule is that we listen. Okay?
1: And is there anything else I can help you with?
2: Yeah, there is, actually. We're having great problems with the housing issue at the moment. My family joined me, as you know, from Pakistan, and we're currently in a bedsit, which is very, very cramped for space.
1: OK, your son's primary school has a very good pastoral team that may be able to support you in making a housing application.
2: Sure, I'd appreciate that very much.
1: Would you like me to refer?
2: Yes, please.
3: What we're trying to persuade them. Who can give me a fantastic idea? Fantastic, so I'm going to have a go. Are you Bektash Mohammed? Mohammed, I've given you your warning, okay? And because you've carried on breaking the golden rule that we listen, I'm going to put a minute on the board for you, all right? You've lost a minute for breaking the golden rule that we listen. You're now not being kind and helpful. That's the second golden rule that you've broken. You need to go and sit at the timeout chair, please, so we can carry on with our learning. Mohammed, you need to go to the timeout chair now, please. Thank you. OK, guys, so I was just with Isa. Isa, what was your idea for our opening sentence? Off you go.
4: Are you tired of...
3: Come here, Kathy. Can I have a word?
5: You can indeed. Sit down. OK, what do you want to see me about?
3: Just Mohammed in my class. He's been in school for quite a few months now. He's really struggling with his learning, and it's beginning to have a really negative impact on his behaviour as well now.
5: What about friendships within the class?
3: He has made some friendships, but he doesn't tend to maintain them. You know, he'll be friends with one person for a while, but he won't keep that friendship going.
5: I think what we'll do then, Chloe, is I'll come into your class one day next week and I'll do an observation. We'll fill out the class teacher record of concern form, and then we'll get together and do an IEP and obviously set him some behaviour targets and some literacy targets and get his dad involved and get him to sign it off. Does that sound okay?
3: Lovely. All right, great. Thank you very much, Kathy.
5: There you go. See you soon.
3: Cheers. Bye.
5: Bye-bye.
6: Okay, Maggie, you put on the agenda you wanted to talk about Mohammed Khan.
1: I met with Dad last week to complete a secondary application because they've missed the deadline for starting school in September. Mm-hmm. And we completed the form, although some issues come up about housing.
6: Okay.
1: And I asked Dad if he would be prepared for us to refer it to pastoral care, and he said yes.
6: Okay, because I know we've picked up quite a few behavioural problems with...
5: Chloe, his class teacher, has raised quite a few concerns about low-level disruptive behaviour in the classroom, and he was involved in a fight in the playground last week that I had to intervene in. We've got together and done an IEP for him, and obviously he's working towards those targets, but I think we need to do something else.
6: Have you done any assessments?
5: Not so far, other than what he would normally get in class, but I think it would be wise if you could get involved and do some assessments on him.
7: That, and it sounds like there's perhaps more complicated issues as well.
6: What kind of assessment would you do?
7: Well, I mean, it will depend on his language level, so I think I'd like to just get an idea of where he's at the moment.
6: It's starting to sound like it's pretty complex, because we've got housing, we've got learning, we've got behavioural stuff going on, we've got transition to secondary. Maybe we should think about doing common assessment at CAF.
7: Yeah. I think so, yeah.
6: Okay, well then I'll need to speak to Dad as well sometime about whether he'd be happy to go ahead with that, because there's too much information we don't know, isn't there, as well? So we could get it all down and try and coordinate what we're going to do.
8: Just kind of give him some more discipline. Back home he's used to far, far, far more discipline than you guys are giving him.
6: Really, we felt that it's quite a complex situation with Mohammed, because obviously we've got the concerns about behaviour, which we think are probably linked to the learning difficulties that he's having at the minute. Because there are quite a lot of issues here and potentially going to be quite a lot of people involved in trying to support yourself and Mohammed and your family with some of these issues, we'd like to do what's called a common assessment. Have you heard of a CAF?
8: No.
6: Okay. Basically, a common assessment is a new assessment tool that's being used in all agencies in the UK that work with children and young people to get a thorough assessment of what the needs of the child and family are. So in the first section, we'll look at the development of Mohammed. And the second section is for you to tell me and the rest of the team that we're going to create how you think you're coping as parents. And the last section, this is where we'll think about housing, because family and environment is looking at
8: that's our biggest problem at the moment.
6: Yeah. So we'll think about what we want to get. We'll think about what Mohammed needs in order to achieve those things.
8: Yeah.
6: And we'll decide what we're going to do and who's going to do it and when's it going to be done. How are you for time now? Have you got time to actually start putting some information onto the form?
8: Yeah, I'm okay. So I've got a few minutes, yeah.
7: Can you tell me what you enjoy most about school?
9: Football.
7: Oh, football. Yes, I like football. Now, Mohammed, what I'm going to do is I'm going to ask you to look at some words and some pictures, and I want you to tell me what you see.
9: Sun.
7: Yes, good. And you can see underneath four words. Can you tell me which of those words begins with the same sound as sun?
9: This one.
7: And what sound is that?
9: Ah.
7: Okay.
8: Come on, quickly. Jaldi karo na.
6: The purpose of the meeting will be to share the information we've already filled in on the common assessment.
8: Okay.
6: And then to see if there's any more information that we can put in or anything anyone else has got to add to that.
8: Mm-hmm.
6: And I want to remind you, this is totally with your consent. So if you want to anything out of that, or if you don't want somebody to put something in, you can you decide what goes on that form, yeah?
8: Okay.
6: Don't worry about it. Hi everyone, what I'm going to do is just take us through the three main areas, because I think if we can just sort of have a discussion about the things that we think are going well and the things we might have more concerns about, and then I'll kind of record it in the right boxes as we go along. Okay, how about speech and language and communication? So things like, I know he communicates in Urdu at home, doesn't he?
10: I came with an Urdu interpreter and made an assessment of Mohammed a couple of weeks ago. Although he could chat away nicely to the interpreter, there were a couple of things when the assessment was going on that he found quite difficult. I know that you're trying to make him speak English at home, but if you focused on his Urdu, we can do the English bit in school, and I think you carry on speaking Urdu at home.
8: Yeah, we'll try to do that.
6: Okay. And anyone else got any other observations in terms of communication?
7: On a one-to-one basis with me, although he did have the difficulties with his language, in terms of his interaction, it was appropriate.
6: So let's stick with learning, since we've kind of started talking about that. In terms of his willingness to kind of explore and get involved and desire to learn, I guess, what's the feelings from the class teacher?
5: Well, he's quite disruptive in the class.
6: Right.
5: Mainly low-level disruption. And he doesn't seem to engage. I mean, he engages in physical activities and stuff, things like PE, but in terms of anything else that goes on in the curriculum, he's not really very interested or motivated.
6: Okay, so not particularly exploratory or...
5: No, not really.
6: Okay.
7: I think we've got to encourage him that it's okay to make mistakes, because that's how you learn. And I think if he thinks I've got to get it all right, he's going to give up. And that might explain some of why he gets angry in class.
8: In Pakistan, where he was teaching, both my wife tells me he was having some difficulties with the teachers there. They're much stricter over there. If you do get something wrong over there, you get a swift rap across the knuckles. So that's maybe why he's trying too hard.
6: Parents and carers we're going to move on to next, and you've not indicated to me that you've got any concerns about his sort of general safety.
8: He's adequately well fed, well nourished. We don't ever. Any problems providing him with food and shelter, he's got warm clothes.
1: Mr. Khan had already said that there was an issue with housing, the whole family living in a studio flat, and Mohammed is sleeping on the floor,
8: is that right?
1: Yes. And again, once Mohammed goes to secondary school, he's going to be inundated with homework, and I'm just really concerned that there's going to actually be no place physically for him to be at home and do homework.
10: And also, some support for your wife, maybe part of the community group would be good.
8: Yeah, she's actually already started English lessons, which was why she's not present today.
6: Well, that takes us quite nicely into the action plans. Perhaps if we think first of all about the outcome, so what we want for Mohammed, and that will hopefully guide us to what we need to do.
7: Well, the ideal outcome is that he could access the curriculum independently.
6: Okay.
7: And that he can but I would say that the way to get there is to develop his expressive and his receptive language skills, which just means how he understands and how he talks.
5: I think his need is to be able to communicate effectively with his peers.
10: Well, I'd like to encourage him to be part of any language groups that are going on in the school, mm-hmm. and to have lots of speaking, lots of opportunities to use speaking and listening in class.
6: Okay, what are we actually going to put in place then to facilitate these opportunities to develop both his English and his Urdu language?
10: There are enough indicators in that first language assessment to make me think that a speech therapist would be what he needs.
6: Any others in relation to the learning, supporting his learning? Do we need to do anything in terms of his literacy?
7: Do you have any books in Urdu at home?
2: No, we don't have any books because, one, we don't have space.
5: We've got some books in Urdu and English down there, so... Yeah.
6: So can I put that down as an action that you'll agree to do some reading with him at home?
2: Absolutely. Yeah,
6: great. Friendships.
1: I think the outcome for the friendship thing, he needs to have at least one solid friendship within this primary before he moves on. I think maybe one of the strategies, maybe we can try again circle of friends to try and establish some friendships in particularly year six.
7: In his class, we'd try and set up a group of his classmates and do some activities with him so that the whole group benefits, so it doesn't feel as though the pressure's being put on Mohammed, but he's sort of developing friendships along the way.
6: Yeah. Chris, is the circle of friends something you'd be able to come involved with?
7: I think it's important to start it as soon as possible, isn't it? So, I mean, hopefully we'll keep it going until the end of term, well, until the end of next term. So.
2: Will the same support package be available in secondary school as it is here?
6: Yeah.
2: Do I have to make myself playing all over again, go through the whole rigmarole again?
6: Yeah, the whole point of the common assessment is to stop that from happening.
2: Okay.
6: So what will happen is when there'll be another team around the child meeting before he finishes time at primary school.
2: Yeah.
6: We will invite relevant person or people in from secondary school to join this team.
1: I can assist and support you to go over to the secondary school, have a look around, meet key people in that year seven group. You can meet the SEN, the special needs department.
6: So you need to have a better knowledge of the processes and the people, that's
2: indeed,
6: your need.
2: Yeah.
6: And then the action is that you're going to do that.
1: Paul, I think housing needs to come on there as an action.
6: Yeah.
1: I think we need to support the family with an application for housing.
6: Yeah, okay. The last thing we need to do is just very quickly agree when we're going to review this. I think it sounds like most of these things are going to take a little while to happen, but if we set a date that's towards the end of next term, we also need to decide who's going to be lead professional. Is there anyone particularly that you would prefer to have as your lead professional?
2: If it's okay with everybody, I'd prefer Maggie because we seem to have established a rapport over the last few meetings.
6: Are you happy with that, Maggie?
1: Be fine.
6: Yeah. That's really it.
2: Okay. Thank you very much, everybody.
6: Thanks, everyone.
1: Thanks.
6: It's great. Okay, I'll.

0: My name is Fatima and I'm a student at the college.
1: My name is Yas, I'm a youth worker.
2: I'm Lynn, I'm head of sector for creative arts.
3: My name is Julian, I'm head of security.
4: I'm Lucy, I'm curriculum manager for music and performing arts.
5: My name's Josh, I'm a music technology lecturer.
6: My name's Gus, I'm Fatima's brother.
7: What we are looking at is a dramatic reconstruction, and we want to use it to illustrate some of the issues about how we share information with different professionals, with different staff and colleagues from different agencies. And it's about how we work together to try to improve outcomes for all children. We're trying to illustrate that it's important to share information, it's important to work together, often in a simple way, with our colleagues to make sure that every child really does matter.
0: To wear this hijab because my new boyfriend is a devout Muslim and I just want to support him, but my friends, they just won't accept me.
8: Is this like for a dab or something?
9: No, it's not.
10: 301, can you come to the mail reception?
9: Good one, good one. Oh, she's all crying.
3: Okay, what seems to be the problem?
10: We're able to assist some visitors at the mail reception.
3: Okay, received.
11: I saw a possible incident today. I was about to respond. I couldn't, as I got a call from the radio. I then forgot about it.
5: It was the end of the class, and Fatima came to talk to me about some aggro she'd had with some of the other students. From what she was saying, it seemed like quite a culturally sensitive issue. I didn't really feel it was a time or the place to be dealing with it.
0: Sorry I was late earlier, Josh. I've just been having a really hard time with some of the pupils in the class. I just needed some time to deal with it.
5: OK, look, I'm really sorry you're having problems at the moment. I'm a little bit busy. Can I talk to you about it later, yeah? Is that OK? Yeah. I also had another class to go to, and unfortunately, I had to rush off.
12: I came to the canteen, and I saw a young girl sitting by herself.
9: What? You think we don't know that he snitched on us, sir?
12: Then I saw other three students came to sit with her, and then they were trying to bully her and call her some names.
9: Hello!
12: And then I went up to them and told them to stop.
13: Are you okay? What's wrong?
12: I sat with the student and I talked to her. And as far as I was concerned, that was the end of it.
5: Okay, Dorian?
14: Yes, sir.
5: Thanks. Bonner?
15: Yes, sir.
5: Fatima?
15: She's not in, sir.
5: Zim?
16: Yes, sir.
5: Cool. Ade?
17: Yes, sir.
5: And Shakira?
18: Yes, sir.
4: I received an email from Fatima's tutor, Josh, explaining that she hadn't been attending for the last 3 weeks. It's very peculiar, because she's been such a conscientious student in the past. I thought she was going to do very well. The whole thing is just very confusing.
2: I've just heard about an incident involving one of my students, Fatima. I don't really know what's gone on. Clearly something's happened because I've been told that her attendance has really dropped alarmingly. There's some case of bullying by the sound of it, and I don't know what's been done about it, but I really think I'm going to have to look into it and maybe think about how we can do something different next time round.
6: Come on, Fatima, come on. I mean, you've got college now.
19: Whatever the issue is, I think it's some kind of anti-Islamic issue just because she wears a hijab. And she feels insecure and people are teasing her.
6: It doesn't matter if they don't accept you. I mean, you know, you should...
19: Fatima's changed quite a lot. I mean, she hasn't been turning up to college. She goes out to lunch and doesn't really return back to college.
6: I think you should tell somebody as well.
19: And for me, it's kind of hard to deal with because I am, you know, not always there for her.
0: This is my brother, Gus.
1: Nice to meet you.

0: Hi, nice to meet you.
1: And this is my GR.
2: How are you? I'm doing good, thanks.
3: Fatima's story took a while to resolve, and college staff worked together to devise better ways of dealing with situations of this nature.
4: And I'm looking into staff awareness training.
5: You're going to go through staff development and get that booked in.
6: What this story does is it illustrates the complexity sometimes of working with children and young people and trying to provide holistic care and support to help them to flourish and to meet their full potential. What integrated working is trying to do is trying to say we need to work together, we need to share information, often simple information shared with the right people in our own environment. So often we need to share information with people who might not seem to be the first tier of support for children and young people, but often who have a huge amount of knowledge that will impact on that child's well-being and their development.
7: Ever since Dad left, I don't know what to do with myself. I mean, I hate Mum for letting him go. I needed him, he's my dad. But I love Mum. But I hate her.

0: Joe.
1: I am worried about Joe. He just wouldn't talk to me because I asked his dad to leave. But I can't have him back. It's the last thing I want in my life.
0: Joe, let me look at your arm. Joe, stop behaving like this.
2: I'm the social worker based in Joe's school. I first saw Joe a few weeks ago in the school. Felt quite concerned about him, really, because he's been unhappy for quite some time. I decided it'd be good to ask him to come into the office for a chat.
3: Joe, I'm a little bit worried about what you told me about self-harming and cutting yourself. You showed me the cuts on your arms. I'm just wondering, you know, why you've been doing
4: that. Because of Dad.
3: That's how you feel, that maybe he doesn't care for you.
4: Yeah.
2: I suggested to Joe that maybe he go and talk to a therapist. He seemed really keen on the idea, but when I set up the appointments, he didn't go to them. So I had a chat with Michelle, who's the educational psychologist. I've been quite worried about Joe, and I suppose I've wondered about the common assessment framework and kicking that off.
5: Absolutely. I was aware that Joe's grades were slipping, but I hadn't been aware of the self-harming. I was in a meeting with the school SENCO, and she expressed that she was very concerned over Joe's learning at the moment. He's a very bright boy, and previously he's done very well at school. However, recently his performance has really been dipping.
6: I have a feeling that Pamela from the Family Welfare Association might actually be involved with this family.
5: Okay.
6: So perhaps if we contact her first, that might be a good idea.
2: I think that's a really good idea.
6: Okay.
2: Yeah.
0: Tambi contacted our service recently because she was looking for some support with her parenting. Things have become very difficult with her and Joe at the moment.
1: Issues. He's not open about it to me. He just seems very frustrated.
0: How would you feel about Joe seeing his dad independently of you?
1: I don't want him to see his dad. No, that's not something I want.
6: Who else do you think we might need to invite to help complete the common assessment framework?
2: I think it really needs a kind of therapeutic input. So I think Anthea would be a really good person to contact.
7: I've offered Joe numerous appointments at the clinic to come in and see me. However, he's never attended. Jay has subsequently invited me to attend his Team Around the Child meeting, which I think will be my next point of call.
6: Mum was very worried, wasn't she, that Joe was spending a lot of time in his bedroom on his computer at the moment. It might be quite good if the youth worker could get him out and about.
2: Okay, yeah.
8: I'm suggesting that if we can get introduced to Joe and then come to the youth club, introduce him to his peers, and as well as we can offer him a mentoring service.
2: This is Michelle.
6: Well, thank you very much for all coming to the meeting today. We thought it'd be a good idea if we all came together. That way, we're more likely to work out some ways forward to help Joe and to help you, Tambi, as well. What would be useful is if I hand a copy of the form, and then if you'd like to take one and pass it on. This form records Joe's needs and his strengths, and also how the family can help Joe move on and take steps forward. If we look at the first section, we're looking at the development of Joe, and we're just thinking about his general health.
7: Joe, we've made a few appointments for you to come in and see us at the clinic, but you never seem to attend. Is there maybe a reason for that?
9: I don't think there's anything wrong with me. Why should I come? I don't want all my friends to see me going to a clinic.
7: Well, Joe, how would you feel if I came into school on a few days and you came to see me? Then it could just be you coming out of class for a couple of minutes just to have a chat?
9: I guess so.
6: Joe, we've noticed that recently your grades have been dropping at school. I know that we've talked about why that's the case, but would you like to explain to everyone else?
9: I can't concentrate. Like, maybe if I was to see my dad, then I might be able to start concentrating again.
1: Him meeting his dad on his own? I'm not very sure about that.
9: I want to see that. That's a good idea. That's why we're here.
1: Yes, but not on your own.
9: Why not?
2: So I do feel it's quite important for Joe that he knows he's going to have contact with his dad and see his dad, and then perhaps concentrate on his schoolwork after that.
6: Okay. So if we perhaps turn to page 6, how the family are able to support Joe.
0: Joe, I know you have a good relationship with your grandparents.
9: I like them a lot.
0: Maybe they'd be able to help with some contact with Joe's dad.
9: I still just want to see him. Why do my grandparents have to be there? It should be about me. It's not about them.
5: Perhaps if the grandparents are with you, at least at first, Joe, that might be a good step in the right direction. I think we haven't really covered some of the social issues that were discussed initially. I'm aware that you've not really been going out and seeing your friends much recently.
9: I like to stay inside and play on my computer.
5: Gabby, are there any suggestions you've got? Yeah,
8: we do offer a lot of activities in terms of sports. That will give an opportunity to Joe, I believe, to mix with his own age group. We do also offer mentoring and counselling services as well. It will also be good for him to have a role model.
1: I think that is a very good idea because that hasn't been much of a role model.
5: Now, there's just one thing we need to sort of discuss before the end of the meeting, and that's about the lead professional. Tambi, is there anyone that you would feel would be useful to speak to?
1: I think Pamela can do it because she's been on this case longer than every other person here, and we've had very good communications with her. So I think that is her job.
0: I guess that sounds like a good idea because I'm coming to see you both at home once a week, so at least we'd have a good chance to check in how things are going.
5: So perhaps if I just quickly summarise, we've decided that Anthea will meet Joe in school at the end of the school day and that this will start next week. Joe needs better communication with his dad, he needs to be talking to his dad, and then Joe needs to be out and about with his friends more and joining in with more activities and maybe having another male role model in his life.
4: What we are trying to do is to formalise how we share information, but also to think about formalising how we work together in a joined up way. And that's really the approach that we're trying to take. And that's why integrated working is almost an outcome of Every Child Matters. It's about what do we want to achieve at the end of this programme and at the end of this process. And all we're really trying to do is to say to people, look, we have to think about this from the beginning. We have to think about how we find time in our normal practice, in our everyday work, to ensure that we put the child and the young person at the heart of our delivery.

0: Outstanding, the ultimate accolade for teachers. We challenge secondary geography teacher Andy Roberts to go from good to outstanding. A top inspector will observe one lesson. Two experts will fine-tune his practice and beef up his presentation. He then gets 2 weeks to take on the advice before the inspector comes back for the final verdict.
1: If I don't deliver a good lesson to students in this school, they will let me know very, very quickly.

0: Now, you're reflecting on the learning. That was going on all the time. However, your first objective was, why is the site being used for the Olympic Games? Mm. So we never actually said, oh, well, maybe it's because there isn't much going on there. Because your children are so, I've got so much respect, they're so operative, they did all the tasks and they could see the short-term aim of each of those tasks. But maybe it didn't sort of quite fit into a whole lesson.
1: Yeah, Ruth had some valuable comments, I think. This should have been a question that the students are very focused on answering, so they recognise the purpose to the lesson. There's no question about that.
2: What I personally like to focus on more is your, what I call, body talk. Yeah, so we as communication experts look at three sections. One are words, one is the voice, and the last one is the body. And the body speaks most of all.
3: So what I like us now is to link delivering your message with your gestures as well with your vocal delivery to your classroom setting.
1: Locate the six photos which you think are represented by those six locations on the map.
3: Show how many photos and that you would like them more linked, so a bit more detailed gestures.
1: So if you look at the map, you see there are six locations, and what I...
3: Can you do six, six, six?
1: If you look at the map, you've got six locations. If I change my body language, how do you feel that's going to help the learners?
3: If I, for example, use my body language like this or this, you will suddenly interpret much more my body language rather than what I'm saying. So I will say, so what I like it now to do.

0: You understand, you will say no. You don't come across as confident. Remember, the inspector also said, Albert, you're bringing yourself more into the session. So what I like you to imagine is, here's your class, and you're sharing with your class what were the circumstances of this photo day.
1: It was a summer's day, end of June. Summer's day, end of June. And it was very important. I went to the Olympic site to document what the land use was like prior to them removing the buildings and clearing the site. Until eventually I was thrown off because I was caught with a camera, and they weren't very happy about that. They didn't want it documenting.
0: Ooh, interesting.
2: Today has been very much like my lesson. Overloaded, I've got a lot of stuff going on in my mind at the moment. The most uncomfortable part of the day was probably engaging with the body language work. I'm not a natural presenter, that's not who I am. I think I'm going to find it very, very challenging to implement some of those strategies, but quite excited.
3: With his final observation just weeks away, Andy's back in the classroom to put all the advice into action and raise his game.
4: Right, that's the purpose of this lesson. Taking objective one, what do I want you to be able to do?
5: Is it to maybe look at a site and be able to produce a map with all the same features that the site has?
4: Absolutely.
5: And be able to draw them
4: I fine-tuned my objectives. I've thought very clearly about what are the big things I want to get from this lesson rather than everything. So I think that's been useful.
6: Because this is a big, such a big area here, the stadium should go there, and then maybe you can have the media centre there.
4: The relaxed atmosphere for this particular lesson was without doubt an advantage. The learning was enhanced. And I think one of my fears is that by relaxing I maybe could lose the pace. But for me today the pace was there. What are your thoughts on putting the basketball arena here? Where's the Olympic Park boundary? Right, now you could choose to put things outside of that, but you'd have to have very good reason. Would you want all of these venues?
6: No, because it's near cars.
7: Yeah, even though they put bridges, it's still not really safe.
4: I'm really trying not to go for the closed body language, although I do find myself still doing it, especially this. Which is, but I do pull away.
8: Maybe I could just preempt, is that, do you think, quite quick or very slow?
4: I think, you know, I'll kick it.
8: This feeds into the start of the next lesson. We need to pack away.
3: Andy's pupils give their feedback on his progress so far.
1: One of the most difficult things for me to do is change my body language. And so a lot of the time, I do that, and I fold my arms. What sort of message do you think that gives to students?
9: You don't look very approachable when you do that sometimes.
10: If your body language is positive, then we're going to be positive. Because students can interact with that.
4: So you're saying this is quite not just closed body language, but also quite negative. Yeah, and that's more positive. It's interesting.
1: Do you go through your lessons today? Watch your teachers, watch their body language. There you go, see? Maybe there's more to this body language than meets the eye. It's the most important thing, what the students think about the learning that's taking place in that room. It just emphasised to me the importance of pupil voice, and they're the consumer, aren't they? They're the client, really. So in the future, I'll certainly prioritise their feedback.
11: I want to just draw your attention to the key question for this lesson, is can the London Olympics be successful and sustainable?
1: Inquiry is an incredibly complicated concept. So that key question is quite important and should be there at the start of every lesson. I do recognise that.
11: I was talking to the bioregional woman and I was very interested in where these 10 principles had come from and how they decided on these 10 principles. There's quite a story behind it.
1: I am looking for opportunities to try and select stories that I think are appropriate. Maybe give it that little bit more of me and my life and my personal involvement with the issues.
12: Here we're showing you a presentation about sustaining natural habitats and wildlife and how we can ensure they are protected.
1: I'm handing lots and lots of the learning to the students here. Sometimes it's more challenging than it's been for me in the past.
13: In the Olympic Games, culture is based around everything.
1: I've not gone out of my comfort zone. I've always been able to pull it back at a snap and like, right, okay, let's refocus. And it's really turning, actually. I think that's a positive thing. I think I'm recognising there's a lot further I can go. And the only outcome of that is going to be more successful learners.
3: It's the day of Andy's final observation.

0: Claire Gillies is back, and it's make or break time.
1: I'm back at Sydney Russell School to see Andy Roberts with his Year 9 geography class again. I'm really looking forward to seeing how his teaching's moved on.
2: Now, I'm sure, from all the work we've done over the past few weeks, that you're familiar with this particular area of East London. In fact, this site here is where the main stadium is going to be located. If we go back to there, that's where I live. In fact, I know this area incredibly well as I cycle down here, around the back of there, past Stratford Station and up round to my house every day on the way back from school. And one of the things that I like to do when I cycle home is try and imagine, try and envision what that place is going to look like. And that's what I want you to do today. I want you to envision futures. And so I'm going to ask you to just shut your eyes for a second. Imagine what that site's going to look like in 2020. Okay, open your eyes. What could you see, Demi?
3: Sort of like children running around from schools that are more like deprived and haven't got that much money to have their own sports arena or hall.
2: Fascinating. I want you now to put yourself in role. I want you to be a person that lives on this Olympic Park site after the Olympics. I want you to write for me a pen portrait, a description of a person's life living there in 2020.
1: In this, would you put with him for the good or the worse?
2: Well, whoever he is, he's going to live on this site in 2020, isn't he?
1: Yeah.
2: So it's up to you whether he makes it as a sprinter or not. Now, what I'm going to ask you to do here is even more challenging, I think. On the board, there are some questions that I want you to consider as we listen to people's pen portraits so far.
4: I'm a community police sergeant of London. The crime of London has risen 10 times the amount that it was in 2012. Personally, I think that the 2012 Olympics was a very bad idea at the time.
2: Brilliant, yeah. Well, not brilliant, obviously, if that was a real case scenario, but yeah, very interesting.
5: I thought it was a good idea that we read out our pen portraits because it gave us a perspective of other people's opinions and the other possibilities that could happen with the post-Olympics.
2: I just want to close the lesson by looking up at these questions. A deal. What people like living in this possible future that's so far been portrayed?
6: And portrays that the community is just going to be one. Like everyone's going to work together.
2: So do you think that is a place that people would like to live?
6: Yeah.
2: Okay. Gemma, what are some of the good things about it?
7: It could give many people great opportunities and they have a chance to like see how it's changed in different jobs and stuff.
2: All right, people. Thank you very much. We will leave it there.
0: With all that expert advice and weeks of practice, will Andy make it from good to outstanding?
1: Andy, thank you very much indeed. It was really lovely to come back and sort of see a lesson that linked to the one I saw before. Let me highlight some of the many outstanding features of your teaching. You could see evidence that the sort of content was calmer in many ways and you weren't trying to do too much. The other comment I remember making after the first observation was about sharing your personality.
2: That's
1: and
2: right.
1: There were some wonderful examples of that with you referring to how you bike through the area and you could tell they really thought, oh. So, you know, all that is so strong in your teaching. Tell me how you feel it went.
8: It's a very challenging skill to get students to envision futures and I'm still playing in many respects with the strategies I'm using.
1: Do you think they did feel they actually could impact and have any influence on the future from how the lesson went?
8: No, I didn't want to force that. It was too big and too important to squeeze in, like we said at the start, so I held off with that.
1: The one concern I had was that some of the thinking was almost beyond their capabilities because they didn't necessarily have quite enough facts at their fingertips. Talking to some of them, they weren't confident what would or would not be there for them to be considering between 2012 and 2020.
8: When I'm wanting students to consider futures, there is a blank sheet. You know, I don't want them to know whether the stadium might still be there. If they don't want it to be there, it doesn't have to be there, you know, in their future. It

0: doesn't have to be there.
1: Oh, I know that's...
0: Well, hold on, it is going to be there. Well, is it in 2020? And what I do need to do, I can see from that, is develop a sort of confident uncertainty. So when they have that uncertainty, they have enough confidence to go with what they... That's right. What I want them to do. And that's challenging, isn't it? It is challenging.
2: Yes.
0: Maybe too challenging at this stage.
2: If I stand back from that lesson as a whole, I think it was so bordering on the outstanding, but not quite there in the whole pulling together the learning that they got out of that lesson. But without doubt, there are long lists, I could say, of your outstanding teachers, and I'm absolutely certain that you probably have and will in the future be delivering some outstanding lessons.
0: So I hope
2: thank
0: so.
2: You
0: yeah.
2: very much for letting me watch you
0: thank
2: teach
0: you.
2: Again.
0: Thank you.
3: I knew that the lesson wasn't quite outstanding, and what the process did was make me look very closely at what outstanding learning and teaching is, because I had my own idea of what I thought it was. You know, I'm quite confident that I know exactly what an outstanding lesson has to do now. And in some respects, it is ticking a lot of boxes, really. If you look at the learning that's taken place over the last few weeks with this group, I would say it's outstanding. It is, without doubt. And that's not something you can probably achieve in a one lesson. It has to be a series of lessons.

0: Outstanding, the ultimate accolade for teachers. We challenge primary teacher Annie Ashraf to go from good to outstanding. A top inspector will observe one lesson. Two experts will fine-tune her practice and beef up her presentation. She then gets 2 weeks to take on the advice before the inspector comes back for the final verdict.
1: I went out with my friends and they were like saying, just do your worst. You can only get better after that. And I just thought, oh, okay then, but maybe not.

0: Heatherdown Primary is a popular school in Muswell Hill, North London. Annie Ashraf is teaching a Year 5 class.
1: I've been teaching for 13 years and I still don't feel like I know everything. I still feel like I still need to learn more ways in which I can help my children.
0: Head teacher Evelyn Pittman recognises Annie's strengths.
2: She's very strong, very experienced, very committed, and very keen to develop herself.
1: My class, they're very lively, mainly boys. I've had to be a lot more practical, a lot more hands-on, so I can grab their attention.
3: She's a very good teacher, actually. She's a very good teacher.
4: This is so annoying.
1: They're really bright, really bright.
5: It's kind of about how we affect the earth pollution and stuff.
6: I enjoy some of her lessons. Some of them are just, like, too easy.
0: Annie's literacy and numeracy teaching is highly regarded. For this challenge, she's chosen to focus on her geography teaching, where she feels less secure.
1: I think I do know the basics, but I don't feel like I'm a real expert.
6: I enjoy geography sometimes, but sometimes it gets a bit complicated and I don't really understand it.
2: In reality, you cannot be a subject specialist across the board, and this is part of what Annie's tussling with at the moment.
1: When it comes to literacy and numeracy, it tends to be just one or two objectives that we need to cover within that lesson, whereas geography tends to have three or four. What I get confused about is which one should I be focusing on? These photographs I took when we went to Walton-on-the-Naze earlier on this week, and I want to use them in my first lesson. Where we're looking at Muswell Hill and photographs of Muswell Hill and comparing them to photographs of Walton-on-the-Naze.
0: It's the morning of her observation.
1: I am feeling really nervous. You see the classroom one way and somebody else is going to come in and see it in another way. I just want this all over and done with by now.
0: With hundreds of inspections under her belt, school inspector Claire Gillies certainly knows an outstanding lesson when she sees one.
7: I've come to Tetherdown Primary School in North London to watch Annie Ashraf teaching her Year 5 class geography.
0: Annie has 60 minutes to impress our inspector with the first lesson in a new unit on Walton-on-the-Naze.
1: Right, I'm going to be giving you a map. What's this map of? Orlando.
8: England.
1: Of England, you're quite right. And on the map, I'd like you to put down Walton-on-the-Naze in London, and then possibly one other place.
8: I feel like this. It's somewhere. London definitely isn't right near.
9: Because I mean, London's nowhere near
10: a beach. It's about there.
11: It's Walton-on-the-Naze.
12: We know that it's somewhere in the
13: kind of overlapping
14: on the coast.
12: On the coast, yeah.
7: We know from research that pupils are very clear in their minds what makes an outstanding lesson. They talk about the teacher being kind, a teacher who can explain clearly and say, what can I do to help you learn better?
1: Today, I just want to talk to you about the fact that geography is made up of three different things. Something called human geography. What do you think human geography could mean?
15: Like where humans live and stuff.
1: Where humans live, good, definitely, it does mean that. Robert?
16: How humans affect the environment.
1: Lovely, it does mean about how humans affect the environment. Physical geography, anybody got an idea what that could mean? Daphne?
17: Well, it could be about, like, you know, some people try to cycle around the world.
1: Oh, okay.
17: And then, like, that type of stuff.
1: That kind of thing. Robert?
16: Isn't it about, like, different heights in the land or different sort of habitats?
1: Yeah, Robert's actually got the idea. Physical geography actually means actually what the land really is like. Matthew?
18: Like ocean plates.
1: Ocean plates, good, yeah. So ocean plates could be physical geography, you're quite right. So that's physical. The next really hard question, what do you think environmental geography is? Milo?
4: It's sort of like living things and like the ozone layer and stuff.
9: It's living things and the ozone layer.
14: I enjoyed the lesson today because I like finding out like what the three meanings were of the three different geography.
9: Right. Now, what do you see in this picture that is human? James?
19: Cars.
9: Cars. Lovely. What else do you see? Alice?
20: Houses.
9: Houses. Could we see anything that could be physical? Leo?
21: Clouds.
9: Clouds. Oh, this is hard. yeah, I suppose it could be because it's going to be about weather, so it's clouds. Robert?
22: In the environmental one, couldn't we put graffiti because that's sort of bad for the environment?
9: Why do you think we're putting that in this box here? Joseph?
23: Because when you spray the graffiti, so there's some sort of chemical that comes up.
9: Okay. What you're going to do is something very similar to what I've done, and I've given you quite a few photographs.
24: That kind of called like a cliff sort of thing.
25: Should we write cliff then?
26: That's a river. Yeah. That's not
27: land.
28: Small cliff.
29: That's even better.
30: That's too hard.
31: But there's a
32: sea
31: for physical.
32: Okay, see?
33: A metal bar.
34: Metal bar is physical.
35: No, that's human.
36: Way up.
37: Metal human? Do you have to make metal?
38: I know, I'm going to ask you.
39: I understood this lesson quite well because it was all simple and there wasn't like really challenging things to do.
9: What environmental themes did you pick up when you looked at those pictures?
4: The washing line.
9: Why is that environmental?
4: Because it's saving the environment, because if you have a tumble dryer, you're using electricity.
9: Okay, that's good, yeah, you're quite right. So there are people saving the environment. Okay, well hopefully year five, this is an introduction to what Walton on the Naze is like.
0: So how did Annie get on?
7: Annie, thank you very much indeed for letting me observe that lesson. I certainly enjoyed being in the classroom, and I think your pupils enjoyed the session too. We had a lovely sort of warm welcome at the beginning of the lessons, and you've got a very gentle voice which encourages them to sort of listen clearly and calmly to each other's talking. And looking at the lesson as a whole, it was definitely, you know, a jolly good lesson.
4: Right.
7: And there were just probably sort of particular strands that perhaps meant it wasn't quite as wonderful as you'd hoped or maybe you felt it would get to. In terms of some of the little extra bits at the beginning, the map you gave them, when you asked them about what is this, and one child responded, it's a map of England.
4: Right, okay.
7: So I just thought in terms of what do we mean by Great Britain, that perhaps you were sowing a few little seeds that needed to be
4: re-sowed
7: a little tiny bit later there. When one boy made a remark about ozone, you didn't in any way pick up on it at all. Now, I can well see perhaps you thought, if I go off down that tangent, my gosh, we're going to get into an enormous realm of...
4: I think, I was concerned about the time.
7: Where you were going to.
4: And where I'm going to.
7: So I think it's that taking those responses and stretching them to get a bit of depth of understanding.
4: Fine.
7: Because it's enormous, the physical human. And I felt we'd got the basics of it.
4: Yeah.
7: But we hadn't really perhaps had enough time to explore environmental issues.
4: No.
0: With the first observation behind her, the inspector highlighted Annie's need to stretch all of her pupils and to increase the depth of their geographical understanding. Now it's time to bring on the experts. To boost Annie's progress, help comes from primary geography expert Wendy North and voice and communications coach Ulrika Schulte-Bauchlo. They start by watching her lesson.
9: Where humans live, good, definitely, it does mean that. Robert?
40: I've noticed all kids involved, slow pace, gentle, stressing key points.
9: Clouds. This is hard.
41: She's not altogether clear about the geography. Sometimes it kind of goes a little bit rocky for her.
40: Well, she has some mannerisms. Touching her hair, and it's kind of necklace.
42: Ocean plate.
41: And mine's about helping her support all the children in the class.
40: Fantastic. Yes. So let's see how it works.
7: Okay.
0: Thank you.
2: Okay, Annie, what I want to do with you is share...
0: To help Annie challenge all of her class, they start by looking at an activity with built-in differentiation.
2: The activity is called Odd One Out.
9: Right.
2: And we have to give some reasons why we think one of these places is the odd one out.
9: Well, I would think that Cranmore and Muswell Hill would be more together because I can see more land, whereas here we've got a coast and there isn't a coast in either of those two.
2: Okay. And I would agree with you on that. So on these, really, it's people that change the land.
9: Okay.
2: Here, the sea does, because it's the interface between the human and the physical, in a way. Now, what we've got there is a slight differentiation. So it's nothing wrong. If some of your children give another reason, they're not wrong.
9: Yeah.
2: But it actually gives that chance to extend the other more able children.
9: Yeah.
2: One of those things that people who are not very experienced often put at the heart are some inquiry questions that might help you move it on.
9: Inquiry is different from just questioning skills, though,
2: isn't it?
9: Yes.
2: So if we're doing an inquiry,
9: then
2: we're going to start with asking questions.
9: Yes.
2: And actually asking their own questions. Then there's going to be a number of ways that you can actually help them to research those questions. And you've had photographs.
9: Yeah.
2: You might be able to get hold of maps. Mm. There might be some on the internet. Yeah. Then when you have done that, it's always good to actually think about some purpose for doing it. Something that helps structure it and something that helps them to contribute their ideas, perhaps about where they're actually wanting to go and look at when you actually go and do the field work.
9: No, I can see that. Yeah.
2: Some of them might be interested in the fossils on the beach. Some of them might be interested in the tower. There's a range of things, and that means that you've got a structure there as well that will support all of your children.
9: Yeah.
2: But you've actually got the possibilities of your more able children going off and researching further.
9: Do you?
2: So you don't always have to be the expert.
9: No.
0: Ulrika notices that some of Annie's mannerisms are getting in the way of her verbal communication.
40: How much do you think are your pupils listening to your words?
3: That's really hard.
40: It's
3: really hard to say. Hopefully, I would have thought about 80%.
40: 80%?
3: Yeah.
40: Okay. How much do you think they listen to the sound of your voice?
3: Probably about 20%.
40: Okay. And how much do you think they listen to your body language?
3: 40.
40: Okay. So we come mathematically worse. We come down on the 40. Don't worry.
3: Doesn't matter.
40: Yeah, it's fine. Yeah. It's completely fine. So what this really shows, and this is actually what most people think, that people listen mostly to the words. So there's a sociologist. His name is Maribian. He's an American.
3: Right.
40: He found out that people only listen 7% to words.
3: Really?
40: Yep. It is much more that they listen to the voice, which is 38%.
3: Okay.
40: And this is the biggest point, which is 55%.
3: Whoa.
40: So that means if you use your body language in a way which is distracting, it has a whole effect on the rest.

0: Outstanding, the ultimate app for teachers. We challenge primary teacher Annie Ashraf to go from good to outstanding. A top inspector will observe one lesson. Two experts will fine-tune her practice and beef up her presentation. She then gets 2 weeks to take on the advice before the inspector comes back for the final verdict.
1: I went out with my friends and they were like saying, just do your worst. You can only get better after that. And I just thought, oh, okay then, but maybe not.

0: You are the stewardess right. on a flight. And ladies and gentlemen, can you now listen please to our safety instructions? First of all, I'd like you to see the exits. You have one to your left and to your right, and in the front of the plane, to the left and to the right. Second one, traffic ward. See the cars, stop them. No words, that's it. Big gestures, that's it. And be in charge. Here we go. Very clear gestures. Just notice how much you reach out from your body. And the last one is a conductor. Yeah, really in charge. And the other hand as well, both hands, that's it. Yeah, and now you want them all to get really excited and involved. Yes. Take this now into your classroom.
1: Okay. On your tables, you have a range of photographs.
0: Big. You have, it's like a big orchestra, big aeroplane, big traffic. Get right. your hands away from your body. Okay.
1: Right.
0: Once more.
1: As you can see on your tables,
0: yeah.
1: you have a pack of photographs. I'd like you to choose three of them.
0: Big. Make it really big.
1: Three of them.
0: Yeah. That's it.
1: Three of them.
0: Yeah.
1: And I'd like you to choose three of them. Take the three to put into your boxes to work out what human, physical, and environmental geography there is.
0: Yeah.
1: Then I want to put my hands in my pocket. Although Wendy came up with some really lovely ideas of the pictures and the maps, but to be honest, the real sort of crux of what I think I'm going to be using is that inquiry process.
2: With her final observation just weeks away, Annie's back to the classroom to put all the advice into action and raise her game.
1: Yesterday, we came up with loads of questions, expecting them to be a little bit off-key in terms of, you know, what type of car dealers do you find in Walton on the Naze? But some of them are really good, like, I don't know, you know, why is a groin called a groin? You know, how high can the tide get? I mean, hopefully today's lesson will get their enthusiasm. They'll start thinking more about their questions and begin to research their questions.

0: What is a stone marsh? And what is the difference between the salt marsh and the backwaters?
1: Doing the research on the internet, you had to find a lot of things, and it was hard trying to get into the detail of the actual things on Walton and Lanay's.
2: Arc.
3: I gave them too much at the beginning. There were too many websites, too much choice.
4: 888,000.
3: Yeah. I could see their frustrations that they had.
5: This took a long time to learn.
3: Do you think you were learning about other things while you were reading around? Main focus was the body language, so I am starting to do that more often, but it's really challenging because you're trying to organise learning in a different way and you're thinking about your body at the same time. So hopefully in 50 years' time I'll be just, you know, it will come naturally. I will be really proud of me.
6: Annie reflects on her first observation with Deputy Head Richard Evans.
7: Physical geography.
8: Well, it could be about, like, you know, some people try to cycle around the world.
9: Questioning is, I mean, it's the king here, isn't it? It's the one that actually, you know, from there flows everything. I think it's useful to use a three-part question here. You've got the first question out there. The first answer's being given. At this point, go to the second part of it and just use the same question but deflect it over to a neighbour and say, well, is she right with that answer? They don't give a reason. And the third part of the question, and in some ways the most important, is the third person asks the same question effectively to give a reason. Each question has got greater value. You squeeze out all you can from one question.
2: Makes sense.
9: It does. It's good.
10: Is there anything else that you could put in with your erosion? I mean, like things that people have been trying to stop the erosion. So what does the seawall do?
11: Stops the sea from coming in, falls down, and then the sea like floods in.
3: I thought that the questioning felt much more productive with the smaller groups because it targeted them straight away, it pushed them in the right direction. It was quite interesting to see how much they did actually understand.
4: For my one, we should use salt marshes because that's our actual group.
12: I now declare
4: and it's
12: commonly used for part.
4: It's made of mud flats.
10: Yeah. There are different children in this class who are coming up at different points. And those children who were quite independent in their learning, they made a real effort. But those children who weren't, you could see them wandering around the classroom or distracting other children. That kind of really, well, it made me feel like quite sort of tense. The inquiry process has been really good, but it's been really hard work. But the benefits are that the children are becoming independent in their learning and they're taking on board their own ideas and pushing themselves.
6: It's the day of Annie's final observation.
3: This is what they've done so far. They've researched their facts and they've made them into this leaflet for the parents. Quite impressed, actually. They look really good. So, I've learnt loads about Walton-on-the-Naze. I've learnt loads about coastal erosion. I've learnt loads about actually the children and how they're learning. Have I learnt loads about being an outstanding geography teacher? I hope so, yeah. I mean, I suppose Claire will tell us.
6: Claire Gillies is back, and it's crunch time. With all that expert advice and weeks of practice behind her, will Annie have made it from good to outstanding?
13: Hello, these leaflets will hopefully tell you everything you need to know about super salt marshes, brilliant backwaters, wonderful wildlife and the exciting environment. Personally, I think it's absolutely shocking. The salt marshes and backwaters shouldn't be treated as a dump. People dropping litter isn't helping, it's polluting the area.
1: Our group did their presentation and we were talking about salt marshes and backwaters and the wildlife there and the environment.
14: The layout's quite nice and they've done it quite tightly. They haven't really cut anything off.
3: Right. What did we think about that leaflet? Really good things. Ted?
15: The way they've written, interesting introduction, exciting environment and cool conclusion.
3: What did they use there?
15: Alliteration.
3: Alliteration. So you thought the alliteration was really good. Can you talk to your partner three things that you learned from looking at that leaflet? Three things.
16: To protect the environment.
17: I know there was so much wildlife just around the...

0: watery area.
1: Yeah.
0: And what, seals. I didn't think we would get seals.
2: Three.
3: I didn't even know there were seals in England.
4: Said that seals like resting on mud banks because they're permanently ice-free.
5: I enjoyed watching the presentation and filling in the form thing, but I'm not quite sure if I liked listening to more facts from Miss Ashraf. I'm not sure.
6: What is a salt marsh? Isn't it sort of a lake, sort of near the coast, and it's salty?
7: Ben, if you actually tried to walk on a salt marsh, would you like
8: you
7: to pull through it?
8: You'd probably be sinking. Yeah.
9: How far down is it? How deep is it?
10: Some places might be a little bit shallower. Some places will probably be quite deep. Okay, so we kind of like worked out what salt marsh is, but what's backwaters? Can you talk to your partner? What do you think that could be?
11: Sea comes in and then it will go through the bank like salt marsh.
12: So the backwater, so the water that always comes underneath
10: three.
12: The wave.
10: Ted.
13: Is it like a swamp? Kind
10: it is
13: of?
10: Kind of swampy. Sebastian.
14: Are there currents in there?
10: That's a really good question. Talk with your partner. Do you think there'll be currents in there?
15: I quite like sitting in the U-shape below the chairs, because we all got to see each other. I didn't get too bored, but my legs got a bit tired. I was just staying in the same place.
10: Tara?
16: Well, sea level rising might make a flood.
10: That's right. Why are sea levels rising?
17: Pollution from here is making the ice caps melt, which makes more water to rise.
10: I know for homework that I asked you to research different ways that you could help to stop those sea levels rising. Can you talk to your partner one thing that you're going to try and do?
18: If we did it for like
10: 5, 4, 3, 2.
19: Got solar panels on our house to heat all the water.
10: So you've already tried to get solar panels? Excellent, year five, well done. I'd like you to very sensibly is to put your clipboards on your inquiry team tables, chairs back. Once you've done that, start walking down to the playground.
20: Annie, thank you very much for letting me join another geography lesson about Walton. One thing I really felt about that lesson was how much very productive work they've done in between my first visit and coming back.
21: Yeah.
20: It's really remarkable what they've produced in terms of their presentations and their leaflets.
21: Yeah.
20: I wanted to make that quite clear because I'm going to say that this particular one lesson, it just wasn't an outstanding lesson for really two reasons. One point would be the sort of timing of what they were doing. We were sitting on the floor for the whole hour, and within that hour, we did actually have to talk to our partners many times. Now, it's great to talk to partners and lots of good thinking and questions come out, but it became quite a dominant part of the lesson.
21: Yeah.
10: On reflection, no, you're quite right, completely right. I felt it was, because there so much information was coming out of it,
20: yes,
10: you kind of got dragged with the flow of the question. It was really hard to make that decision of
20: when to break
10: to stop.
20: And I suppose you've hit the nail on the head in that some of the questions that were coming up were very big.
21: Yeah.
20: And, for example, how deep is the salt marsh? If you don't feel 100% confident about the answer, you can say, now that's really interesting. I need to do some work on that too. So let's put that down and we'll all look up and come back to it. And just on the point of view of what perhaps could have been parked, in a sense, was all the stuff discussing why is sea level rising? Because it was, again, a very large thing to sort of start trying to touch on. But they've clearly enjoyed this whole unit. They're clearly enjoying the approach, and I'm certain that the field trip is going to be tremendous fun, and no doubt will raise goodness knows how many more questions.
21: Yeah.
20: So thank you again for letting me share that lesson.
21: Thank you.
10: It's been a brilliant journey, really good. I've tried to look at the children, look at what they're interested in, look at their questioning, push them on, and they've really enjoyed it themselves.

0: Mr. Scott, please.
1: At Drayton School, there's been a serious incident in a Year 9 science class. Harriet Wall, Head of Learning Support, is about to put into practice the school's distinctive behaviour management system.
2: Is it for you?
3: Yeah.
2: What's happened?
3: I got accused of spit.
2: You've been accused of... Right, OK. So tell me exactly what's happened.
3: There's spit on the table.
2: Right.
3: And it's about a metre away from me.
2: OK.
3: And just because I got Matthew's book and wiped off,
2: right.
3: He sent me out for it and he said it was me.
2: OK. How does Matthew feel about using his book to wipe off spit off the table?
3: He finds it funny.
2: Does he? OK, let me just go and ask the teacher for a second. Would you like me to deal with this one then? So well, basically, it's going to have to be the front table.
4: Two-thirds of the class were not involved. I'm not sure who is involved on this one.
2: Okay.
4: My suspicions are this end and that end of the table and the middle were caught in the crossfire. That's my suspicions, but no one is owning up to anything.
2: Right, we've got a spare room here. I'll take out the top tables then.
4: Okay, D8's probably spare.
1: Drayton in Banbury came out of special measures 3 years ago. And last summer, every Year 11 student achieved at least one Grade A to G GCSE. Restorative justice, or RJ, is a key part of the school's strategy for improvement. It's aimed at developing pupils' emotional literacy and creating a better environment for learning.
2: Guys, it's actually really quite serious, isn't it?
5: Yeah.
2: I mean, it's really, whether it was done as a joke, it's actually really quite an immature act to do, isn't it, to spit across the room when the teacher's not in the class. All right, now, obviously, some people here have got absolutely nothing to do with this. Okay, so I would quite like people to be quite honest at this point.
3: I did some of it.
2: Thank you. You haven't done any of it?
3: Some of it. Yeah.
2: No, thank you, Luke, for being
3: Someone
2: honest.
3: Someone was chucking at me as well.
2: Right, this is what we need to get to the bottom of. Anybody else want to own up?
6: He does.
2: Thank you. Matthew?
6: I ain't gobbed.
2: You haven't. Jade? No. Orion?
7: Mm-mm. No.
2: Right, okay, so the rest of you, okay, I'd like you to go back into the class. I'm going to come and see that you have settled.
1: RJ is based on asking pupils a number of key questions. What happened? Who was affected? And how can things be put right?
2: So, do you have any idea how you've just affected that class?
6: We gupped all over it.
2: OK. So who's been affected now?
6: The classroom.
2: Yeah, anybody else?
3: Teacher, pupils.
6: Mark.
2: OK, Mark. So what can we do now? Well, you know, what's the fair, the right thing to do now to get this sorted? Because, you know, you've got choices to make, haven't you? I mean, Luke, you've got serious choices to make. OK, you've just come back in, haven't you? And Matthew, you need to really start making the right choices.
6: Mm-hmm.
2: Because there's only so much a school will tolerate. And you actually have completely disrupted the learning of that whole class. So what I'm going to do is I'll ask Mr. Scott whether he's willing to have you back in the room. But I think you need to think about what you're going to say to Mr. Scott, because that's his lesson that's been disrupted for the last 10 minutes. Thank you for being honest. OK. Thank you for realising the extent, OK, and how you've affected the class. OK, are we ready to go back in and try and learn?
3: Mm-hmm.
2: I think you might need... We need to ask Mr. Scott, because it's going to be on his say, isn't it? Because he might actually decide that he doesn't want you in there.
4: Practical.
2: Right, okay.
4: So I've run out of time now, so they're going to do some book work. They seem to have settled.
2: Okay, I think these guys want to say something to you. They've admitted for completely disrupting your class.
4: Right. Okay.
2: They'd like to come back in and learn, and I don't know what you want to do as a consequence.
4: What do you
2: I can take them if you want to take them away.

0: Or whether you want to deal with it yourself.
1: I need to clean up now.
0: Okay.
1: Right. And I think actually that I'm still quite
0: angry
1: cross with what's
0: fair
1: happened.
0: Enough.
1: And Matthew has done some work in the lesson, but Luke did very little work and has disrupted earlier, so I'd actually like Luke definitely out. Matthew, if he is willing to carry on working, can come back in, but I'd rather Luke stayed out.
0: Okay.
2: In this case, RJ was only partially successful. The boys accepted responsibility and seemed to recognise who was affected, but weren't able or willing to suggest ways of putting right their wrongdoing.
3: I think you're going to have to make some real choices, Luke, aren't you?
2: In practice, RJ rarely produces instant results, but the staff believe that applying it repeatedly and consistently encourages students to try to repair the harm they may have caused.
4: It can be a long process. Sometimes young people don't want to talk about what they've been involved in and they don't want to accept maybe the harm that they've caused. And I think that can be quite wearing because you're then working very hard, sort of upstream, to be honest, to try and get young people to become accountable.
1: I think you trust the teacher who has come on response. You know that they are going to get to the bottom of the problem, and they always ask whether or not you are willing to take the person back. So you have the opportunity to say, well, actually, no, I don't want that person back in the room at this time. It gives you time to calm yourself down as well, so that you don't immediately shout at any other pupils and that sort of thing, or carry on an argument with a pupil, because as soon as voices get raised, the pupils here do react badly to that and will shout back at you, and then the situation just escalates.
4: Jane, did you say Daniel...
2: Harriet is trying to track down a Year 8 pupil who's run away from a teaching assistant after an incident in the computer room.
4: Daniel, just the young man I'm coming to see. Right, well, let me just tell you, Miss Crookston's actually quite upset with what's your part of it, because you actually have quite a good relationship with Miss Crookshank. Okay. So what part did you play in all this then, Dan?
5: Just took the piece of paper.
4: Okay, and then what did you do?
5: Took it outside and gave it Porky.
4: Okay. And what had Miss
5: asked?
4: Right, what had Miss asked you to do?
5: Stand down the centre.
4: Okay, so how do you think that's your running off has affected her?
5: No.
4: What do you think she might be feeling?
5: Sad.
4: Okay. Are you willing to come along and just come and see her now?
5: No.
4: Come on then.
2: Wherever possible, Harriet tries to bring all parties together in a mini conference.
4: Okay. Right then. We're here, okay, because of the incident that happened this morning, right? And it's not about Daniel making out to be a good or a bad person here, but we just need to think about what's happened and how that's affected people, okay, and then try and come up with a way that perhaps we can make it right, okay? Now, all I'm going to do is I'm going to ask a few questions to both of you, okay?
2: The perpetrator always speaks first. It encourages them to take full responsibility for their actions.
4: So I'm going to ask you first, Daniel. Okay, what do you think's happened this morning?
5: Well, Porky was printing off something, but I don't know what it was about, because I didn't get a chance to look at that paper. I just screwed it up.
4: Okay. Okay, and then what happened?
5: No, I just ran out of the cut and the learner set room. Miss Crookshank said stay. No, I gave it Porky outside, and I don't know if he chucked it away or not.
4: Okay. And who do you think was affected by that?
5: Miss Crookshank.
4: Okay, and how do you think she was affected?
5: By not listening to her orders.
4: Okay. Miss Crookshank, could you tell us what happened?
6: Well, I was in here working with someone else and another student came in and said that they're printing weak pictures. So I went into where they were on the computer, and as I walked in, there was someone coming out of the photocopier, and Daniel took it very quickly, screwed it up and did a runner.
4: And how have you felt since, Miss?
6: Cross. Upset. Disappointed. Annoyed. Disappointed more than anything.
4: Okay. Danny, you've heard what Mrs. said about it all, okay? Is there anything that you want to do now to make that right?
5: Sorry, Miss, I'm not following orders. I'm standing there, so.
4: Okay.
6: That's fine.
4: Miss, is there anything you want to say?
6: I'm just sorry it's happened, really. And I know Daniel. That was all I wanted him to do, was just stay in the learning centre, not to run off and

0: disturbed by the lessons, perhaps.
1: Right. Okay, is there anything that you'd like to come out of now you've had this meeting?
0: Well, I'm really quite pleased that Daniel's decided that he'd do this, and hopefully we can start off on a positive foot again.
1: Okay, Daniel. So just to wrap up then, Daniel's apologised.
0: Yeah.
1: And Mrs. accepted your apology, okay? Is there anything that you might do differently in future?
2: Yeah, listen to the orders from the teacher tell you.
1: Okay. Orders. Well, thank you, guys.
0: Thank you.
1: Something like, I mean, that there, that was a mini-conference that took all of maximum 5 minutes. Because sometimes you might think, well, that process hasn't worked for that child, they don't show any type of remorse. But the more you do it, then it's like a small drip feed, really, that young people, I mean, Daniel has been through that process before, and it's quite, you know, it's quite important for him that he realises that the choice of his behaviour, how much they do affect people. And before that type of having an RJ conference, that would have gone on all day long, and it would have been type of, you know, Miss would have been, was really, really angry at him and disappointed in him. But that allowed her to get that off her chest, and Daniel to actually realise what it was that he had done that had upset her so much, and then have the opportunity to say sorry.
3: Harriet is prepared to persist with restorative techniques despite the sometimes slow progress and the concerns of some critics that children may be getting off lightly.
1: Yeah, I mean, a lot of people say it's a pink and fluffy option, but actually it isn't. What you're actually asking a child to do for the first time is to take into account what they've done and become responsible.
3: Major incidents are dealt with in a full conference to which a number of parties are invited, including parents. One of Harriet's first conferences involved a group of girls in a bullying incident, yeah, who are now the best of friends.
4: Well, it's like, it kind of actually changes people, because in Year 7, Year 8, I was like really loud, really like in people's faces, and if I didn't like somebody then I'd tell them and I'd be really quite rude and really, really loud. But then after doing the restorative justice, it sort of matures people. People start to think, actually.
5: Makes you feel more grown up.
4: Yeah, you think about the consequences of what you're going to say and what you're going to do and how it can affect other people. Instead of just you feeling a little bit guilty, you're feeling really intensely guilty. And I think it's because of the circle, really. You're in a circle and you can look at everybody, you can see everybody, you can see what how they're feeling. And it's like as if you're in a really small, compact circle.
5: You take notice around you.
4: Yeah, and everything that's happening around doesn't matter. It's all about this circle and what's happening and the emotions being thrown at each other.
1: RJ works because you're sharing one language, and that is the language of emotions. And you're asking people to tell you what's happened. They're having a chance to actually speak to you and give their account.
6: I feel that classrooms are more positive now in the rooms that I teach, because they feel that I do actually listen, because in the style of questioning, you're asking them about themselves.
3: Restorative justice places heavy demands on staff, but the long-term rewards for both students and the school can be enormous.
1: The moments when it does work completely outshine when it doesn't, because you know, you can really see sometimes that for a young person that has got it wrong, they actually have an opportunity through the restorative process to make it right again. And it really, just when that happens and a child gets the closure, even when they've been the negative party, so to speak, that makes it all so much worthwhile.

0: At Whitton School in Twickenham, restorative justice is helping to resolve disputes between students. Psychologist Bridget Medlam spends a day a week at the school. Today, she's trying to sort out a simmering row between a group of Year 8 girls, which is causing serious behaviour problems and disrupting lessons.
1: I'm hoping to help them stop the circle. You know, friends, not friends, friends, not friends, to try and break that and to try and help them develop strategies not to always exacerbate the situation.
0: One girl, Annie, seems to be regularly on the receiving end. But before seeing her, Bridget wants to meet two other girls, Natasha and Hannah, after a paint-throwing incident in an art class.
2: It was me, Becca, Chelsea and Annie, and we just saw Annie on her own and we thought, yeah, she can come and sit with us. So we called her and we was painting and we was all, like, quite hyper. And so Becca, put a dot on my face with paint, so I, like, drawed on Chelsea's face. And then when Becca or Chelsea done it to Annie, she told of us and then she started shouting at us and that. But the thing is, we had all done it to each other, so it wasn't really, like, meant to be offensive. So she could just...
3: So you were all mucking about with paint on your face and Annie joined in and suddenly it became you lot picking on Annie, is that what you're saying? And maybe sometimes we presume that people are going to think the same way as we do, don't we? So who are Annie's friends?
2: Mercedes. She hasn't really
3: got any. Do you see the picture? This is you lot. Okay, you're a big group, aren't you, with lots of people in it. Natasha, draw Annie in her group. And when you're that group, how do you think that group might look?
2: Scary.
3: If I had brought Annie into the meeting with these two girls, with the way they were on last week, she'd have had a terrible time, and she'd have been on her own in there to fight her own battle. And I wasn't prepared to do that. I wasn't prepared to bring her in and make the situation worse. Restorative justice is victim-focused. You have to do what's right for the victim. And even though in the school inside this, it's usually 60-40, it's very rarely a clear victim and a clear offender.
0: The mini-conferences are based broadly on the key restorative questions. What happened? Who's been affected, and how can things be put right?
4: Annie, shall I come sit next to you?
0: Next, Bridget and her assistant Alison are seeing Annie, along with another girl from the group, Rebecca.
5: Right. Good morning, everybody. First of all, can I just say how pleased I am that you two have managed to get to this point where we can sit at the table and talk about this. And before we start, can I just make some ground rules? And they are that we respect each other, we respect the process, and we don't interrupt, and we let everybody have their say. And last but not least, that we're truthful. Is that okay with both of you?
6: Yeah.
5: Okay, well, who'd like to start? Because we're talking about an incident that happened in art. So who'd like to go first?
2: Annie can go first.
5: Annie, would you like to go first?
6: We were in art and I went to sit with Natasha and Chelsea and Rebecca, and we were all sitting drawing when she put a little splodge in my book, and then that's where it all kicked off, so she slapped me.
5: Right. So what was it like for you to be in that position, Annie?
6: Not nice, because I didn't want to fight. Mm-hmm. I don't like fighting anymore.
5: And who do you think's been affected by what's happened?
6: Me mostly, because I don't go out anymore.
2: In my point of view, it started off when Chelsea put the blotch of paint in his book, and then Tasha did, and then I did. And then she pushed me away, and so I hit her.
5: How do you feel about it now?
2: I feel bad because I shouldn't have done it.
5: Sorry.
2: I apologise.
5: Yeah. And do you want to tell any how you've been affected by what's happened?
2: I was affected by her sitting in Sanctuary all day and being punished at home as well.
5: And, Rebecca, what do you think you and Annie can do together to make it better?
2: to stop letting other people stir it up and just be friends and stop all the arguing and fighting.
5: So, do you think that'd be a good place to start, that you two won't fight anymore?
2: Yeah.
5: We agree not to.
0: Bridget likes to draw up formal contracts between the parties to reinforce the agreements about how they should behave in the future.
5: Now, how much of what's happened between you do you think has been affected by the other people around you?
2: Lots.
5: Lots. I mean, can I

0: ask at this point, do you two want to be friends, or do you want to just be able to get on in class?
1: I want to be friends.
0: You want to be friends. So it would be quite good then if we could say, ignore each other's and ignore the others and support each other.
1: What do you want, Annie?
2: Same.
0: You want the same?
2: Yeah.
0: Right. Rebecca, do you want to sign it?
1: Yeah. Do I have to sign it?
0: I'm not going to say their behaviour is going to change totally, but it might help them think about the implications of what they've done a bit more than other methods, where they're immediately punished and then feel resentful. Would you like to shake hands?
1: Yeah.
3: With the other hand.
0: Right. And I think you've both done very well.
2: Yeah.
0: And I'm very pleased with what you've done, actually. I think you've done very well. Rebecca, I'd like to have a couple of minutes with Annie on her own now, if that's all right with you.
1: Okay.
0: So thank you very much. And is that all right with you, Annie, if we just have a couple of minutes? I just want to talk to you about something. I was definitely using the process of restorative justice, but I was also using all my other communication skills as well. You need to sort of modify what you're doing. And yes, I do use a script, but it's not laid down in black and white. I don't follow it to the letter. What I tend to do is I tend to move it around. I tend to look for what would be appropriate at that time and what wouldn't be appropriate at that time.
4: Bridget would like Annie to meet with more of the girls from the group.
0: It's a difficult one, isn't it, Annie?
2: Yeah.
0: Because I can see that, you said to Alison you didn't want to meet with them. And that's absolutely fair enough. Mm. Do you think you still feel like that? Or do you think maybe having had this meeting with Rebecca, you might be able to have a meeting with them?
3: Maybe, yeah. But that's the thing, though, because Rebecca's much more honest than they.
0: So you don't trust that the process would work for them?
3: No, so I think the process would work, like, one by one.
0: You've been through this experience with Rebecca. I mean, it can be safe.
3: Yeah.
0: You know, it can be safe. And I think that's important to say, isn't it? How are you feeling now? Is it your eye?
3: Yeah.
0: Do you want a tissue?
3: Yes, please.
0: You got one? I've got one in my bag, so. Can I make a suggestion? In your contract with Rebecca, one of the things you said is that you'll support each other in school.
3: Yeah.
0: And try and work on that until next week. You know, and remember, you have got Rebecca there, and you've got other friends. Who are your other friends?
3: I've got loads.
0: Yeah, so you have got friends that you can be with.
3: Yeah. There always has to be someone that pushes them away from you, so... But I don't mind, because I've got other friends as well, so...
0: Oh, Annie. And, you know, you've come a long way today. You really have.
3: Absolutely.
0: You know, you've come a long way. You've taken a sort of mature option. And let's organise a meeting with Natasha. And we'll take it from there.
3: Okay.
4: Later in the day, Natasha also agrees to meet up with Annie.
0: Natasha, do you want to come in?
4: Now, Bridget plans to dig a little deeper into the underlying causes of the conflicts.
0: Natasha, do you want to sit? I'll bring the chair around. I just feel, both of you, there's unsaid things going on. Am I right?
1: And then the other week, my cousin came in and she was basically crying and she was scared. And she didn't want to go to school because she thought that she was going to get beaten up. And she wouldn't do that over no situation. Mm-hmm. She wouldn't just come in crying for no reason.
3: But that's the thing, though, because your people, all the year sixes and all the other people as well, have been saying to me that Alex, Natasha's cousin, has been going up to your sister and bullying your sister.
0: So...
3: And I just said to her, I wasn't going to really beat her up because I know how it feels, but I just said to her that if you beat up my sister, then I'm going to get someone to beat you up, which isn't true because I wasn't.
0: But can you see it's involving all these other people, isn't it? And what's going on between you two is being affected by all these other people

0: Can you, I mean, that is something that seems certain to me. Would you agree with that?
1: Yeah.
0: Would you agree with that?
2: Right.
0: So where, how are you both feeling now? Any?
1: Not good.
0: You're not feeling good?
1: No.
0: Okay. Natasha, how are you feeling?
3: Normal.
0: You're feeling normal. Any, what can we do to make you feel better?
1: Oh, no.
0: I don't know. Right. So what are we going to do for you two? And what I'd like to suggest is that we make a contract. What do either of you think you can do for the other one to help the situation get better?
3: I don't know.
0: You don't know?
2: Any?
1: To always, like you said, get the facts right before you judge other people.
0: Can we put that one down, Sasha? Get the facts right, okay? It's more important how we move forward.
1: Yeah, that's what I would like to happen.
0: Can you accept that one? Right, so let's put that down. It's more important how we move forward. Do you think you two can see something positive out of it? Any? Can you see anything?
1: Yeah, because at the end of the day, then we'll either get on with each other or we won't talk to each other, but we'll understand that we shouldn't judge other people before you get the facts right.
0: What can you see that you've got out of this that's been positive?
3: That I know Annie's point of view now, so it's better, and then we can be friends.
0: Is it that you want to be friends?
1: Yeah.
0: Do you want to shake hands? Well done. Well done, girls, honestly. Gosh. I don't know about you two, but I'm exhausted. How are you feeling? Any?
2: Yeah, I'm all right, yeah.
4: Senior management at the school believe Bridget's work is greatly improving pupils' behaviour. But it takes time. And today's sessions will need to be followed up in the weeks ahead.
0: Bye, girls. I think the cathartic effect in this particular scenario was very valuable, and it is the meat and two veg of what I do. I mean, I do incidents like that all the time. And what I sometimes say to the kids, because they don't always understand what restorative justice is, and I say I'm a bit like a relate counsellor. I'm trying to get you two to work together, to be in school together, so that they're happier to be in school and that what they're doing isn't affecting other people in class.

0: Research suggests that thousands of pupils are assaulted by other pupils each term. Teacher and pupil safety in schools is, according to a recent report by the DFES, the most frequently prioritised and most highly ranked of concerns. In this film, we have worked with pupils from Islington Green School, devising dramatic reconstructions to explore how their school addresses pupil safety. We've also turned to security experts who specialise in research and training for the public sector, like Ken Livingston.
1: The majority of pupils want to live in a safe environment themselves. They want to go to school where they feel safe, as you might well expect. It's a minority of people who cause the majority of problems within schools. Pupils, by and large, want to have a good life at school, and if they fear for themselves, if there's issues of violence, they don't enjoy it any more than staff do.
2: When we were in Year 7, it was like, just mad, really. Intimidating.
3: There wasn't a calm atmosphere like there is now. I mean, it's not completely calm, but
2: definitely
3: it's a lot calmer than before.
0: Since 2002, the pupils and staff at Islington Green School, London, which has a typically challenging inner-city catchment, have adopted a clear policy of assertive discipline and behaviour management. Through micromanaging,

0: policies, a slow, steady but significant turnabout has been effected under the leadership of head teacher Trevor Avere Beeson.
1: When I arrived at the school, the year prior to that, over 340 youngsters had been excluded out of 1,000 youngsters that year. Now, you know, since April of this year, for the last 7 or 8 months, we've only excluded one child. And I think that's a measure of the way in which the school's become calmer. And that's about the school being more open, and that we don't constantly see the business of discipline in the school as being conflict, but actually being assertive, taking positive steps and dealing with them in a grown-up and professional way.
2: Children used to be really manic, and there's a certain, oh, I'm better than you, towards the teachers. But now I think the teachers respect the students so much, and then it just turns around and the students respect them back so much. And you can get whatever you need from a teacher here. Any help you need with anything, you've got it straight away.
3: I've been at Islington Green for about 5 years, and there's been a huge cultural shift in behaviour. The shift in ethos of the students as well as the staff has had a real impact on the school and its environment. It's a lot calmer. Through building positive relationships with the students, you know them so well that you don't feel threatened, and you don't feel that there's that hostility between student and staff.
4: A good teacher listens to your opinions and helps you with things and just tells you in their own words that you're safe, nothing's going to happen. If you're going to get bullied and tell the teacher and they don't do anything about it, then obviously you're going to feel even more scared.
5: If someone was in real trouble, then the first person they'd go to is either their tutor or their head of year. And because there's such a good relationship with teachers now, where the students sort of know the teachers, not just as their teachers, but as someone that they can talk to as well. So I think a lot of students, you know, wouldn't hesitate in going to their tutor.
6: In a threatening situation, I'd probably go to my head of year or my tutor.
7: I'll go to head of year if I was getting bullied, because I don't want to get bullied every day in school.
0: At Islington Green, they have found that identifying no-go areas for pupils within the school grounds has been a simple and effective way of helping to reduce tension.
8: Sometimes a girl's changing rooms can be scary, because that's when teachers are not around and it's only the girls in there and no teachers come in. So there's fights or people scare each other. That's where big things usually happen.
9: We found that while we thought we were patrolling the school at various key points actually in the school day, that the students themselves wanted other areas looked at. So we did a very simple exercise where we got the students themselves to identify around the school site, just with stickers on a piece of paper, where were safe areas and where were areas that they'd felt less safe and secure.
10: Toilets.
5: Yeah, especially on your own.
10: Yeah.
5: Girls used to just climb over and look down sometimes, and, you know, that's just how bad it was, basically.
10: And they'd smoke in there, and you wouldn't want to go to the toilet. You'd rather spend your day bursting to go than go.
9: We've then made sure that people are there on those particular corridors or around the site at key times, and that has really had a positive impact. Mm. And a number of the students have come back and said, yep, that place that I didn't like to go to before, you know, it's no problem now.
6: In assemblies, they tell us where to go to feel safe, so we were in a troubled situation, we'd go to student reception or somewhere where the teachers could talk to us, like the staff room, so that's what we could go to for help.
10: Yeah, we do have one bully box, which is placed in the library, where people can anonymously or not anonymously write their problems down, write who they're being bullied by. And you know, they can, I think that's a really good thing, because they can say who they're being bullied by, and nobody knows that they've said it, and the teachers can deal with it straight away without there being any more conflict between the victim and the bully.
0: Providing clear and consistent information and systems within school for pupil safety is seen as only part of managing a safe, secure learning environment.
1: Another important element is drawing on outside agencies, outside help. We're very clear about using outside trainers to train our staff both in assertiveness but also in conflict resolution and also in dealing with the needs of youngsters who've got particular issues around anger management.
0: One of the more significant outside influences to help improve pupil safety at Islington Green has been the presence of a police officer in school for 3 days a week through the Safer Schools Partnership initiative.
11: Safer Schools Partnership started about 2 years ago. It was an initiative through the Prime Minister's Street Crime Action Group. The whole idea was to put police officers in schools to help make schools a safer place.
12: They now adopt four roles. One is enforcement, which is dealing with truancy and dealing with crimes in schools. The second is education, where they will still teach some lessons around citizenship. The third is advisory, where they do things like restorative justice. And the fourth is in a uniform, talking to young people. They stand out as a role model, which is quite important.
13: It's quite difficult for a police officer coming and working in a school, which is, you know, where they're faced with 1,000 children. You know, it's an amazing...
9: We had to do quite a lot of work, didn't we, to actually make our officer feel part of the team and also make sure that she was following the same school systems and procedures in the ways that she was dealing with the children, which she certainly does do.
6: If anyone's troubling you, you can go tell her so she can, like, sort it out for you, prevent anything from happening.
9: The students will vote with their feet, and if they're offered that support, they don't feel it's valuable, they'll say no very, very loudly to us, but they haven't. You know, so there's something certainly there that they're getting from that relationship.
10: It's not necessarily in school as well, because there's been a lot of trouble outside of school with, say, other schools or gangs or, you know, anything like that. All that becomes calmed down because there's police officers here already instead of having to call them.
12: It does stand as a visible presence, having a police officer in school. And there are countless officers that have said the same thing. They've seen large groups of young people coming up to a school, unaware that there's a Safer Schools officer, and have thought better about it and moved off.
6: If someone wants to rob you outside the school, if the police sees it, it can help you out as well. Stuff like that.
11: The majority of the children feel intimidated, not just in school, but mainly on the way home from school. And the majority of incidents, whether it's bullying or robbery or theft, happen between 4 o'clock and 6 o'clock. It's the majority of our time is spent reporting thefts of mobile phones. There is a large number of young people who are getting bullied and victimised for their mobile phones.
8: Mobile phone thefts tend to happen after school when children are going home.
11: We try to get police community support officers to monitor routes to and from school, whether it's on the buses, walking through alleyways, or just outside the perimeter of the school, because that's where the children feel most vulnerable. There are now quite a few initiatives from the government around mobile phone marking, and certainly police officers in schools will mark the phones and check with the young people that they know their IMEI number, which is on every mobile phone, and give them a chance to get their phones marked.
13: One of the things that we've talked about in the Safer Schools Partnership with our officers is actually making children very well aware of their own personal safety. And Carol, our officer, does actually give talks to girls, groups, you're going to classrooms, and she will talk to particularly children who may be seen to be more vulnerable about their personal safety to and from school. We have victim support who also come in once a week. So sometimes with much bigger issues which may affect children, they can have a counselling session or two or three or four for however long it takes with that person.
1: I think if you have a system that effectively brings all those people together, then they can deal with issues of conflict and dysfunctional events that arise as they do in a school like ours. And we have a pastoral support meeting once every week with all of these people represented, so we all know what's happening. Because I do think that conflict and problems arise in school when we're not clear about who's doing what, how, where and when.
0: Even with all the support in the world, it can still take courage to report crime.
14: Underreporting is one of the big problems. If violence is occurring and pupils aren't reporting it, then it might as well be invisible. It's what in criminology we call the dark figure of crime. If you imagine the crime we know about, the incidents in schools of violence that we know about at the tip of the iceberg, underneath there's a huge number of incidents, the dark figure, which we don't know about. And it's those that will ultimately sink us if we can't address them. So the first step is encouraging staff and pupils to report incidents, because it's only when we can measure it that we can manage it.
13: In the event that they have their dinner money taken or their mobile phone taken, as soon as they come into school, I mean, they know that they can come to student office to report it. Once that's been reported to any one of us, whether that's a senior member of staff, the head of year, the student office, they will alert Carol to that fact.

0: active she's in, and they will leave a message on her mobile phone even if she isn't in, so that she can get back to the school.
1: We've been looking at other ways for them to report crime, so they can actually report crime by texting now, which is obviously very popular. Third-party reporting, they can go online and report crime online. But what we do ask is that any incidents or any crime in school goes through the headmaster or the head teacher, and then they will call in the school's officer, who will then sit down and look at whether the crime needs reporting or how they want to take it further.
2: Because we've developed a positive discipline system, reward children for good behaviour, have a learning zone in school for children with difficulties, and an internal exclusion room, meaning that we never really need to send children home, then there aren't conflicts with those children. They're not upset and angry with the school. Their parents aren't upset and angry with the school. And if they're hanging around in those kind of numbers outside in the streets, the local community is not upset and angry with those children.
3: In the world of security management, preventing violence or indiscipline getting a foothold is seen as key.
4: Broken windows theory is the idea that if you imagine a factory which is closed for the lamb, it's sitting empty, at some point somebody will break one of the windows. Once one of the windows is broken, the rest of the windows will get broken. It'll be spray painted, at some point it'll be broken into and burnt down. And this is what broken windows theory says about crime in your schools. If it gets a foothold, if one of your windows are broken, it won't go away, it'll only escalate, it'll only get worse until you deal with it, until you address the problem.
2: If you come and, you know, in effect, deal with children as if they're convicts or animals or yobs or vandals, then you can be sure that that's how they'll continue to be. They'll continue to be yobs and vandals. If you deal with them like civilized human beings, like your own children and how you want them to be, they won't instantly be that thing. But year on year, month on month, they'll get closer to being that thing that you want, and your school will get closer to being the calm, civilised school that you want it to be.
5: I used to think this school was more tough and with more bad students, but now I get to know the teachers, the area, and I have friends, so I feel safe.

0: In this programme, we're going to explore new ways to produce visual material for the whiteboard for secondary science. Teachers TV was approached by Steve Lowe, a designer and film director, who had some ideas about designing visual material for the whiteboard.
1: Hello, my name is Steve Lowe. I direct and produce visual material for TV. I have worked in many areas in the world of TV. Here's a few examples of my work.
0: Steve feels the whiteboard is an exciting piece of technology that has enormous potential as a communication tool. Will Steve be able to translate some of his visual skills into a classroom environment? How will Steve cope with a considerably smaller filming budget? What will the outcome be if a teacher and an image maker collaborate? This programme is about Steve's collaboration with Roberto Perini at the Queen's Park Community School in London. Roberto chose magnetism as our subject.
1: I organised a production schedule that had two filming sessions with Roberto.
0: On the first filming day, he gathered two different types of film material. The first style was a performance, as if to a classroom of students. The second style was a direct-to-camera performance that would sum up key information explained in the lesson. Steve produced a wide range of graphics, mixing 2D and 3D animation styles. He showed these graphics and animations to Roberto.
2: It is.
3: Okay, Aitken, good morning. Today, what we're going to look at...
4: Okay, just have a look, everybody.
5: That looks better, doesn't it?
6: Now, all we're playing around with here is what you can do. Now, I could make you look really gorgeous and glamorous and graphic.
3: But not only magnetism, but we started something called electromagnetism.
6: Key bits of time.
5: Yeah, this looks good, yeah.
3: You can give me three facts about magnetism.
6: Have you noticed also how sort of sexy?

0: Okay, that's good. No, don't care about it. But let's just listen to what I say here, because this is brilliant at the start, as the start of it.
1: Static, magnetism, okay, and gravity. Now,
0: before I worked on the clip, I was very concerned. I was thought it wouldn't be a very professional. Not any reflection on the people I was working with, but my main concern that it wouldn't be done properly and it wouldn't be professionally prepared, and that was my main concern. But all of those concerns flew out the window after the first shoot and after seeing the first few clips, because the graphics were great. Yeah.
2: Okay, and then these are just running bits of graphics.
3: That's fantastic.
2: That we just, now we didn't make it too complicated, but we went inside stuff and we played around with, then say that it's the spin of the electron that make, you know, so it, these are bits and pieces that...
0: It's looking good there, isn't it, really?
2: Now, and this thing, we then did something else about that, and saying that because it's based in a sort of crystalline structure, you know, the domains swing easier, whatever. And these are just little bits and pieces that we've done. Do you get an overall? I mean, do you think these things work?
0: I think the first one worked when you had the last one with the picture, but I think what we need to do, really, I think we've gone into enough detail. We saw about like the domains. I think we need to sort of try and come back and try and just put a looking straight at the camera, but really simple. Because otherwise, they're just going to get lost. They're not going to learn anything from what we've set out to do on the program or on the CD. This lesson's going to be on magnets and electromagnets. What it's done for me is really opened my eyes to see what could be done or can be done with someone with the expertise of Steve. And if I was to give him some other ideas, the process of him putting them on the screen really could help in my teaching. And it's something I've been lucky enough to do. So I've actually given him some ideas. He's put them on graphics. I've told him to go away, change them. And for other topics, it would be great, not only in science, but in other lessons where students have to picture ideas or concepts.
4: At this stage of the production, Steve and Roberto limited themselves to three visual elements. One, live action of a teacher in a classroom. Two, typographical material that focuses on key points. Three, graphics and animation that illustrate key points or ideas. Teachers have extremely busy schedules, but visual material can be produced for the whiteboard with a minimal impact on teachers' time. This process will be continually open to teachers suggesting changes and asking for additional material to be produced.
2: We didn't do much on electromagnetism, but this is one little look of going inside it and seeing how the electrons are moving.
0: Yeah.
2: But we concentrated more on the magnetism end and said that can... Now, obviously, you could put...
3: Would this have a narrative to it?
2: Yeah.
4: The design team thought that producing some of the visual sequences without sound would allow teachers to add their own commentary in the classroom. Individual teachers' ideas could then be shared more easily with their colleagues. This should encourage collaboration with teachers in individual subjects. This is how Roberto incorporated the visual material into his lesson on magnetism.
0: I've been working on some clips for the last about 3 months, okay, to do with magnetism. But without you lot in the clips, it's going to be a bit, it's not going to be very good, it's going to be a little bit rubbish. Okay? So I really need you to look at these. So, 8-10, today what we're going to look at, okay, any guesses what we're going to look at? Have a look at this. Okay, magnets. So we're going to look at magnetism and electromagnetism. Now, what is magnetism? Okay, so, what is magnetism? One person put your hand up. Any idea? Alright, it's a force. Okay, so good, it's a force. Okay, now, so just follow this. Okay, good, it's a force. Okay, it's a special type of force, a non-contact force. So we've looked at other ones last year. So what other non-contact forces do you know? Yeah, I mean, seeing myself on TV, and hopefully when, I don't know, maybe for a lot of the kids, you need to look, watching their reactions to the clip and watching myself, you realise how much slower you have to be with things. I think that's just, a lot of the time is because I've only been teaching for 2 years, you tend to try to rush through things, but I think if you just look and take a step back and look at the way you're teaching and then think, oh, if I go through things a lot more slowly, it would be fine. The problem is you could lose your enthusiasm and then you're going back on yourself. So I wouldn't want to go through things slowly and not have the enthusiasm, but it's a balance that hopefully in a few years will pan out, and that would be a benefit really for everybody.
5: The way the images explained it made it a lot clearer.

0: So the images, how did they do that, Ria? What did, can you just tell me a bit
1: more? They explained it in more detail and it was easier to see it than hear it.
0: That's the main thing that, if you shut your eyes, stands out.
2: The graphics.
0: The graphics? So what part of the graphics do you like?
2: We were talking about the different parts of like the topic. It was easier to understand it with, when it had, one of them was 3D and the other one was kind of 2D. It was easier to understand it with what you were saying.
0: Other forces that you know, Lucas?
3: Gravity.
0: Gravity, what else?
4: Friction.
0: Static.
5: Upthrust.
0: Upthrust, good. All right, so they're the ones that we've looked at here before. What were they? Good.
6: Yeah, I mean, I use a lot of the interactive whiteboard, but the key thing is really to complement it with work and worksheets or activities, because otherwise it just becomes a video that they're watching. But the fact that it's small clips and we can pause those clips and ask questions around it was the key point, and get the kids to do activities. So it makes it more of a lesson than just sit and watch a video and daydream. It was actually quite tight in that you could put a clip on, and if this was to be extended, you could probably put a lesson plan with clip one, to like a minute clip, questions, activity, and you could really break it down if the money that was available into lesson plans and then schemes of work. So you could put this in, schemes of work, and it would complement. Let me just start off with any of you that know any types of magnetic material.
0: Okay, so any types of magnetic material, who wants to be next? Okay, all right, Ahmed.
7: Iron.
0: Iron's one, Olivia.
8: Steel.
0: Steel, yeah.
8: Nickel.
0: And there's one more.
8: Cobalt.
0: Cobalt. So there are four, okay?
9: If you were to think back, you can remember from before that stands out.
1: When it was explaining the electromagnet.
9: So the electromagnet. So that was something that maybe before you didn't pick up. So what about the image was it that made it easy to understand?
1: It's the way it broke it down and explained it more.
9: Alright, so was there any colours that you like found useful? Any certain pictures or motions of the pictures that you found very useful to?
1: Well, when it split it up, it had different colours.
9: Just tell me the one thing you've enjoyed the most about today's experience and today's work that you've done. What's the main one of the few things that you may have enjoyed?
10: Trying things out from what it said on the video and stuff.
6: Yeah, I mean, it's especially on the topic of magnetism, before we made this production, the confidence was not there in teaching the topic of magnetism, but now I'm fully confident.
0: If I could give out some magnets now, okay, if you'll just play about with the magnets, that might be a good shot.
11: Who is this now?
6: Do you think it would be a good idea to make it available? Would that be better than the book?
1: Yeah.
0: Why?
1: Because it's different to look on the internet than it is to pick up a book and read it.
12: I was originally going to say that I did kind of wish that we had this type of information and stuff beforehand, because there were like all these like it was clearer because we could visualize it easier and stuff, so it would have been really helpful before the exam.
10: It was clear and easy to understand.
13: Do you think it might help, like, if your parents want to help you revise, if they can see it as well, they can see also the way that Roberto teaches or something, do you think that might help as well?
1: Yeah, because if they knew how he was teaching, then they could help teach that to me at home.
6: Imagine in 2 months' time we have an end of year test and this is available. Would you consider using it then?
10: If I was revising for something.
6: So if you were revising, so you would, what would you plug your headphones in and just try and, or would you read through it? What do you think you would do?
10: I think I would do both.
13: Do you think the lesson today was different?
10: Yeah, it was more fun.
13: Why was it more fun?
10: Because there was more stuff to do.
6: And it's something I'd recommend for other teachers to do, and then we could actually share our ideas on Teachers TV or on other projects. I mean, because that's really what it's about now. The London Group for Learning, we share resources, but if we could share it on Teachers TV, that would even be, it would be great.
14: Steve and Roberto feel that with the support of a small technical team, teachers could produce audiovisual material for the whiteboard in a style appropriate for their needs. Desktop technology now available to image makers has made it possible to produce extremely complex visual material at a fraction of the cost of even 5 years ago.
3: The Everyday Laptop is now a platform that will support very complicated film and image making.
14: Steve thought the internet would be the ideal medium to show and develop this educational resource, and that Teachers TV would be the perfect host for this visual material.
6: I thought it was a great project to work on, and I've been impressed with the graphics. Obviously, if we could expand it, I'd want to make it a lot more interactive and maybe even get some computer programmers in to make some games and for them to have some printed text available for them to actually revise from that. Now I've got a solid copy that I can use year after year on magnetism, so it's going to make my life a lot easier when I come to teach magnetism, because I'm going to have that there to use, that hard copy. I can cut and paste bits out of it and really try and build on that. So we've started here and we've done a production, but if we could build on the idea, and then it could turn into parents looking at the clips to help their children with their revision, kids revising differentiated material, but it could really open a doorway if it was allowed to, and if the funding was there. If this was done with more teachers, then imagine how many ideas we would have.

0: The first day when I met my 70 staff, I was very aware that I wanted to appear firm but approachable. And I also believe passionately in empowering people. So I wanted to get across early on that with the support staff as well as the teachers, that's how I manage, that I will be empowering and enabling them and listening to them.
1: Good morning. Fresh from a post as acting head in Southend-on-Sea, Vander Noakes has just joined Daubney School as the new head teacher. Daubney is a large primary school with more than 500 pupils in Hackney, North London.
2: Everything okay?
0: It was a little daunting meeting them all, but they were very welcoming to me. I mean, when I arrived, I had a bouquet of flowers from the staff, which I thought was lovely and I didn't expect at all, because it's hard for them to have a change of leadership after 20 plus years.
3: Well done, those of you who are sitting smartly and quietly.
4: What I like about her, she's prepared to learn. You know, she's not one of those that say, oh, well, I am that age, I'm not prepared to do it. She's not like that. She's prepared to learn, and if she doesn't understand something, she's not ashamed to ask for help and quite prepared to learn. And I love that about her.
3: Give her a big clap. Well done.
5: I think there's a new vibrance in the school. And, well, people are shaping up, getting ready to fulfill her expectations of them as well. And I think that is always a good thing to be kept on your toes.
1: Before Vanda arrived, the school had been run by a long-serving head, which gave it real stability, but also meant it was run on very traditional lines.
0: I think it's really important as a new head to do as many assemblies as I can.
3: Oh, who's talking? She came into the classroom in a dress as black as night, and her eyes were green as grass, and her face was paper white. She was tall and quite unsmiling, though her manner was polite. Before we have our prayer, there's one or two messages. So, Mr. Castleman.
6: It's that time of year that we are going to choose the red caps. Now, this year, there are only 10 places for red caps, and you will see posters going up all over the school.
0: Just this morning, seeing two of my male South African teachers standing up and talking about clubs and saying themselves there's going to be some exciting things happening and maybe some changes. That's really nice for me.
3: Shh, don't spoil it, please. Yesterday, two people had to spend playtime in my room for talking.
1: One of Vanda's challenges is to bring the school forward into the 21st century.
3: Bye-bye. Off to you.
1: 2 weeks in, and Vanda is a very visible presence around the school.
3: Excuse me, hi, can we take the bicycle out?
7: Yeah, I'm just going there.
0: Okay,
7: just going
0: it's all right. Because we do ban people from bringing it in.
7: I've never read that before.
0: New head teacher.
3: That's me. Come on, out please, thank you.
0: Normally, in my old schools, I'm used to them saying OF off if you say something like that. So he was quite polite, really. That's an easy one. One of the things I wanted to do as soon as I came here was to set up a performing arts team, because I think children really respond. It helps their self-esteem, their confidence, and has that impact on standards that we all want. So I've got a professional dance teacher in, and I've got a music teacher, and they're also covering the teachers so they get their PPA time, their planning, preparation and assessment. So I haven't really had time in the last 2 weeks to see how she's getting on. I know she's very good. We're going to go and have a look.
1: This dance teacher is one of several teachers that Vanda has brought to the school.
3: I've used this dance teacher before, and she's a very good dance teacher, and I wanted to actually bring that element into the school. And again, it's to focus on the younger ones. We started with the younger ones because it really helps their speaking and listening, because they learn to follow instructions. You could see already they were neat and tidy, whereas a week ago they weren't doing that. So it's really good discipline for them. And I passionately believe that dance, things like this, impact on the standards. Are some of you going to come to the dancing club?
8: Yes.
3: Yeah, hands up, who wants to come to the dance? Oh, goodness, we're going to have so many people.
2: Do you know we've got over 80 people who want to do ballet?
1: The music teacher also came with Vanda.
3: Music is an essential part of the curriculum. It really helps in an inner city school where there's a lot of children who don't speak English. It raises our self-esteem, our confidence, the children's, and you may be absolutely useless at doing your times tables, but you can sing an aria, and that's about finding everybody's skills and everybody's talent.
1: One key change Vanda wants to make is to bring the school into closer contact with the parents.
0: I think historically in this school there hasn't been there has with some parents, but there hasn't been as close a relationship as we now try and get in schools with parents.
1: Vanda has given the job of running the parents' campaign to her Senko, Increase Echo.
8: Patricia's going to help us to run the parent group at Daubeney, and she's been phoning all these parents today.
3: And all these ones with ticks are coming.
8: Yeah, definitely.
3: Oh, well done. That is really exciting. That's really quick. We only talked about this a week ago. Increase, who's the special needs coordinator, came to see me within the first 2 days of my being here, passionate about her vision of inclusion, and we think in a very similar way. And having seen how she works here, I mean, I wanted to become a key member of the leadership group.
0: You'll find heads always pick up litter and hang up coats.
3: I was very aware that there were two deputies here when I came, and I was worried that there might be some difficulty because a new head coming in, they had a very long-standing relationship with the old head, and obviously I would be having new ideas and things I'd want to change. But I think that's gone quite well, so that hasn't been the hardest thing, although I expected it to be.
0: I'm doing some reception children.
1: Vanda and her two deputies, who have been at the school for more than 12 years, are learning to work together.
0: I thought we should maybe tell Leslie briefly what happened at the staff meeting. Mm-hmm. Because, as you know, it was the TLRs, and it had. Have you heard anything?
9: No.
1: An issue for Vanda at the moment is the allocation of teaching and learning responsibility points.
9: There's one or two people feeling that their job's at stake and they're not looking at it as a potential for something else.
0: But I think there were a few people a bit unhappy. I've tried to speak to one or two this morning, but obviously it's really important that I have personal meetings.
9: And you're both
0: with
9: going to this.
1: 4 weeks into the term, Vanda decides to keep a video diary as a record of events.
0: Tonight we have a difficult governor's meeting when I will have to be looking at the new TLR structure, which is difficult anyway, and today I've met lots of people about that. Most people

0: people seem to be on board. I think we're ready to go out to the unions. But it's going to be tricky tonight because as part of that meeting, I have to suggest a couple of scenarios with TLRs which seriously affect some of the staff.
1: With a Grade 2 listed building, it's not just the staff Vanda has to manage.
2: It's a lovely building. What really upset me was there had been some neglect. I mean, I'm sure for very good reasons things weren't done, but there's a lot to put right, and I believe every child and every teacher should be in an environment that's safe and that's clean and that's wholesome. And it's not like that throughout the whole campus yet.
0: You can have a look, and you can see right up here in the corners where all the paint's coming off, and that we have some fungi with spores, I think.
1: Vanda and her schoolkeeper are on the way to the nursery to meet a surveyor.
2: My first week, I was very upset by the state of this building, and you'll see as we go in that it really is in a bad way. And originally we thought we'd like to move this up onto the school site. But now we're starting to think, because there's a lot of land here, that maybe we can get funding and build some sort of children's centre here or community centre that will benefit the whole community. Hello.
3: Hi, you haven't met me. I wanted to thank you.
2: Pleased to meet you.
3: My daughter's a student, but I wanted to thank you for issuing those shorts and things like that.
2: Oh, was it you who had all those problems?
3: Yeah, it was I did the petition.
2: I just thought it was so archaic. So.
3: Yeah, thank you.
2: Pleasure, nice to meet you.
3: Nice to meet you.
2: That's nice. Hello. Hi, Roy.
4: Hello.
2: Hi, Vanda. I'd like to introduce my school. This is Dave Coyston, who's going to be going round with you.
4: Hello. Pleased to meet you. Hi.
2: Have a seat, Dave.
5: We need to look at the nursery, get Rob's ideas and points of view on what we can do with the nursery. Two, we need to look at the day-to-day maintenance of the school, a five-year plan looking at what we can do. And thirdly...
1: Billy is Vanda's business manager, another member of staff she's brought with her.
6: We were thinking of some sort of community centre, if we could get funding for it. We can obviously build the community centre, use the community centre while we then repair the nursery.
1: One of Billy's responsibilities is to project manage any building work.
7: Some repairs done about 4 years ago, but due to weather conditions and soft wood, it's... quite a poor condition there, so it's a bit of a health and safety issue with the children.
8: The skylight's leaking quite badly.
2: What's your opinion of this then? I was horrified. Could it all come tumbling down then?
9: Unlikely, but theoretically, if it has caused any localised rot, and that it's a possibility there could be some damage there, but we'd have a look at that.
2: You'll check that out.
9: Well, it could well be that it could be a local repair rather than a complete refurb.
2: So we can temporarily do something here?
9: Absolutely, yeah.
2: Right, but you would give us a full report of the whole building?
9: On recommendations on that, plus other areas of concern.
2: That's what
9: and
2: we would
9: And that will be accompanied by some budget prices, and then you can work out what and where you can prioritise it, and then you can decide what you can afford and when.
2: Because obviously I need to do something straight away about this. Because it's just not nice, is it, for them? All right, have a good day.
1: Bye. Vanda has been working for nearly half a term now at Daubeny Primary. She has high hopes for the school, but is she communicating her vision effectively?
2: I'm always reluctant to say my vision, because I think heads who come in on the first day and say, this is my vision, you know, it's their vision, isn't it? So I want them to understand where I'm coming from a very inclusive, holistic point of view, as well as raising standards, and really get them on board with how I feel, and then it will become a shared vision.
10: Most deputies are willing and very happy and very eager to pull in behind their head and support them. But in order for that to happen, I think the key thing is communication of vision, but also allowing people to have input to make that vision their own as well, to buy into that vision.
11: It's like, you know, one of those fireworks that go up and burst, and it's very pretty, and you've got all the ideas, but we don't know where they're going to fall, and if they're going to just peter out.
1: There are telltale signs that the well-known honeymoon period is over for Vanda. Just before half term, a spell of illness and the increasing pressures of the job are beginning to have an impact.
2: One of the younger South African teachers has just come to me today, and obviously from what he said, he is pleased about the changes. He said he feels more positive about his teaching than he has for the last 5 years, and that's really music to my ears. And I think I'm probably too emotional to make this now. I'm really tired. I think it's at the end of 6 weeks. I'm going to wipe my eyes because

0: It's just because I'm tired. It's great, really. We've made a start. There are problems, but there's a lot of key people on board, and they've let me know that today, which is really nice.
1: Privately, Vanda has found this first half term a strain, particularly issues relating to leadership and the management of change. But she remains undeterred.
2: I feel the school is going through some emotional turmoil. I laughingly said to one of my deputies today, is this just me? And she jokingly said, yes, it's because you're here. But I think it is because they've had a head for a long time, and I'm a very different style from their previous head, and maybe that makes people a little bit shush, although I'm trying to be enabling at the same time. But I think that's human nature. We're all a little worried of change and a bit wary, and hopefully we'll go through this emotional period and things will settle down again. Well, we'll see, won't we? We'll see.

0: I went to a heads briefing this morning and somebody said to me, are you enjoying it? And there was a long silence because I thought, well, I can't really say I'm enjoying it at the moment because there's so many things happening and there's been so many different dramas. To be honest, you're feeling overwhelmed by the huge scale of the job ahead of you.
1: Vanden Oaks, the new head teacher at Daubney Primary, is back with renewed vigour after her first half-term break.
0: I think it's just turned into sort of bedlam the last couple of days. We had open evening last night, so I was here till very late. Very successful open evening. Interviewing for a new assistant head this morning. Then I've got two lunchtime exclusions where behaviour's kicked off. I'm waiting for their parents to come. And we've got an assembly in about 3 minutes' time. And let us give thanks for all the things that make us different. For all the things that make us unique, each and every one of us.
2: No school can be better than its leader. If the management of the school is not good, the school can't be good. But luckily, the head seems to be very good. We've only had her for 6 weeks, but it seems that it's very good. There are a lot of positive changes taking place.
1: Vanda's plans to involve parents more are being put into action.
0: The school is the heart of the community, and I think if the school gets it right, that ripples out into the community, and then that ripples and ripples and has a huge effect. Welcome everybody. Those of you who don't know me, this is my first term as head teacher at Daubney. It's a great school and I'm really happy to be here, and I'm really happy to welcome you here. I've been in a lot of schools and met with a lot of parents, and these were the most enthusiastic, energetic group I've met, and it was lovely. And one of the things that they were passionate about was it's Black History Month in October, so they've come up with the idea that can all the children dress up in the national costume and can they make food, and which is lovely because it's a really nice start to get the ball rolling with the parents involved in the school. I knew that Black History Month hadn't really been celebrated here, and some of my black teachers had said that to me, you know, can't we make more of it? Well, I would have wanted to anyway.
3: Sierra Leone is on the coast west of Africa, bordering on the North Atlantic Ocean. Sierra Leone is very rich in minerals, such as diamonds, gold, silvers and emeralds.
4: But I believe that wherever you are, there's only one God and everyone should believe in one God. And wherever you go, you should have peace.
0: It's a big school, but you get together in the hall like that and the kids are really happy, and and doing it through music and shows is always the best way, isn't it? Well, it's moments like this that I know why I came to Hackney. And this is what I envisaged, but I didn't envisage it happening so early on, and with so many of the parents on board. Wonderful. This is just the start.

0: 10 weeks into her headship, Vanda is proving successful with parents and children. But she is still working on relationships with her staff.
1: I've been deputy head here for 12, nearly 13 years now. Specifically, I deal with Key Stage 2 and I head up assessment. And this year, I've got a huge brief for teaching and learning with the older children in the upper school.
2: You're doing our song to your music, so we'll follow it. All right, down by the other side.
3: There's two deputy heads here. For the amalgamation of the two schools, I was the deputy head of the infant school, and I'm also class teacher, so I run the foundation stage, but that's going to be changing because I'm not going to be in the class doing that this year, I don't think. Obviously, when somebody new comes, you expect change, because what's the point of a new personality coming in if they don't change some things? And, and we know that we were not perfect and there were things that needed changing. What's, I think, is difficult for people is that they're expecting change but don't necessarily know what the change is going to be. So there's quite a lot of insecurity around.
1: Children in 5D are not going to be in the maths. It's quite difficult getting used to a new way of working. I think people kind of pussyfoot round each other a little bit because you don't want to upset anybody and yet you want to meet them halfway and do what they want you to do. So it's quite an awkward relationship to start with, I think.
3: I think people are finding the rate of change is... But this is why it's so difficult, because that is what people are feeling. Too much is changing too soon, too quickly. But then if you actually say, well, what has changed? It's very difficult to define the too many things that are happening, but it's just a general feeling of uncertainty that people have.
4: I don't think you can institute it too quickly. I feel confident that the changes I'm putting in place, some of the changes should have been in place 23 years ago. So actually, when a school has been sort of stuck in that way, no, I don't think so. I think there's some staff who may be feeling that. Maybe it's too quick for them. But these kids have one chance of an education. So I could sit around for 2 years and gradually put the changes in. I feel the changes I've put in place already have impacted on the... I know it's impacted on the children. There are children who are happier now. Now, if I said that in front of my deputies, they'd say, well, they were always happy. But I know there are vulnerable children here who are already feeling happier. There are special needs children here, I feel, who are feeling happier. I think when you're talking about kids and they're, you know, this is their chance of education, no, it can't be too quick.
3: When she came, she brought 2-3 other people with her. That was for a reason. Well, 3 people came to do PPA, which you'd have to have anyway because of the legislation. And it just happened the person who used to do non-contact for us is off on maternity leave, so it wouldn't have been so many. But it's like this new person arrives with his whole entourage and people feel like, oh, there's been a decision made about our school that we're not good enough. And this is a hit squad coming in. And I can see where it... From both sides, I can see that it's not that, because this is practical and she might as well bring in people that she knows is going to be able to do the things that you want. But it's difficult in that way, because it's nearly an us and them, and that's what you don't need.
4: Let's be quiet now and let's see what we're going to do next.
0: Vanda is especially concerned that her deputies are feeling insecure, as she has some bad news for them.
5: The news I had to tell the deputy, actually, it's more than bad news, because what I was effectively saying was that under the new management structure and with the school's budget, we can't afford to have 2 deputies come 2008. That's pretty devastating news if you're one of those deputies. Financially and in lots of other ways, it is the way forward. But that's been hard for both of them. And I would say they've took it as well as can be expected. That's not easy. Things like that are quite hard. And then you're aware that there's going to be other talk and everybody's going to be feeling a bit insecure. So that maybe accounts for the feeling at the moment that people, I think, are sort of a bit, what's going on? But it's because they've been in under one head for so many years, 23 years. I think anybody who would have come in, people are going to be a bit apprehensive. So I think at the moment, emotions are running fairly high, even though I'm trying to do it in a compassionate way and through making relationships one-to-one, but it's hard, yeah. But they're decisions that go with the job, aren't they? Tough decisions that have to be made. And I have to have an overview of all these children and the whole school, not just two people's jobs.
0: The job is demanding, diverse and sometimes lonely. But Vanda knew this when she took it on and had prepared for it.
5: The NPQH, the national qualification that heads do, I mean, initially I was very sceptical when I went on it, but it has really helped because I think it helps prepare you for the fact that stuff is being chucked at you literally every 5 minutes. And I found that a really good preparation for my headship. This was when I met with our catering company yesterday morning to tell them that I wasn't happy with the fact they weren't paying the right money for single status job evaluation. So our cook is actually being paid less than other cooks in Hackney. Our cook at the moment, until she becomes catering manager here, is also one of our cleaners. Now we pay her as a cleaner and she earns more as a cleaner than she does as the cook cooking for 500 children. It just shows you it's not right, is it?
0: While staffing problems continue, Vanda is overseeing a rolling programme of building repairs.
5: This was one of the rooms very similar to some of the ones we saw earlier where all that fungi and crumbling paint, and certainly over here, was terrible. And it's looked so much better already. I didn't feel daunted about taking on the premises because I'm the daughter of a school caretaker. So I sort of grew up knowing all about sinks and plumbing and you know, decoration. So actually, no, I really like that side because you get something back straight away. You know, raising standards takes a wee bit longer, but decorating a room, you get some instant response. Absolutely amazing news yesterday. You see, stuff happens so quickly you forget. It looks like a very strong possibility, very strong, that we're going to get our children's centre on the land just down here, which would mean a new nursery for us, a day nursery, facilities for the community. I am just so over the moon and excited about it. And finding that out yesterday, yeah, we've got to go through the whole process, but it looks like we meet all the criteria, so I think it's going to happen. Doing that and getting the early years curriculum started yesterday, I'm really excited. There's lots of positive things happening. I am very concerned alongside that with the stuff in Key Stage 2, but you know, Rome wasn't built in a day.
0: Securing the funding for the proposed nursery is a personal triumph for Vanda. Instead of finding money from her existing budget to repair the nursery, she has applied for extra money to turn it into a children's centre. And she's got it.
5: We're going to get something like 1.8 million, and there will be a children's centre, a large... There's different children's centres going up in Hackney, some large, some small. This is going to be one of the larger ones. And we'll have a brand new for our children, and there'll be a nursery for babies from 0 to 3. This building is now, as I'd hoped in the beginning, going to be knocked down to make way for the children's centre. We've only done some temporary repairs. Oh, yes, it has been mended. I'm pleased. I mean, it's still not wonderful, but it is so much better than it was. And if we had the previous footage, this was all hanging down. So I'm really pleased. So a temporary job's been done. That's great. Much better for the children.
0: As Christmas approaches, Vanda reviews her first term at Daubney. She's had a number of successes, but she's also been feeling the pressure.
5: It's quite a stressful time for everyone, but I would hope that with the majority of them, it's been positive. I would feel I'd failed if for the majority of them it wasn't positive. I think if everybody was feeling negative and hating me, well, they might do, but I sort of feel that maybe it's not everybody, then I would be worried. I think we've taken some big strides forward, and I think the key is the relationships.
6: I think this term has gone well. Look, there are lots of growing pains in the school, but that's natural for any change in life. There are going to be growing pains, and they might continue for a while still, but I think it's gone really, really well. We've tried a lot of new things, we've seen some changes, the kids are very excited, and I've heard a lot of positive comments from the parents as well.
7: She has started to put in place a lot of things that we are going to benefit from. And I think the school was stagnant for a long time, and I think Vanda is the one that is going to help us. She has some brilliant ideas.
0: Vanda has had 11 weeks to get her ideas rolling. She's started to develop a relationship with the local community. She's already put the school on a business footing. Her staffing review is ongoing. So, at the end of her first term, what would her advice be to other heads just starting out?
5: I think what I've learned is
4: is patience. You just, the times you have to bite your tongue and be patient. And I'm not someone who believes I can achieve change through being very confrontational. I mean, I can be tough. We all can be tough when we have to. But I'd much prefer to do it in an unconfrontational way, in a gentle way, in a way. But what advice? I don't know, grit your teeth and have lots of early nights, I think.

0: very rarely, I suppose, that they actually ask for their opinion.
1: Now I can voice our opinions on our teachers without getting told off.
2: If you liked the lesson today, pop your green card. If you didn't, pop your red card. So Lawrence, did you find the lesson interesting today?
3: No, I found it utterly, well, it was horrible to be honest.
1: When he tells us it's going to be hard, then you think, oh God, I don't think I can listen to this.
4: Yeah, and then you just turn off
5: Right. I'll admit that some of that feedback was quite eye-opening. My name's Jason Druitt-Gray. I'm currently head of physics at Benton Park School here. I've been teaching them for about 15 years now. 5 years based here at Benton. I'm an advanced skills teacher as well. I got appointed as that about a year ago by the LEA. Over the years, as a teacher, as an AST, I've been observed numerous times. It's never by the pupils. And if there's gonna be people who can give you genuine, real advice about what's good about your teaching, what could be improved about your teaching, it's the pupils.
6: I think the pupil panel is a good idea because, well, everyone gets to see what we think about the lesson.
7: We can voice our opinions on what we think of the teachers so they can improve.
8: Well, I am quite surprised to be on the panel and I think it's a good opportunity to get my voice heard.
9: When Mr. Druitt goes, it makes it more interesting because he involves you more, so it's better.
2: He's not very serious and strict, he's easy to get along with.
5: The lesson that I've chosen is quite a difficult lesson. The purpose is to try and help pupils understand what a diode does. If I'd chosen a very simple lesson, I don't think that we'd actually gain anything real out of it. The pupils would say, oh yeah, that was good, we did that. What I want them to say is, whew, that was difficult, but we got there. First task, I'm going to get you working on a bit of practical work in a moment. I'd like to work in pairs for maybe doing electrical circuits. You've got to actually do it yourself. You've got to physically be involved. If you have four people, what I particularly want to think about is looking at the brightness of the bulb. Off we go, let's see how we get on with this. Is it not working at all? Cheers. Right, Grace, so. Right, let's turn it, she said, right, go back to your DC. With you in a sec, Laura. Would you say that's the same brightness as the first one? Or?
10: Yeah.
5: Okay, so it's bright, off, bright.
10: Went on.
5: Are we in a sec? I'm just going to go here, then there, then there. Guys, William, just draw on here what you think is going to happen. I'm going to repeat this experiment. Let's draw. Okay, ladies and gents, so that brings us to the end of today. Over to Laura, and I will see all of you next lesson, okay? Much, ladies and gents. See you later. Bye-bye, girls. Bye-bye, boys. I don't know if nervous is the right word, but I'm sort of quite intrigued, quite excited to see what they come up with, mainly because I think things went well. I think the lesson went well.
6: It was very boring. Did not interest me at all.
8: No, not at all. It was probably the worst practical I've done in a very long time.
2: If you liked the lesson today, pop your green card. If you didn't, pop your red card. Right, and if you understood today's lesson, hold up your green card. And if you found it confusing, hold up your red card.
5: Really?
11: Look down again.
2: So, Lawrence, did you find the lesson interesting today?
3: No, I found it utterly... Well, it was horrible, to be honest.
2: Why is that?
8: It was just gruelling.
2: What about you, Grace? Did you like the lesson today?
4: No, it was very boring.
1: It was just more boring than ever today, because it was a hard subject.
9: And like when he was like gathered us all around the board and he just yattered on for like an hour and a half or something. And he just wouldn't shut up about it and I didn't really get it. And then he asked you questions, see if you're like listening and I wasn't listening. So it just went over my head.
5: Now I say this is going to be a difficult lesson because this is taking us up to grade A type material. So we're sort of really sort of pushing the sort of like the envelope on what we can do.
10: I thought when I saw that, I thought the lesson would looked quite hard to understand, especially when I said it was an A star. I kind of thought, I'm not going to be able to do this, so I didn't really. I was kind of interested.
1: When he tells you it's going to be hard, then you think, oh, God, I don't think I can listen to this.
9: Yeah, and then you just turn off and ignore him.
5: Right.
1: I mean, he has to teach that, and you can't really make that sort of thing interesting, though, because it's, it's diodes, and you can't exactly spark it up a bit, can you? Well.
5: Purpose of stay objectives. One is to understand the action of a diode in a circuit.
8: I don't see the point in learning objectives. I think we know how to learn without having them written in. Number one, number two, I find it quite patronising.
5: Second objective, to understand how current flow changes with voltage for a diode.
1: It does tell you what you've got ahead. That could be.
9: Yeah, but then if you're not interested in what's ahead, you don't start listening.
1: It could be an advantage, but there's more chance of it being a disadvantage.
5: Right, okay, that's very interesting.
6: When you ask him a question, he makes sure you understand what you've asked him and everything. But I think he could have explained things better before we actually did the practical, because it was a bit confusing.
5: To do that, you've got little connectors at the top which you can move to various positions. Make sure that the numbers between them add up to 6, because that's effectively determining the voltage.
10: Well, I didn't know what to do.

0: with it, really, because he didn't really explain what to do. He just said, here's where so-and-so is, so go and get it and get started on it. And I didn't really understand where things went and what to, like, plug in.
1: It was difficult enough to use as it is with all like, the double wires poking out of it and stuff.
2: So we've still got that section, but is it allowing current to flow in this direction?
3: No, it's just stopping and going to no current at all.
2: Going to no current at all. And somebody, was that you, Lewis? What did you say?
0: So that's making the bulb dimmer. He uses the whiteboard well, and I think he shows good examples on the whiteboard.
3: Yeah, I think we should do more examples and less discussion.
2: Claire, if current's flowing, is it high resistance or low resistance?
4: Low resistance.
2: Excellent.
5: So, Claire, do you not like the board?
4: It's okay sometimes, but I just think he uses it too much when it's not needed.
0: When he does use it, though, I think it helps us learn a lot more.
1: He uses it at appropriate times, yeah. Generally, doesn't he? Like,
4: for
1: that graph thing that he's got, that's good, because how else are you going to explain it?
2: Thank you, that's nice.
1: Because when he pulls people up to the front to use the smart board, then, like, if they get it wrong, then everyone's seen them get it wrong. So if other people around the class have made the same mistake, then they'll all see it instead of just individually.
6: Yeah, but you'd be really embarrassed if you got it wrong.
2: Don't be afraid to make a mistake, though. It is a tough lesson, it is a tough idea, but you've tried really well, and that's the most important thing.
5: I think the fact he has his class rules give us something to aim for each lesson, but I think there's no kind of order to the lesson, and I think if he slowed down a bit and told us what to do and explained it a bit more, then we'd all benefit a lot more.
2: So, can you put your exercise books over there? Equipment, tied it away.
5: So then, panel, what do we think about Mr. Stuart Gray? Do we think he's very eager to help us? But you think he could try harder to explain it to us?
1: Yeah.
3: Yep.
1: Definitely. Yeah.
3: Indeed.
0: Yeah. Yeah. Yeah. Yeah. That's about right.
2: Mm-hmm. I'll admit that some of that feedback was quite eye-opening. It wasn't necessarily easy to watch either. There are some issues that they brought out there that I could just hold my hand up and say, yes, I agree with you totally on that.
0: I kind of thought, I'm not going to be able to do this, so I didn't really. I was kind of interested.
2: The impression that I wanted to give was, this is going to be tough, but we can do it. I obviously didn't get the second part of that across.
3: I think we know how to learn without having them written in number one, number two.
2: Yeah, their issue about objectives, I find an interesting one. So they may not like it, but it's good practice. There is research to show that it helps.
6: I think you could have explained things better before we actually did the practical.
2: It came across that they wanted me to explain more about how to set it up. Maybe I should have emphasised to them at the beginning of that was, this is a simple circuit, you can do this. However, maybe I then got to think back, okay, I know that we've covered those areas, but then again it's coming back to me that they're not confident.
5: And I think if we kind of slowed down a bit, then we'd all benefit.
2: I need to slow down. Maybe drink sort of a few cups of coffee less per day. I find it very difficult to stay still. I find it very difficult to go slowly. But if I can slow down and see, you know, that it has a benefit, the kids are happier with that, then great. So it's bright, off, bright. Okay? Are we in a second? It would be useful, I think, for me to have sort of maybe a copy of the tape so I can sort of sit down and spend more time looking at their responses. Virtually all of them mentioned that sometime, not maybe during that lesson, but sometime during lessons, they switch off. There are issues that aren't just around the subject material. There are issues around my style of teaching, as long as I can think, okay, that's what switches them off. So what switches them on? Let's try and find that out. So if you don't mind, I will take that with me. This probe that I'm inserting now is a voltage probe. It's been a good week to really sort of strongly reflect. And today's the first time I've sort of been able to put some of those sort of things into practice that the pupils brought up. Particularly the idea of pace and making sure they're confident putting the circuits together. Now, these are patterns that I'm hoping that I can show you now. What I've got here, this is a voltage probe. I knew that the pupils had the skills to build the circuits, they should be able to do it. This time round, I didn't assume that they'd remember. I reminded them, I said, you can do this. And I feel that it worked overall. I mean, their confidence sort of boosted up, and we didn't have the problems building the circuits to start with.
1: If I'm enjoying the work that we're doing, then I'll enjoy the lesson.
6: Mr. Dewitt Gray is quite friendly, and he always likes to help you if you're stuck.
7: OK, ladies and gents, thank you very much.
2: When it comes to pace of the lesson as well, I'm trying my hardest to slow myself down. A little red flag just going up in my head when I think, oh, you're going too fast here, Jason. Slow yourself down. Slow yourself down. And I think today it helped.
3: He seems like a nice person. He's in touch with the kids.
5: Well, he's not the stereotypical teacher. He's not, you know, the sit up straight and throws loads of facts at you. He does it in a way that we all understand and we can all, like, relate to.
2: A lot of my colleagues have asked me sort of about how things have gone. They said I've been very brave to do something like this, to kind of expose myself to, you know, the slings and arrows of, you know, the outrageous sort of students. But they've all been interested about the sort of things that they've said. And I've actually been asked to maybe sort of put something together for the rest of the school about the type of issues that pupils do feel strongly about. The pupil voice is an important aspect, and it will become more and more an important aspect. And that's been good.

They are some of Britain's best. But over the last 5 years, have faced the most difficult audience of their lives. Pupils. For no fame or wealth could help them now, as they faced the teaching challenge.

0: For her teaching challenge, Olympic gold medalist Dame Kelly Holmes headed for Portsmouth and a Year 9 PE class. She was hoping for a low-key arrival. As with every teaching challenger, Kelly's PE class will have valuable observation and assessment from a professional.
1: So far her teaching style has been quite command. She's been there giving the instructions and hasn't really been too much, you know, letting the students choose what they do or any real independent learning. It hasn't been go away and practice, or it hasn't been given any of the students an opportunity to assess each other or maybe even act as teachers with each other.
2: Ready, go! Let's go! Louder, talk! Let's go, come on!
3: I wonder if you watching at home have spotted the person in this programme who was once an army physical training instructor.
0: The class are more than happy to give their all and hear of gold-winning ambition.
4: Since I was 14, I wanted to be Olympic champion. So if you can imagine 20 years of keep trying, it's a long time, isn't it?
5: I thought Kelly's lesson was brilliant. It was fun. Also, it was a good learning lesson. Now, I haven't learned a lot of the basketball moves that she taught us that day.
4: I suppose when it's a class and you have to think about a start and a finish and a progression in between, it's kind of like, oh God, how am I going to balance that? But I love working with kids, and you know, being a national school sports champion, it is about kind of engaging them really well, and I've really enjoyed it today.
0: From the track to the airways, and perhaps Britain's most formidable interviewer arrived to teach a GCSE English class in East London.
6: I hope that I will survive the experience. I'm not absolutely convinced that I will, I'm terrified.
0: John Humphreys.
6: I've never done anything like this in my life before. I've done sort of training things. You know, in the old days I used to do ghastly media training courses and all that. But this is different. My golly, is it different. Can't judge language in the same way that you test a car when its MOT has expired. It is possible to catch a butterfly, to pin it onto a board, and to study its anatomy. But the essence of the butterfly has vanished.
7: Abby's had a hand up now for a very long time.
6: It cannot be examined and analysed to see whether it works any more than you can study a pinned butterfly.
3: It takes a full 5 minutes for John to notice Abby and allow her to speak.
6: Computer. Yeah, sorry.
8: But don't you think you're sort of being ironic when you use the butterfly metaphor?
6: It's a good point. It was slightly flowery language, I grant you, but I was trying to express an idea. Let me ask you a question. Did you understand the point, and this is not patronising, this is a serious question, did you understand the butterfly metaphor when I made that point?
8: I understand what you were trying to say.
6: Then I rest my case. That's all I wanted to do.
8: However, you did say that language should not be ambiguous, and with the butterfly metaphor, there is a sense of ambiguity.
6: I don't agree with you. Why? Why was that an ambiguous metaphor?
8: Why do you not agree with me?
6: Well, because I think...
9: They're in standoff, and it's... He's doing well, actually, but what he has is he has a very aggressive pupil there who's portraying aggressive body language, who is also highly intelligent, which is an awful situation for any teacher to be in.
6: I hope that I am communicating my thoughts to you. And in return, you've just done that to me. You've told me you thought my butterfly metaphor was crap. Well, fine. I mean, you're absolutely entitled to that.
9: When humour comes in, the mood lightens.
6: Because I probably will. I'll have another look at that, because you may be right. Come on, how did I do? Be honest, they were, for God's sake.
9: This is how I normally start when observing lessons. How do you feel it went?
6: How do I feel it went? Disastrously. Utterly disastrously. We weren't, I thought, connecting intellectually at and many points. When we did, and it happened sometimes, that was terrific.
7: Yes.
6: And you could see the youngster kind of going, yeah. Wonderful feeling that, because you actually feel that there is a meeting of minds.
7: But what you experienced there was probably exactly the same as any supply teacher in the country would experience. The emotional aspect of it is really quite tough.
10: Boy, they earn their money.
7: Yep.
10: No argument about that.
0: One of John Humphrey's old political sparring partners is former Education Secretary David Blunkett, who took romantic poetry for his teaching challenge.
11: Yeah, I just don't understand how you can create an image in your head if you haven't actually seen it in real life.
12: It's almost a combination of putting other senses together. It's actually building up a picture from your own life experiences, from touch, from smell, from standing on a hillside and feeling the breeze and the sun on your face, and being able to picture what other people have fed in. It's quite hard to do that without actually having those kind of images up in your mind.
13: That's an interesting question to pose, actually. Make them think.
14: Do you find it difficult with, like, everyday life?
12: Yes, I do. There have been quite hairy moments that wouldn't have existed if I'd been able to see. But most of the time, I've improvised. I've just found ways around doing things that other people would take for granted. And generally, it's come off, and it swings and roundabouts. Sometimes in a meeting, I've picked up nuances that someone just looking at faces wouldn't pick up. And sometimes I've escaped from being frowned and scowled at when I've been saying things, which has made me slightly more honest in saying them than someone who would have seen the black look, perhaps, of the Deputy Prime Minister, for instance, when I was saying something, and I would have not spotted it, so I'd have just carried on sublimely, unaware that I was in bad books. So it swings and roundabouts.
13: It's a lovely use of anecdote there that not most people wouldn't be able to supply, obviously.
0: Prunella Scales and Timothy West turned their teaching challenge into an acting masterclass with an Inner London Comprehensive.
15: And I have 5 sticks, that's my code. I got no inclination to talk to her at all.
16: And this is a joke, you're not delivering on anything. And then she wants to have a conversation with me in the supermarket. And I got 5 steaks stashed in my coat. You know. Yes. But right. I mean, you don't need to show them, but you don't want to have a conversation in the supermarket with somebody when you've got 5 steaks that you've nicked. Right. In your pockets, eh?
17: The blood might start to run.
16: Yeah.
15: And I got five steaks stashed in my coat.
16: You're still stressing. You've got to, where you won't get the laugh if you say my. If you stress my. Sorry, you won't.
15: And I got 5 steaks stashed in my coat.
16: Better. Better. Much.
15: I don't have any inclination to talk to her at all. None.
16: And walk off. Yeah, it's lovely. Yes, very nice. Yes, yes. Stick with it. Any questions about that, Alvaro? Any questions?
15: What would you advise me to do when I have to do my part of, when I have to be more aggressive, like on the words?
16: Never play a quality, always play an action. Don't play your anger, play what you do about it.
15: All right.
16: To excuse yourself. Look, I was furious with him because he wanted to rape me, you know. And I mean, how dare he? He wanted to rape me.
0: When Saturday morning TV legends Trevor and Simon took a well-planned lesson wasn't at the top of their agenda.
18: Do you have a lesson plan that you're hoping to follow?
19: Yeah.
20: How long's the lesson?
19: Yeah, no, we have. We're going to start the lesson, and then we'll do some stuff, and then we'll kind of wrap it up, won't we?
20: Yeah, by the end. Yeah. Yeah. Yeah. You're going to be spying on us somewhere, aren't you?
18: I know.
20: Being rude
18: about
20: us.
18: I'd rather be doing it.
0: Words this teacher would live to regret.
21: Hello, this is where you're spying on us.
18: Yes.
21: I was thinking that maybe rather than spying, you should come and have a go and do one.
16: Oh, no!
20: Come on! Okay, well, yeah. You all know who this is. Miss Brooks, we know her as Alison. It's right. A posh footballer and a tabloid journalist in a cemetery. Off okay. You go.
19: Okay.
1: Okay, so if I kick the ball, it knocks off a headstone.
19: Great.
1: And then I
19: great,
1: fall yeah. on the grave and I pretend to be dead.
19: Gotcha. Fantastic.
1: And actually, I am dead, but you think that I'm still alive pretending to be dead.
19: You're confusing me now a bit, but never mind. Yeah, okay, so completely blasphemous footballer lies in crucifix position on a gravestone.
1: Yes.
19: Yeah, I think your career's over. Great.
20: All right, go on, you can go back to carrying on spying on us now, I guess, then.
19: They might edit a bit of that, I don't know.
17: Please promise me that you'll cut that whole bit. That you will, won't you?
0: From doing it to the sheer excitement of mathematics with Simon Singh.
3: He's come to Queen Elizabeth School for Boys in Barnet, founded by Elizabeth I in 1573. It was Elizabeth's codebreakers who revealed the plot to replace her with Mary, Queen of Scots, who was put to death as a result.
22: The great thing with code breaking, there's some really complex arcane mathematics in there, but there are also heroic stories. People who dedicated their lives to saving their nation, or people who lost their lives because a code was broken.
3: Over four centuries after Elizabeth, codes are on the agenda once again.
22: This is a genuine Second World War Enigma cipher machine, and it was built just before the war, and it was used throughout the war. Here are the keys, here are the lamps, and the wires, each of the 26 wires from the keys goes to the lamps. But before getting to the lamps, it goes through these rotors. What's clever about the Enigma is that these rotors actually move. So if I type the letter Q here, that first letter, that first rotor has just moved. So now the A is coming in again at the top, but that contact's changed. So the electrical path is completely different, and that's why the output will be different. Same again. The rotor moves, different input, different output, different light lights up. If you've got 26 letters in the alphabet, there are 400 million, billion, billion different ways to arrange 26 letters of the alphabet. This is a similar kind of problem. How many ways can you arrange 20 plugs? And it's of the order of 100 million, million. Extraordinarily big numbers.
3: Having dealt with up to 100 million, million number combinations, when it comes to lunch, it's either cheese or tuna.

They are some of Britain's best. But over the last 5 years, have faced the most difficult audience of their lives. Pupils. For no fame or wealth could help them now, as they faced the teaching challenge.

0: curiously, the biggest employer of mathematicians in the world is the American Secret Service for code breaking. And intellectually, it's incredibly demanding. They've got really difficult problems. So yeah, so you can either be a pure mathematician, just do maths for the love of it and become a university professor. You can get jobs in finance, you can get jobs in animation, you know, all this Pixar stuff. You can't do sophisticated Hollywood animation unless you've got clever maths to do it for you. You do the degree in maths and then you can do anything. Mathematicians can do anything. They're lovely, kind, warm, generous people. No, it's true.
1: Don't forget, you can watch the full-length version of these teaching challenges online by visiting the Teachers TV website. Lynn Truss is the author of the worldwide bestseller Eat Shoots and Leaves, and she took the teaching challenge and her love of punctuation to a school in Worthing.
2: I think a good teacher needs to be assertive, but also kind of fair and not too patronising.
3: I would advise Lynn Truss not to patronise us in the class, because we do understand what she's probably trying to tell us.
4: Can't be pushy with us. We're natural. We'd rather take things our own way, but I'm sure she'll be fine.
5: I'm really quite scared, I have to say. It's not something I've done very much, and I always think they're judging you. Do they judge you a great deal?
6: To be honest with you, yes, I suppose they do judge you. But it can be the most simple things, from what you're wearing to what colour you've decided to dye your hair to the way in which you phrase things. But the girls, they're quite understanding, I think. They've got a quite nice way. So if they see that you're nervous, I think they'll be quite good at making you feel comfortable. Mm. Perhaps in a way that boys might not. Boys might then play on that and maybe try to undermine you. But I think no, they'll try to make you feel quite comfortable. So don't be scared of them. I think that's important.
1: After a light workout, Lynn decided to break out of the classroom with her pupils.
5: I think we're going to go out, go for a walk and have a look round at signs and things and see if there's anything that needs repunctuating. Because we have punctuation repair kits, which have stick-on apostrophes and this lovely panda here, and also little stickers that go on top of a rogue apostrophe that shouldn't be there, which says, "The panda says no," which I think is very nice. We might all get prosecuted, but hey, you know, it's education. It's going to be very educational.
6: Not sure that's a good thing to be encouraging them to cause damage. She can take responsibility if they get arrested, I think.

0: unleashed onto the streets of Worthing, the girls take no prisoners when it comes to missing apostrophes.
1: I think there might be a problem with Gloucester.
2: What if the name is wrong?

0: 来关怀。
1: After pounding the pavement in the name of punctuation,
2: my shoes are full of stone.
1: Lynn and the girls meet up with teacher Ruth, who just happens to be sitting on Worthing Beach.
3: Do you think you'll be more careful about your punctuation from now on?
4: Yeah.
2: Hooray!
3: Well, I'm glad you've had a good day, and it was really nice to meet Lynn as well, wasn't it? So I think we need to go back to school and do some proper work now.
2: Yeah. All right. All right. Yeah.
1: From Lynn's sore soul to the soul of a man who cooks soul but loves the soul of poetry, if you will.
5: You all understand that this is a poem about great admiration for Seamus Heaney for his father and his grandfather. I just want you to spend a few minutes now, just a little written exercise, just write about somebody that you know that has a similar effect on you. It doesn't have to be a farmer, it could be a postman, it could be a painter, decorator. Could even be a humble chef.
2: This is good, monitoring, nice unobtrusive style, so I like that. They're taking it very seriously. But you can hear a pin drop in there. This will be interesting to see what they've come up with in that time.
5: Over here?
6: My granddad died when I was about 2 years old, but I thought that he really respected me and that he would be trusted by me. He made a cot for me which looked as if it had been bought from somewhere. He made lots of other toys for me to play with. He was a very good carpenter. My dad was his son, and he had a lot of things passed on to him, like a workbench, hammer and spades, etc.
2: This is extremely personal reflection that he's elicited from these boys. That's lovely.
1: Eliciting a response from boys and girls proved to be more than a challenge for Tony Blair's former health guru, Carol Kaplan.
7: Okay, I wonder whether I can get any pen and paper. If I put you in small groups.
8: Obviously they're not responding and she's having to adapt quite quickly.
7: One second.
8: Yes, talk to me.
7: I'm really failing here.
8: No, you're not failing at all. These people here aren't talking to you at all. Okay, get them to stand up.
7: I don't even know what to say to them.
8: Get them to actually move around. Say you want two, you want a girl on each mat and you want two boys on each, okay? And then what you're going to do is you're going to give them a very short period of time, give them 3 minutes and say, right, your ideal school meal. One of you writes, one of you gives me the answer when I go back. And the third person who isn't speaking, I'm going to get you to tell me an answer in a minute. You need to get some of these people involved. They're just not involved in the lesson enough. But you are doing fine. You are doing fine. No, you are. Keep smiling.
1: But that 1 hour of teaching took its toll.
9: Tell us what you're feeling now that the class is gone and you've finished your teaching time.
7: It was an experience. I mean, I'm not upset, I'm just overwhelmed. It was extraordinary. I've taught, you know, my job is teaching, and when I was in front of the class, within the first 5 minutes, I thought, I'm not imparting any information. I felt that I was just talking to them. It sort of took me the 50 minutes to get into how do I do this. I mean, when they say you never stop learning, by God, you don't.
1: Madness singer Suggs had a difficult learning experience himself, but for the teaching challenge, he returned to his old school in Camden. The Madness Hit Baggy Trousers was written about the school, and Suggs joined the music class to help them write an updated version.
10: It's a good school, and it works, but not very well, especially the lift. It's got special technology.

0: stinks.
1: Vanessa Feltz revealed that she was known at school as Vanessa the Undresser. But she is now a modest family woman and returned to a primary school in London to talk about relationships.
2: All right, this is me. Much younger, loads younger, a bit thinner. And those are my two children. So the little one, that little one there, that's Saskia, that's my younger daughter. And that's Allegra, my older daughter. And now they look like this, would you believe? Oh yeah, 18 and 21 years old. My two daughters and that handsome fellow, can you see? That is my fiancé, Ben. If you look at this picture of us, what would you think about our relationship, Marika?
3: You're a happy family.
2: We're a happy family. Look how close we are. Look how perfect we must be. But think about your own family life. Think about what family life is really like. And I would have to take this cushion and I'd have to just chuck it across the room like that, because family life isn't ever really quite like it, or is it? Or is it?
1: From the anonymity of broadcasting to 7 million Radio 1 listeners, Comedy Dave was very much out in the open as he became a teaching assistant on a primary school field trip.
4: What are you going to draw? Are you going to draw a picture of?
5: Yes.
6: Are you? Are you going to draw a picture of the seaside?
5: Yes.
6: Are you? Fantastic.
4: Stop raining it.
5: Damn! It will stop raining at 4.
6: Will it definitely stop at 4? Promise.
7: It looks like I'd made a connection with Benson, one of the kids from the school's autism resource base. So, as the rest of the children practice their stone throwing skills, I assisted Benson in a bit of seascape drawing.
6: Can I have one of your pens, please?
5: Pen?
6: I don't want a pink one. That's better, thank you very much. So you're gonna draw the beach and the sea?
5: Yes.
6: Yeah? Can I just say that I'm rubbish at art, by the way? So yours will be better than mine.

0: bad.
1: Yours is a lot better than mine, Benson. See there, right, is all the rocks, and there's the sea, and there's all the lightning in the sky.
0: Lightning is rubbish.
1: The lightning is rubbish. No, you're right.
2: From the rainy coast to an imaginary island, that's where comedian Arthur Smith put his pupils for their citizenship class.
3: All right, let's introduce another scenario. Freddie has killed a pig. There's only one pig. He's killed it and eaten it all himself and taken it away.
4: Yeah.
3: You've done it, what, Freddie, and also Freddie has drunk all the water that you've got. And what's more, he's sat up at a tree telling it he's being rude to everyone. What are we going to do about Freddie?
4: Kill him.
5: Throw stones at him.
3: Kill him. As a professional entertainer,
4: yeah.
3: Perhaps. Is there anything that a teacher might look at and think, oh, well, that's something that would be worth remembering or something?
4: It reminds me of things that I think are good practice. So the fact that you came out in amongst the groups, that you didn't stay at the front of the room, that you had really good presence. I mean, your actual sort of persona in the classroom was very strong. And the students engaged with that immediately. And that you were using their names all the time. So I found myself being reminded about lots and lots of points of good practice that I think every teacher would do well to pay attention to, you know, so I think that was really good.
3: Well, I thought I was absolutely brilliant, personally, but no, I mean, I recognised that it was, in many ways, it was a bit of an amateurish attempt, and there were certain basic things like preparation and knowledge of your subjects that I fell down on. However, I was pleased with the general attack that I brought to the thing, and I have to say, though, if I had to do it more than once a day, or even really more than that, once a lifetime, really, you know, I mean, really lead me to a bunch of baying drunks at a comedy club is way easier.

0: I think what we're saying is we want him to be a bit more chilled out and relaxed outside of the class.
1: Yeah.
0: I've got no problem with him being that focused in class because that's where his education is coming from. Yes. But sometimes he can be very structured outside. Mm. Yeah.
2: But there's still, you used a phrase in there which really made my ears go up a little bit, which is, we've made him this, but we'd now like to make him that. Mm. And I think that that's perhaps something you could let go of. Right. I mean, you're not making Harrison, and he's himself.
1: Yeah.
2: And you don't, A, it's not your responsibility, and B, it's not your right to make him something. You're actually helping him to grow. And as his parents, you're giving him unconditional love. Whatever he becomes, you will love him.
3: Time for Harrison's favourite lesson of the week.
2: Controlled chaos, it looks like to me. I hope the teacher knows what we'll do. I get the general idea.
0: What's actually really nice is seeing the head of the school involved. I mean, is there quite a lot of involvement with Harrison's class in this first year? And bear in mind, he's running one of the biggest schools in Europe, you know, certainly as junior schools. To see him so involved with the children.
4: Mm. That's good, and I think that possibly gives Harrison some confidence, because otherwise, if you do get into trouble, you want to speak to the head about something, that's just like a normal teacher to him, I suppose. So, in a way, I think that's good. Harrison.
5: Arms pushing the water to his toes. Okay, Harrison, here we go. Charlie.
2: This must do a fantastic amount for his self-esteem. To be picked out as the exemplar all the time. But you see, that's good teaching as well, because if Harrison is a better swimmer than other children in the class, unless the teacher acknowledges that, Harrison's going to want to just demonstrate it, probably by acting out.
4: Yeah.
2: So it's all very good. I like it. I think my view of Harrison is that he's a great kid and, terrific. If I was a teacher, I'd love to have him in my class. And it seems to me he's got the right approach to the things he finds difficult and got a nice balanced approach with his friends. And

0: I think you can be proud.
1: For the children, it's time for a break. For the parents, it's time for a swap, as Andrew's dad joins Adam in the classroom.
0: Nervous?
2: Yes.
0: Excited?
2: Yes, bit of both.
0: Right, let's get on with it.
2: Right.
0: We're straight into ITC, I think.
3: Right, basically, you're just going to do what you've already done before, just see if you can set it up really quite quickly and set up the traffic light system so that it actually flashes and you can put the buzzer on the end if you want to. Okay,
0: quite a complicated task they're doing here, though, with... I think it involves using the computer to control a little model traffic light system.
2: Right.
0: So they've got the wiring that's involved and the model itself, and then they've got the computer program. You can see it on the screen there.
3: Well,
0: these are, I think that's, those are logic options they can drop onto the screen.
2: I would imagine he'd be quite good at doing the wiring and things, because he's quite practical.
4: Like we're doing the buzzer and we're doing that.
3: Okay. Cool.
0: Well, he seems enthusiastic anyway, so far.
2: Yeah. Shows a good understanding of it, doesn't he? Mm. I just think the pictures help.
4: Right, and we're making the buzzer go on all through that. And then this is a light sensor. And when these lights go on, it should light up.
0: Intelligent people who have difficulty with literacy have so many different ways of concealing it or overcoming the problem for themselves. Yeah. Guesswork, remembering shapes of words or different cues that are around in the text.
3: Does it actually light up at the end of your...
4: I don't know, because we can't work it how to put in lamp.
3: So it's just for show at
4: yeah,
3: them, is it?
4: But we found how to do it, but we didn't know which command it is.
3: Okay.
0: When children are learning and they're happy, that's a very good sign.
2: Yeah.
0: In fact, children are looking unhappy probably aren't learning. So...
2: Yeah, Archie is happy. He's always happy, really.
0: He's a happy kid.
2: He is.
3: Andrew's really, really good at ICT, and he quite enjoys doing this kind of thing. He just has problems when it comes to actually reading some of the information, but he seems to be fine with this.
0: Numeracy lesson now.
2: Right.
3: We're just going to start with times tables. 7, 14,
2: 21, 28, 35, 42, 49, 56, 63. There's a bit of lip reading going on there, I think.
0: I detected that as well, yes.
3: Everybody, make these patterns and solve the puzzles.
2: He should be quite good at this, I think.
0: Well, this again, this involves his hands.
3: Move two matches to make 7 squares, which that's quite a difficult one. You might get it straight away.
2: I can't do that.
0: Well, let's see how Andrew approaches it. Yeah.
4: If these were here, can you pretend them? And then can you go like that, and then you can do that? Then they're not squares, are they?
3: Yes.
4: Yeah, they're done.
3: Yeah.
5: 1, 2, 3.
3: Good, well done. Now there are another couple of ways that you can do that.
4: On the second one, that's.
0: Well, this is. He obviously likes this kind of work.
2: Yeah, and he obviously understands exactly what he's doing there as well.
0: Because it was the right kind of challenge for him.
2: He likes to do well. At the end of the day, that's what he likes to please and he likes to do well. Mm. And he thinks, oh, well done, Andrew. That's fantastic. You've done that. Mm. And that's what he's sort of. That's what he's all about.
0: Mm.
2: But and for him not to be able to express himself as far as reading is concerned, and that must be difficult for him. Must be hard.
3: Everybody sitting up and everybody trying their hardest with the reading.
0: Well, now we're back in class with literacy session, so...
2: Right.
0: Interesting to see how he copes, won't it?
2: Yes.
3: Out of the turret, above the traveller's head, And he smote upon the door again a second time. Is there anybody there? He said.
2: Struggling with it, isn't he?
0: He's really, well, he's following again, yes.
2: It's slightly behind everyone else.
0: You see exactly what I see.
2: Yeah, it's slightly behind everyone else, just trying and just sort of gets the start of the words and then finishes it. Yeah, it's like a delayed reaction, isn't it?
5: Right, Andrew, any other things you felt when you read it?
4: I felt annoyed.
5: Yeah, why did you feel annoyed?
4: Because I couldn't work it out.
5: Andrew felt annoyed because he couldn't really work out what was going on.
4: Look, there's a person there.
5: Yeah, that's just sort of like a silhouette of someone, isn't it? So, annoyed. Right, I think we've got some pretty good ideas for Red Hat, so...
4: E.D.
0: So now he's got someone to work with him. And a learning support assistant.
2: Right.
0: In this smaller group.
5: Mrs. Cavalier said, though, try not to look at the picture too much because that's just somebody else's idea of what was going on, isn't it? We're trying to think of our ideas of what was going on.
0: Do you think his imagination is captured by this lesson, Mark?
2: It doesn't look captivated to me, to be honest. No. He looks like he wants to be somewhere. It looks like he wants to be somewhere else.
0: Yeah.
2: Doesn't look like he's interested whatsoever.
0: No. But I have more questions than answers at the moment. But it seems to me that... if you can't do something, your motivation drops off. If your motivation drops off, then you're less likely to want to try, less likely to devote time to it, and therefore less likely to become accomplished at it.
4: Fluently, the listeners crept out from the... This is a long sentence.
3: Okay.
4: Fluently, the listeners crept out from the darkness of the window. Soon later, they... mysteriously sat on the ledge.
2: It's hard work, wasn't it?
4: He now saw the great... They never saw the great... No one saw the great traveller again.
0: Did you find that a bit upsetting?
2: Yes, yeah, it is. I do find it upsetting to see him like that. Yeah. OK.
0: This looks like a whole bundle of fun to me.
2: Yes, yeah.
0: And... limbering up for something pretty serious.
3: You go!
0: Wonderful, these parachutes. They're used a lot in special schools and primary schools now, and have been for a couple of years. There's lots of different games you can play with them.
2: Right.
0: I think what I'm picking up is something to do with sharks and lifeguards here, so...
2: Right. Andrew's a lifeguard, is he?
0: I think he must be, yeah. Look, and I think he's rescuing... The sharks are trying to pull them under.
2: I think I'd rather go with the shark.
0: Well, it's been quite a long day, isn't it?
2: Yes, it has, yeah.
0: And a bit of a roller coaster, I think, for you.
2: Yeah, it's been very interesting to find, look at him in the different lessons and things. It's been an eye-opener at times, I think.
0: High points and low points?
2: High points is practical skills, obviously, and his low points is reading, standing in front of people and reading. Can't do it.
3: I think the way forward with Andrew's literacy is to keep on doing really what we're already doing, which is the daily reading programme. He's on a daily spelling programme, which means that he goes out with a classroom assistant on a daily basis to do some regular reading and some regular spelling practice of the basic words. So I think we need to keep encouraging him to do that. He is able to write independently, but he needs to learn how to spell the basic words by himself. He uses a word bank, but he needs to be reminded to do that, and that really needs to be something that he needs to get in the habit of doing when he's writing independently.
1: As the pupils head home, it's time for the parents to reflect on their observations.
0: So, quite an amazing day, I think, of revelations and insights. So what do you think we've achieved today?
6: Well, I think we got the fact that Harrison is a lot more confident than we give him credit for, and that we should stop worrying about him and let him just develop.
7: Yeah, just let him grow, I think. Yeah. And if any problems arise, then you just deal with it and just keep watering him.
0: So you seem a lot more relaxed anyway.
8: Oh, yes, yeah, we're a lot happier now we've seen that.
0: And what about for Andrew?
2: Andrew, yeah, it's obviously to put a bit more emphasis on his reading at home, but he's a confident little chap and I think he'll get on quite well with most things.
0: Well, I think what I've learnt today is that when a child is in a class where they're working at the right level and they're getting the help when they need it, that they're happy. And we've seen a lot of happy children today, including yours, so I think that's a very nice thing. But look, it's going to be getting dark in a minute and they're going to be locking up the school, so I think we'd better get out while we still can.

0: Over the last 3 years, the London Borough of Tower Hamlets has been running a pilot parenting project.
1: The first thing parents assume when you ask them if they'd like to go on a parenting course is there's some kind of hidden criticism.
2: One person challenged me, how many do you have? You know, I said three. Three? Not enough. I have nine.
0: Those running the project believe they are improving more than just how parents are raising their children.
3: I see this program as part of a larger overview on community development.
2: The aim of our program is to encourage parents to take some responsibility, to empower them.
4: We are responsible. I think in this society, the parents want to say, oh, I am not responsible for this. No, you are the first responsible.
0: We reveal how the borough's schools have played a central role in the initiative.
3: Schools lie at the heart of contact with parents in the community.
0: And we see what effect the project is having in one of Britain's most diverse boroughs.
5: With my son at the moment, none of that is working. It can't keep carrying on like this. I'm hoping that this is gonna change my life. I really hope it is.
0: The Isle of Dogs lies in a loop in the River Thames on the southernmost edge of the borough. It is known locally as the Island.
6: Is that the second of these books you've got, Mr. Fox? Huh?
0: Single mum Jackie Jenkins has lived on the island for 13 years.
6: The East End's changed quite considerably over the years. I've lived here all my life and, you know, different cultures and moving in and moving out. I mean, people that I grew up with have moved out to Essex and places like that. And it's an ever-changing area.
7: Ready?
6: You got everything?
7: Okay, let's go.
6: The sun's out today, it's really nice.
0: Jackie has worked at Cubitt Town Junior and Infant School for 3 years as their parent liaison coordinator.
6: Morning! How are you?
8: Cold.
6: Cold day.
0: Today is no ordinary day. Hoping to improve the opportunities of parents at the school, Jackie has just started running a 13-week parenting course.
6: I started up the Strengthening Families because I thought it'd help a lot of parents and help our school and the community. So I thought it'd be, you know, a fantastic opportunity to be able to train to be a facilitator. Do you want help to go and get it? Yeah, you can leave. It's not a mess, it's work in progress. I can start doing that. Annetta and I went in June to some training. It's quite an intense course from 9 o'clock in the morning till 3:30 in the afternoon. And she goes through the different sessions and gives us ideas in how to present it, and, you know, literally goes through the whole program. The ultimate goal is by the time you've done one that you can go ahead and do it on your own.
0: Tom Morris runs the Strengthening Families, Strengthening Communities initiative on behalf of the council.
3: I think one of the faults of approaching parenting programs generally in the past has been seeing it just as that, a parenting program, showing parents how to bring their children up. It doesn't work like that, particularly in a borough like this when there are so many other additional factors influencing families. I see this program as part of a larger overview on community development.
0: Today he is helping Jackie and Annetta lead their first course.
9: This is the fifth week, I think, that we've been doing a group here. We've got a very diverse range of parents attending this group, very different backgrounds, socially, culturally, ethnically.
0: If the initiative is to prove a success in the borough, as Tom hopes it will, the course must help parents deal with some of the everyday challenges they face. Tracy has lived on the island all her life. She is attending the parenting class to learn how to be more of a positive influence on her 9-year-old daughter, who is struggling in school.
5: Ellie gets really frustrated when she can't do things, but she won't put her hand up and say to the teacher, like, can you help me? Ellie just sit there. I mean, we had an incident the other day where Ellie was crying, she didn't want to go to school. Ellie's crying her eyes out, saying, I can't do the work.
10: At the beginning, when I first took her, she had no self-esteem at all. She wouldn't put her hand up for answering questions or anything. Even if you asked her directly, she would look at you blankly, completely.
6: When Tracy talks about Ellie, it's mainly what she can't do. Ellie does need a positive role model. The course is going to change her in a way that she's going to become more positive, tracing, and that have a knock-on effect with Ellie. So if she sees mum happy and confident, then she's going to be a good role model for Ellie.
11: I can help you.
9: Oh, hi, it's Tom for Strength in Families.
11: Okay, then.
6: When you shout at somebody, it automatically lowers your self-esteem because you feel really bad, don't you, that somebody's shouting at you. And this is what this course is all about, that when somebody shouts at you or somebody raises their voice, as a person, how do you feel? So especially a child as well. Morning, Tom.
12: Morning.
6: That they do, you know.
12: I'll do, that if someone shouts at me, I'll...
6: Yeah, you see it.
5: The first week that I done, I didn't think I was going to go back the following week.
3: When she first came to the group, she was a little sceptical as to what value it might hold.
5: I found it really boring.
3: In fact, she said it was boring, let's be frank. Which is fine, that's fine. But as the time has worn on, she seems to have really taken to it. She's much more willing to air her views.
5: Ellie's been an absolute nightmare for 4 days. Bored. I want to go out. And, like, I think by sort of, like, Saturday, it was like, just go then. And she was out 10 minutes, come back, she went, no one's out. I went, Elle, why don't you just take my word for it? Why can't you just listen to me for once?
12: Because it's that learning curve, isn't it? She had to go out for herself. Why you kept on saying, no, you can't go out?
5: Yeah, but then it'll happen again.
12: Then she'll learn again.
6: It might take 20 times for her to realise that. But, I mean, all right, you don't want her to go out and things like that, but you've got to give them some freedom.
13: The child asks something and the parents always say, no, not this, that, no, not this, that. Mm. So when the parent has to, you know, say that you can't do this, it's more of a retort that whatever you say, I'm going to do the opposite of that.
3: And so, also, yeah, I think we were talking about alternatives. That it's all very well to say, no, you can't do that, but in that case, what can you do?
13: Exactly.
3: So actually turn it into something positive.
5: I feel like she gets her own back on me later when I say, no, you can't do something.
12: Well, what does she do? Say, you can't do something?
5: No, because it gets to sort of like, later on, she'll come up and she'll sort of like, lay on the bottom of the bed and you're watching something. She knows you want to watch it and it's like, all the way through it, it's like, who's that? And what did that one do? And, and I'm thinking, it's like payback time.
14: But then she's taking an interest, isn't she? She's asking.
5: Yeah, but I don't want her when I've got something to watch. Go away, that's me time. With my kids, I love them, but I feel like I don't cuddle them enough. I think this all stems back from my childhood, because I had a parent that didn't cuddle me, and you probably don't even want to know this. You know what I mean? There was only my mum in my life. So she worked, and I didn't get cuddles, and she never was at a parent's evening with me. And I've done all these things for my kids. I'm there when they come home from school. I've always wanted to do that. I've always wanted to be there. I want to do with my kids what I didn't get. But I don't know whether my kids know anything else other than me shouting them. And that's sad, because I feel that's all I do. But I'm hoping that this is gonna change my life. I really hope it is.
0: With each course Tom is able to set up in a school or community organisation, he hopes to provide an inclusive service for all parents across the borough.
9: I think in Tower Hamlets, my personal philosophy is to ensure that families are getting the maximum that they possibly can out of the services that we provide.
0: Tom heads the Parenting Early Intervention Team. Together, they run the new parenting programme. They work with other agencies to ensure parents across the borough can access their service.
15: Some parents need urgent, instantaneous intervention of some kind. And you can't afford to say there's a course starting after Christmas. Someone needs to be onto it straight away. That's what I need to do.
0: Ian Findlay is the Tower Hamlets parenting advisor. He is a key member of Tom's intervention team.
1: At the bottom level of a pyramid of need, there is what we call the universal level. That would require any parent who wanted to find out more about how to be an effective parent to attend a course. At the other end of the pyramid of need is those families who are quite disruptive, chaotic, their children might be involved in antisocial behaviour or involved with the police in some way or another. The parents themselves may be involved in antisocial behaviour, or one of the parents might be in prison, and the children are suffering as a consequence.
0: Working with other agencies, however, is not always easy.
15: For a long time, we were reluctant to send any referral back on the grounds that you'd never see it again. That's what happened to me. The referral details weren't adequate. You'd send it back and they'd never send it back to you, and you just gave yourself another problem.
16: I'm being told that a parent has been referred by a social worker. You ring them up, haven't got a clue. It might have been suggested to them. Yeah. And then we've got the job of cold calling and trying to sell it. You're on a hiding to nothing.
15: Yeah.
0: Facing problems of accessing some parents, intervention team take a decision to go as direct to parents as they possibly can.
17: Tower Hamlets was unique in the way that it approached its Pathfinders work, because it decided to implement the parenting programs through schools. None of the other Pathfinder areas did this.
9: Talking to people across the country, they're always very surprised at how proactive schools have been in Tower Hamlets. They've been fantastic.
0: Marna Primary School was one of the first schools to train staff to run the course. Working with the Bromley by Bow Children's Centre, Marna has enabled 135 parents to do the course, about a quarter of the parents at the school.
18: We're delighted with the outcomes so far. The parents themselves have expressed how positive they feel about the relationships they've made between each other. I remember last year one father saying that he'd been coming to the school for quite a while, had never spoken to anyone in the playground, and now knows that he has friends. That's a really important thing.
0: 40-year-old Carly is attending Marna's current course.
19: In my family, there is my second daughter is always the person who cares for me. The rest, I care for them.
20: Wow.
19: Okay. So, whenever she feels down, I want to try to make her happy, and the best thing that she likes is go out for a walk.
21: Anybody here?
22: What did you do?
21: Yeah.
0: Carly moved to London from Somalia in 2002. He has three daughters and currently cares for two nephews who were both born in Somalia.
19: The problem that the two boys have, they came here as 10-year-old or 9-year-old. They started year five when they have never had an education at all, let alone English. It took us 2 years for them to be in a confident way.
0: Carly's circumstances made him an ideal candidate to attend the course at Marna, but he was initially reluctant to join their latest group.
19: I was really cautious about it, and then I humbly accepted their invitation to join the course. Somalis tend to be isolative, not to be in the community. I'm the only Somali there, the rest are Bengali. We normally tend not to mix. To be able to be together with them is a good thing.
18: Our parents are feeding back to us that through that course they're developing very strong relationships with each other and with staff within the school, and that can only lead to improvements.
0: The Canary Wharf development has brought a business centre to Tower Hamlets, but some areas of the borough remain among the poorest in the country. Many families and communities face serious challenges in their lives. The borough's growing Somali community is one of them. Abdi Hassan runs the Ocean Somali Community Association, or OSCA, a grassroots organisation based in Mile End.
23: Families who come here, especially with the Somali community, parents don't have the skills and lacking the skills to look after the children and bring them up in this country.

0: Working with the Bromley by Bow Children's Centre, Mana has enabled 135 parents to do the course, about a quarter of the parents at the school.
1: We're delighted with the outcomes so far. The parents themselves have expressed how positive they feel about the relationships they've made between each other. I remember last year one father saying that he'd been coming to the school for quite a while, had never spoken to anyone in the playground, and now knows that he has friends. That's a really important thing.
0: 40-year-old Carly is attending Mana's current course.
2: In my family, my second daughter is always the person who cares for me. The rest, I care for them.
3: Wow. Okay.
2: So whenever she feels down, I want to try to make her happy. And the best thing that she likes is go out for a walk.
4: Anybody here?
5: What did you do?
0: Carly moved to London from Somalia in 2002. He has three daughters and currently cares for two nephews who were both born in Somalia.
2: The problem that the two boys have, they came here as 10-year-old or 9-year-old. They started year five when they have never had an education at all, let alone English. It took us 2 years for them to be in a confidence way.
0: Carly's circumstances made him an ideal candidate to attend the course at Mana. But he was initially reluctant to join their latest group.
2: I was really cautious about it, and then I humbly accepted their invitation to join the course. Somalis tend to be isolative, not to be in the community. I'm the only Somali there, the rest are Bengali. We normally tend not to mix. To be able to be together with them is a good thing.
1: Our parents are feeding back to us that through that course they're developing very strong relationships with each other and with staff within the school, and that can only lead to improvements.
0: The Canary Wharf development has brought a business centre to Tower Hamlets, but some areas of the borough remain among the poorest in the country. Many families and communities face serious challenges in their lives. The borough's growing Somali community is one of them. Abdi Hassan runs the Ocean Somali Community Association, or OSCA, a grassroots organization based in Mile End.
6: Families who come here, especially with the Somali community, parents don't have the skills and lacking the skills to look after their children and bring them up in this country.
7: High knees, pick up your knees.
8: If they weren't here playing football, they'd be out somewhere else.
9: Fighting, robberies, stuff like that. We're not arrested, but taken home by the police.
10: We had a few problems with the young ones in the bus, which was gang fighting. Some of them were actually involved in drugs and stuff like that.
0: OSCA is the only organisation to have run the council-funded parenting classes in Somali.
11: What are these?
12: Yes.
11: And what are they for?
12: Listening.
11: Can we get listening today?
12: Yeah.
8: Most parents would have a culture problem. So the main thing and the first thing that they probably would have is not speaking the same language as their kids. The parents have no English at all. And then obviously, the culture in the UK. So this young people understand the culture, parents are not understanding the culture. So trying to, when the parents and the kids are trying to have a conversation and they're just, it's like they're from two different worlds.
10: Parents actually want what's best for their kids. And it's lack of understanding, basically.
6: Oh, you went Pam? Why?
13: That day, Eid day, remember?
6: Is it?
13: Yeah.
6: Oh, yeah, I did say I was going to come back to you, didn't
13: yeah.
6: I? Okay. I hope it's not too late then. Yeah?
13: No.
0: Abdi needs more funding to continue running the parenting classes.
6: Absolutely. Yeah. We have had a number of strengthening family programs over the years, so they've been very well attended and lots of parents are wanting to come. We're hoping to get that funding, and as soon as that starts, that will be actually a good achievement for us as an organization.
0: Cultural differences between the generations is a common issue for ethnic communities in the borough.
14: This area is mainly Bengali community. I think that the Asian parents, some of them with them young ones, they don't even know what they're doing. They're just stuck in their culture. but the young boys are westernised. Mm-hmm. So when the boys come out, the parents, the mums, the old mums indoors, they're clueless, they don't know what's going on.
0: Humayun Kabir has worked in Tower Hamlets for 20 years. He is a key member of the team running the trial parenting project, bringing the course to the Bengali community, the largest ethnic minority in the borough.
14: The young boys are too modern. Look, catch these girls. They've got their hoods on, but they're swearing and all that. They're not. They're just wearing that. That's just the mask, isn't it? Shutting. The hijab's nothing. That's just because their culture. But the young girls, they want to be like the Muslim girls. They want to be. They want to wear small tops. They want to be westernized. They don't want to be culturized.
3: There is a percentage of parents that don't have really clue what their children are up to. That's true. And the aim of our program is to encourage parents to take some responsibility, to empower them.
4: Assalamu alaikum. Asha kori apnara shob bhalo achen. Apnara ajke amrar 8th session. Welcome.
3: This program came to UK in 1999. It was introduced by Race Equality Foundation, and when we looked at that, we felt that it gives some answers. It gives some practical help to parents that is really helping them. It's helping to resolve the issues.
0: Mother of two, Afia, is attending Humayun's current course in Mile End.
15: There are self-discipline. For example, there are the one kichud lagi bala, ofta tu kaya bar kora.
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16: I came to the course because I have issues with my teenage son. There was a time when he suddenly decided that he hated us. He sort of still does. He hates us. He stopped going to school. He calls me a bitch.
0: Concerned about Afia's lack of progress with her son, Humayun decides to arrange a meeting with her and her husband, Kamal.
3: খেলাধুলার ব্যাপারে চিন্তা করছেন কোনটা ক্লিক করবো আপনি হয়তো জানলাম না ক্লিক না করা পর্যন্ত আমরা চাই আমাকে যে আপনি তার লগে অ্যাক্টিভিটিস করতে যেটা বালা পায় যেটা আপনি ম্যানেজ করতে পারবা পারা লইয়া
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16: The course is good and there's lots of interesting things to learn and there's lots of things that can be used. It's a tool that I can use to try to improve my situation. It can't keep carrying on like this.
18: Lots and lots of parents who've come to the course and after a couple of sessions eventually open up and explain that they feel completely lost in managing the outrageous behaviour of their teen children and they don't know what to do. But once we develop a little bit of confidence in them to deal with it and to know that what they are doing is the right thing and for them to get the reinforcement from other parents and the facilitators at the course, they become much stronger and more committed themselves to working through the problems.
0: Hodo is a Somali mother with a teenage son. She recently completed the course at OSCA.
6: This is something that they feel needs continuing, really. Parents don't really know, they can't access support. So if you get into trouble, come forward if it gets too difficult.
19: She enjoyed it because it's a way for her learning about the schooling system.
0: Hodo had been looking for a way to help her son, who was having discipline issues at a local secondary school in Stepney Green.
19: The child was happy at home, but unhappy at school. It's been labelled as the bad boy, and he's always doing something wrong. I've spoken to him, say, what is the problem? She had a meeting with the head teacher. He apologised, recognised some of those were actually unfair to the child. He can go to the class and not dread in the morning saying, oh, that I've got that class, I'm not going to go to that class. So he goes to his school and he's absolutely happier.
0: The head teacher at Hodo's son's school, Paramjeet Bhutta, welcomes parents feeling more empowered to engage in their children's education.
20: The more they feel that they can demand more rights, be part of more what's going on, I think the more empowered they'll become to start taking decisions in terms of their child's learning.
21: Often parents from minority communities were not necessarily confident about the way they communicated with teachers and other education professionals. And so the programme very much helps them to look at that.
19: Before the struggling families, I would not go there and I wouldn't know how to even approach their school. So it was important for me knowing what are my rights as a parent and what is the school's rights.
20: Hopefully what we're developing is this little cell of parents and their strengths, their skills can then be used and support other people who come into that group as well.
0: No local schools offer the course in Somali, and so Abdi must negotiate with Tom for a share of his limited resources to cater for Somali parents who want to take the course.
22: Lots of parents are giving a good feedback.
23: Yeah.
22: And now we've got more parents who are coming forward, want to take the training.
23: I suppose two things. One is about the sustainability. We only have funding until 2011.
22: Right.
23: There's no predicting exactly what will happen.
22: Yeah.
23: Schools have staff particularly employed, learning mentors, teaching assistants, whoever it is, to be able to run the course. You don't have that, although you've got a very needy section of the community.
22: Mm.
23: That's partly why we've continued funding it.
22: Yeah.
23: But in the long run, what are your prospects?
0: Coming up, Abdi finds out if he gets the funding he needs for his Somali parenting courses.
24: I have to go away and reduce the costs of the program.
0: Tracy is making progress, but can she start making a long-term change?
25: Nothing's changed for me yet, but I've got to make that first step and just hope that I can follow it through.
0: And we look at some of the social issues making parenting in the borough particularly challenging.
20: I think the violence is a real, real issue.

0: Worth the Trip features a wide variety of out-of-school activities and offers practical advice on how to organise and get the best out of school trips. Coming up, Tom Barrett takes his Year 6 pupils to the Galleries of Justice in Nottingham to explore the history of crime and punishment from the 1500s to the present day.
1: We won't hit them, we won't hit them.
0: And we join St Michael's Primary School on their 3-day trip to the Robin Wood Activity Centre in Todmorden.
2: I think the Galleries of Justice is a valuable kind of educational visit for my class because it links really nicely with our local history, and it's a fantastic building and place to sort of go and sort of an experience really.
3: So we've got Crime and Punishment between 10:15 and 11:30, and then we've got Reform School, and then we've got Victorian Children on Trial. We're going to be having these mock trials where we're going to be part in this kind of courtroom and we're going to be recreating what has happened in the past. And some people may have to say a few things, and I want to make sure that we just make sure we give it our best effort. Amanda's photocopying some scripts at the moment, which we may have to use, okay? So we're going to have to make sure we...
2: Taking children off sort of campus, I suppose, is always a worry. I think whenever you go and however many you take, I mean, you're always, as a teacher, it's a natural concern and you're constantly sort of aware of what's going on and where they are and how many children you've got and how many you haven't, and it is always a concern.
3: What you need to do for me is I'd like you to go to the toilet and come back and put your coats on and sit down at your desk.
2: It's really important that any teacher, well, at least one teacher, has a chance to go and see the venue before they take their children. I wouldn't envisage anybody taking a class of 30 children to a place they'd never been before. Even if it is sort of led and sort of you know, the people there actually kind of guide you around, even so.
0: Even with the most careful planning, problems can arise. Unfortunately, Tom has left something on the bus.
4: So I'm going to ring school to get the number of the bus company to get them to come back.
2: And hopefully it won't be too far into Nottingham.
3: Hi, it's Tom. The bus driver's driven off with the box that we need and I need to get him back. The box, yeah, of resources that we need.
0: Tom was unable to contact the bus driver and will have to organise extra worksheets at the venue.
3: I mean, is there a way that we could obviously use what we photocopied for my group this afternoon?
5: And Sarah can just use
2: it? It's as the class teacher involved with the whole, I mean, looking after the 30 of my children, it varies in stress levels, I think. The stressful parts are just ensuring everything is running, really.
6: So what's going to happen now is I'm going to take you all into court and we're going to witness a court case from the early 1830s that involves a man called George Beck. But unfortunately, George Beck's been dead for quite some time now, so what we need is somebody to volunteer to play George Beck in the dark today. So Sarah in the yellow, would you like to play George for us today? Now we'd also...
0: The pupils witness a trial of their classmates in the original Victorian courtroom.
7: So for the record, are you guilty or not guilty?
8: No.

0: The unhappy volunteer is sentenced and sent down to the cells.
1: Before we have you taken from your cell, taken outside to a site of public execution, where you'll be hanged by your neck until you are dead, and may the Lord have mercy upon your soul. Yeah.
2: There's two ways for everyone to go, Danny. You know it's nice for thieves and murderers, because thieves have got a bit of a chance while they're down here, okay? You have to pay me 7 shillings, which is about a month's wage, or pocket money, okay? And that will get you a nice cell. If you're a murderer, you don't get a choice. You go downstairs to the pits, which is a very dark place. Dark cave, there's no light down there. And also, you know something that's very disgusting is, there's also no toilets. So you have to go all over the floor. Now then, shift out my way a bit.
0: After their visit with the jailer, the pupils are hauled off to the women's jail to experience the harsh realities of prison life.
3: Welcome to the ladies' prison. The year is 1856. When you enter the prison, your clothes will be taken away from you and you'll be issued with a uniform. But first, you're going to have a bath. You bath over there in the corner.
4: As soon as you kind of arrive, you're on somebody else's premises, really. And basically, they know it better than me. You know, even though I'm kind of looking after my children, and obviously I'm fully responsible, you're kind of handing over what they're actually going to be doing to them.
5: You smile and come in. What was your crime to society?
6: Killing.
5: Oh, really? Who did you kill?
0: As part of the Victorian experience, the pupils journey back to the strict regime of a reformatory school and stony-faced Mrs. Price.
3: Children should be seen and most certainly not heard.
6: Do that. You got some chalk? And it's a plus sign. Come on, think! Shh! Is he right?
7: Yes, he is right.
8: What do you
7: want to
8: say about that?
0: The pupils and Tom
4: what have we got here then?
0: Are given the opportunity to reenact the trials of real-life child criminals and get an insight into the darker side of Victorian society.
6: Not guilty.
9: Your Honour, Isabel Meegan says that she is not guilty. May I call the first witness?
4: Yes, yes. It was a really valuable day, and I think the children have got so much out of it in terms of their experience. I think the way that they presented the history really brought it to life. They had like live actors doing the different things and talking to the children, the way they were so involved with the sort of scenes and things. It was a really valuable day.
0: There are many similar trips available around the country. For example, The Dungeon in New York offers a unique combination of real history, horror and humour, bringing gruesome goings-on back to life. The dungeons are not suitable for children under the age of 8. A visit to the Clink Prison in London offers a good knowledge base for students studying crime and punishment in medieval and Tudor times. Ruthin Jail in Clwyd offers custom guided historical tours and explores the changes in attitudes over the centuries to crime and the treatment of those who break the law. The Toll House Museum in Great Yarmouth compares life in a Victorian prison to the experience of modern-day inmates. Richard Makin's Year 6 pupils from St Michael's Primary School in Warwickshire are on a 3-day activity trip in rural Lancashire.
10: We travelled for, what, 3.5 hours, haven't we? And where are we now?
7: Robin Woods.
10: Are we a little bit excited?
7: Yes.
10: Quite a bit excited?
7: Yes.
10: Looking forward to the next 3 days?
7: Yes.
11: We've been coming to Robin Wood for a number of years now, and we keep coming back because it's a very well organised establishment. Teachers have a large amount of responsibility taken off them with the sort of qualifications of the people here. The equipment here is good, the facilities are fantastic, and the report back we get from the children is always very, very positive. So they're always like, can we go again? So, and the teachers that have come over the years, always desperate to come too. So it's the complete package.
10: Right then, so you two girls,

0: around here, you were the leader for Point A.
1: These trips sort of provide the facilities that schools don't have, with the instructors, the equipment, the scenery, the backdrop, that gives the children the opportunity to get out and do stuff that they wouldn't normally do.
0: What's going to happen is that's going to sit on top of these rocks and keep that stable, and therefore that's going to keep that on, that one's going to keep that on, and so on and so forth. You've got these massive ones here keeping it all down.
2: Right at the start, there's an introductory meeting, one meeting with the course manager and the teachers, where the teachers can talk through particular requirements of their group. And then there's a meeting with the course manager and the children, going through a few of the safety rules, the fire drill. We go through all of that at the start.
3: Have they told you that the piranhas are real?
4: Yeah.
3: Great.
5: The centre is in a magnificent hillside setting. The hill walk is the first activity.
6: It's like in at the deep end, all raring to go, sitting on the bus, getting excited, and I'm like, right, up a mountain.
0: Our next part, see what's happening to the G there? See, it's a nice big bend.
7: Yeah, and then
8: that slightly, so that's the right way around.
7: So, yeah, that's the bend. Ooh. So our next letter's I.
5: The second day starts with a short journey to the canal, where the group will go canoeing. Qualified instructors take the session and offer advice throughout.
6: With outdoor adventurous activities, there's always the risk of something happening. You're out there in the countryside, you're out on the lake, or you're in a canoe, and ultimately you could fall and you could get wet. The instructors made it very clear to the children that the second that that was going to happen, they knew what to expect.
9: That's it, boys. You're going to crash.
10: The rest is still there, then.
11: Hey, it's Hawaii 5-0 all over again. Well done, that's really good. It's really good, keep going. You kind of watch the blade putting in flat. Yeah, doing it together. It's all right, we won't hit.
1: Safety is the top issue. We're obliged to write risk assessments for trips. The great thing about activity centres in general now is that because of the nature of the paperwork, that the centres are producing their own very detailed risk assessments that have been thoroughly scrutinised by all the experts. And so when it comes to taking children caving, for example, they've got caving experts in to write the risk assessment.
12: And you can see where we walked yesterday, down. And when we walked along the cliff, we had to keep to the right. We came down the cliff, down that side, and all the way down the valley, down there. That's superb. Really high up, aren't we?
5: At the end of the day, the pupils take part in an archery session. With expert coaching, they can develop their skills and put what they've learnt into practice in tournaments and challenges.
7: Yeah, it's been great. There's lots of fun activities to do. They've all been good so far. We've got some more this afternoon and tomorrow, so still going to be good.
13: When you're at school, you just have to get your head down and work, but here you can have fun.
6: My advice to anybody who's organising this for the very first time is you're not doing it by yourself. It's not a one-person show, you know. You need to get a team together to do it and take on the responsibility and just go out there and let the centre take the responsibility. Read the risk assessments very carefully and make sure you're happy with everything that's going to go on. Make sure the parents are informed, ultimately, and the children informed, so that they know exactly what is going to be expected of them and what they're going to do. At the end of it, it's a very uplifting experience. You need to go and enjoy it. I use the word relax tentatively, in the sense that you're never going to relax while you have 40 children that you're responsible for over the course of a few days. But you can relax in an environment where you know that there is people here who are qualified to deal with every eventuality.
5: There are many activity centres around the country catering for school groups. The Ackers Activity Centre, located 2 miles from Birmingham City Centre, offers a wide range of outdoor pursuits, including climbing, canoeing, kayaking and archery. Finborough Hall in Suffolk offers a variety of activities, including quad biking, fishing and camping. Colshot Activity Centre at Fawley in Southampton offers a number of exciting water and land-based activities, including a climbing complex and indoor dry ski slope. The Glamara Centre in Borrowdale in the Lake District National Park offers a multi-purpose venue for outdoor adventure.

0: coming up in today's programme. Leicester school children travel back in time to take a lesson from the Victorians, learn about inflation, and get their hands dirty as apprentices.
1: To many people, the word museum conjures up images of regimented rows of glass cabinets containing crusty old exhibits. In reality, that image is often as much a part of history as the artefacts the museums contain. The Iron Bridge Gorge in Shropshire is a rich place for innovative museums. In 18th century Britain, Iron Bridge was at the centre of the Industrial Revolution, and the Great Iron Bridge itself was a bold symbol of the age. Now, the area has been designated a World Heritage Site, and there are no fewer than 10 separate attractions within the space of 6 square miles, offering workshops and hands-on activities. But today's trip is to Blist's Hill, one of the largest open-air museums in Britain.
2: What we've done is created a small industrial village, small town, aimed at about the end of the 19th century. And it's got all those things you'd expect from a small town. The foundry, as we've got here, and a bank, and we've got a pub, of course, that you'd need. Further down the road, we have a candle factory. Candles, very important, of course, in the mining industry. Opposite that, a sawmill, very important for making wheelbarrows and industrial equipment you need for your jobs. All the sorts of services you expect to keep a small economy busy.

0: Year 5 from Knighton Fields Primary School with their teacher Claire James are visiting Bliss Hill Victorian Town in the Ironbridge Gorge.
1: We chose to go to Ironbridge because we've been doing a topic over the past term on Victorians, and we've been doing sort of lots of research and looking at different aspects of Victorian life, and we wanted to go somewhere where they could have a practical hands-on experience and sort of see for themselves how life was in Victorian times. Which one's this one? Have a look up. No, have a look up, see what it says. Can you read it, Corey? The chemist, well done. And you can give the lady and the chemist a wave, look, say hello.
2: Wow. The man's making some.
1: Yeah. So they didn't have mass-produced machines. Come and have a look over here, guys. It was just a really good chance for them to practically see what life would have been like and to talk about and compare it to what life for them is like now and how things are completely different. And they came out with lots of comments, really, about how, wow, I can't believe they had that and I can't believe it was like that.
3: Well, this is Lloyd's Bank. And banks deal with money, and so do we. These are the four coins that we use here in our Victorian town, and the basic coin is the penny. Round Britannia it says one penny. This is the halfpenny, which is half the penny. You can see it's half its size, and a farthing is a
0: fourth. Used to work in a real life
3: bank. Quarter of a penny.
0: Now he plays the role of Mr. Devi, manager of the Victorian Bank.
3: Now, if you want to spend our token money in our Victorian town, we need an exchange rate to take you back 105 years. So for every £1, 100 pennies you give me, I'm going to give you 2.5 Victorian pennies, tap and take me. That's a good deal, isn't it?
1: The children had a chance to go into the shops and talk to the shopkeepers and find out about what they did. And they pitched it brilliantly for the children in terms of what the stories that they told them and the ways that they went about life. Wow, is that exciting? Okay. Say good morning when you go in. Say good morning.
4: You like to have a good morning.

0: Christine White runs the sweet shop, which is full of Victorian delights.
1: The selection that we've got from the real warm, we've got the humbugs and we've got troach drops, things for the throat. But we've also got the nice sweetie sweets, which are strawberries and cream, fizzy fish, rhubarb and custard, blackberry and apple. So we have a wide selection. But one of the most popular is the very sweet, sugary sweet, which is the sugar kaline.
0: The sweet shop is a fun place, but it does have a serious educational purpose.
1: So we explain to children that today they can go in a sweet shop and with their money they can just buy what they want. In Victorian times, they didn't have that luxury. So if they did have their penny or penny halfpenny, to go to the sweet shop and buy that one treat, which would have to last them for the week, was a real luxury. So it does help the children understand the value of money and the lifestyle that especially the working class had.
0: Next stop is the printers.
2: Now, the man who built these machines and designed them way back in 1858 was a man called Henry Smith Cropper. Did anybody spot here what could go wrong?
3: Trap your fingers,
2: yes.
3: Get your hair caught.
2: Now, lots of people, when they were getting tired at the end of the day, were having difficulty keeping up with the machine, and they didn't get their hand out, and it used to sever their fingers. Mm.
0: Trying hard not to come a cropper is Martin Musgrove, who, as John Edmonds, town printer, has the difficult task of working with authentic machinery.
2: We're just going to tighten these coins up now. In fact, that's how we coin a phrase. This is a treadle operated machine. The rollers now pick up the ink off the disc, put the ink on the type, and this piece of paper gets pressed against the ink to type. We can go a little bit quicker now, and at this sort of speed, we would print about 600 prints an hour.
4: What's your name, miss?
5: Tamsin.
4: Tamsin, okay.
0: Having seen the printer at work, Claire's class gets the chance to become apprentices and have a go themselves.
6: The printing was actually one of the really, really good examples of where the children sort of went, wow, how that compares to today, because we're incredibly ICT minded and they're constantly working on computers and printing things out just at will, really. So it was really good for them to see that actually in Victorian times they had those individual printing blocks and the length of time and the care that had to go into producing a document that they would only, you know, do in 5 minutes.
4: There you go, Tamsin.
7: The strength of the Blissill visit is it is an immersive experience. We have demonstrators in costume who will talk to small groups and explain what they're doing and interpret what's going on in that particular exhibit, for example, the candle factory, or you'll see pills being made in the chemist shop. But we can also add value as well. So, for example, we have a Victorian school where a group dresses up as Victorian children. You're turning yourself into a Victorian as you walk down to the school. So that when you're in the school, you're prepared mentally for a different era, if you like, a different learning environment.
8: Stand still, back straight. Our hymn today is All Things Bright and Beautiful.
0: To a 21st century class from Leicester, life in Victorian Bliss Hill, where everything is governed by the church and the state, seems quite alien. Christine Simmons goes to great lengths to make the lesson historically authentic.
8: In the Victorian school, children who were absent would be noted, and any children who came late would be in very serious trouble and would probably be caned. Now it is time for our hand and shoe inspection. Please hold out your hands. Remember, children, cleanliness is next to godliness. Discipline was very strict. Sit up straight. We do not want children looking like question marks in this school. And that was all in preparation for when they went to work, because obviously the discipline at work would be probably much stricter than it was in school. 5 pennies add 9 pennies. How many does that come to? Yes, stand up, please.
3: 14.
8: 14 pennies, well done.
6: I think it was incredibly real for them. And they sort of found it a little bit uncomfortable to start. But what was really nice was where I was sitting in the schoolroom and watching them, was that you could see them really taking on that role. It was really nice to see them sort of get, you know, enjoying that experience.
8: When they're doing the Victorian workshop, the children really enter into the spirit of it and they really become the Victorian class. You say, thank you, ma'am, and do a nice curtsy, please.
6: So I came in as a visitor and had to hand out some certificates. So they obviously saw me taking on a different role as well.
8: The lesson this morning is to order myself lowly and reverently before my betters. What you learn here applies to your working life.
0: Mrs. Simmons' lesson brings home to our children just how much society has changed.
5: I will try not to change my lot in life.
8: And your lot in life, children, is to become good, honest, hard-working, working-class citizens. Remember that you are born working class and you should not aspire to be anything else. The teaching was very teacher intensive. The children were very passive. They just sat there and listened and answered questions when they were asked and so on. Close your books, please.
0: Back in Leicester, Claire reflects on modern day teaching.
6: It's incredibly different from how it was then. We do lots more talk and lots more discussion. We do lots more practical activities and we do much more open-ended activities now.
0: She's using the latest technology to enable the children to get the most from their Victorian day out.
6: We took our own video footage and lots of photos, so they're going to do some presentations so they can share their experiences with other members of the school or with their parents, and we're hopefully going to aim to do a class assembly on that. And we've been creating displays for them to share their experience as well, so they're all having a role in building something or creating something for that display. And they've also been continuing their work on Victorian life as well through other crafty activities such as making quilts and rag rug, things like that.
9: We've been making a collage of what a chemist looked like in the Victorian times. That's a book, so maybe if you didn't have the money, they might be able to put it down in the book. That's some tablets. In there, some jars of medicines.
6: The terms work has revolved around the Victorians, and I think Ironbridge has culminated the topic, really. It's given them a chance to take everything that they've learned, experience it, and then from that we're kind of now gathering it all together and reflecting. Going to a place such as Ironbridge is absolutely fantastic as a learning tool for children. For them to learn through first-hand experience is the best possible means for them to be able to sort of understand or grasp any of the elements of whatever topic you're covering. If we went back to Ironbridge, the one thing that we'd definitely do is just ensure we had more time there so that we could really experience everything to its fullest. Then being able to go and do means much more to them than being told or, you know, than them reading about it.
8: Off you go.
6: For my learning as well, it was really, really good. And it was really good to talk to such knowledgeable people about it. I think that's always really handy when you're doing a topic, to have people who are so knowledgeable about it to explain things as well. I know that all of the staff thoroughly enjoyed it. We all got into it and enjoyed the day, especially, I think, the dressing up as well. So the fact that we were all involved in it together was really good.
10: You can find further information on this and other similar school trips by looking under the resources and support material section on our website, www.teachers.tv/worththetrip.

At this East London school, there's a real enthusiasm for all things global. It's the result of being twinned with a school in Jamaica. The highlight of the day is a video link with Kingston.

0: As more and more schools establish links around the world, this film discovers there can be unexpected benefits for all involved. This may look like playtime, but these children at Godwin Junior School have been making paper aeroplanes as part of an exercise on writing instructions. The idea came directly from their partner school in Jamaica.
1: One of the first visits that we made to Jamaica was actually to look at issues around raising boys' achievement, and we were quite astonished to see that the lengths that schools had gone to in Jamaica to involve boys particularly more in the life of the school. But also they really looked at the curriculum they were offering. They looked at ways of engaging more boys and found that one of the more effective ways was to involve them in the activities that they were going to be reading or writing about. So while we were there, for example, we watched the children play a cricket match and then they wrote a report about the match. You guys put a lot more of your effort and energy into something that you've enjoyed doing.
2: Because we can do this in three steps, we know how many times we need to fold it.
3: Front corners.
0: It was when the London teachers first visited Jamaica in 2002 that they discovered how much the two schools had in common and that twinning could bring reciprocal benefits.
1: The biggest thing that we brought back from Jamaica to Godwin School was what are now our school rules, which we call the four C's. It's consideration, cooperation, care and courtesy. And we just found that the courtesy that was accorded to us as visitors, but also that we saw the pupils greeting each other, looking out for each other, any of the adults in a very large campus, was something that we felt we could implement in Godwin.
4: So I want you to start off with a visualisation. So close your eyes and we're going to start thinking about Jamaica.
0: At Godwin, Jamaica features regularly in lessons.
4: What can you see?
0: It's an opportunity for the children to use their imagination and share their own experiences.
5: In Jamaica, I saw a coconut tree and a tropical tree.
4: I remember drinking lots of coconut water when I was in Jamaica.
5: Yeah.
4: Yes. Joshua.
6: I was in the village and I saw people helping out with the crops.
4: Oh, wow, fantastic. Which crop might they have been helping out with?
6: Corn.
4: Corn, you think, to make bread? Good idea.
6: Plantains.
4: Plantain.
7: I don't know, but I ate it before.
4: You've eaten it before. What did it taste like?
7: Nice.
4: And what does it look like? Oh, go on, Emerson, for you.
7: Plantains like this. It's like a banana, but it's really bigger and harder.
4: Right,
7: and you can cut it up and fry it.
4: Well done. Actually, I think the international dimension, the international strategy, brings lots of children in who perhaps aren't engaged by other strategies or other methods.
8: So you want to find out more information?
0: But what the children look forward to most is the video link with Jamaica. Today it's the turn of year six, and they're preparing some questions.
8: I want you to find just the similarities to the children here, to the similarities to the children in Jamaica, and the differences.
9: You don't know me, pretend you're on the other side of the world, and I ask you all these questions. What things do you love about Jamaica?
10: I like Jamaica because it's really warm and the playground is really big.
9: So I move on to the next person. What is your favourite food?
11: My favourite food has to be jerk chicken.
1: What we feel at an inner city school in London in particular is it's the future of the children that's very important. I mean, they will be the citizens in not so distant future, and we think it's really important that they start to reach out to other parts of the world where they may not have links, or if they do, that we look to how the young people are going to work together in the future years.
12: Hi, this is Mr. Bardwell. We're about to start.
0: The video link's working and both groups of children can now see each other. But the line's a bit

0: crackly.
1: Hello?
2: Hello?
1: Hi. Have you ever wanted to go to a different country?
2: Yes.
1: And which one would that be?
2: That would be America.
1: Have you got any questions?
2: What's your favourite sport?
1: Well, I don't really have a favourite sport, but I do like swimming a lot, yeah. Do you have a favourite sport?
2: Football, actually.
1: That's nice. Does your school participate in outdoor school activities? When you're older?
2: Sure, yes.
1: What sports would you like to play?
2: Football. What do you like most about school?
1: I like that I get to see my friends and play with my friends.
2: I like that too.
3: If you're learning about it in, like, geography, like their country, you get to ask them questions and you find out more. So instead of just reading it out of a book, you actually find it out yourself.
4: I like that Manor Heights is the same as England, but they do things differently, but they still are the same.
5: Instead of just, like, thinking what might be different, you can actually find out what is different.
6: I wish that they would come one day to Godwin to see how we live.
0: Twinning isn't just for inner city schools. Farringdon Community College in rural Oxfordshire is twinned with Kazo Hill in Uganda. The two schools have been working on a joint project about food sustainability.
7: Our food in the UK differs from Uganda's in that most of ours comes from abroad. However, Uganda doesn't have this problem. The majority of their food comes from Uganda itself or close neighbouring countries like Kenya or the Democratic Republic of Congo.
8: Pawpaw and avocado.
0: In this food technology class, two Year 13 students who've been to Uganda are talking about the diet.
8: Mitoki, a type of banana.
7: It's one of Uganda's main staple foods, like potatoes are in the United Kingdom.
8: Usually prepared by steaming in the skins, can be then mashed.
7: And a huge bunch, like one of these, costs around 2,000 Ugandan shillings, which is the equivalent of about 70p.
9: It is only the steam that makes it ready. The steam, the hot steam, not the water itself.
0: Three Ugandans are visiting Farringdon, all for the first time. Nelson is a student at Kazo Hill. Ambrose is a history teacher. And James teaches business studies.
10: Something
11: came from London, yeah.
10: This one is removed.
11: Mm-hmm. Centre is removed.
10: Uh-huh.
11: Like an apple.
12: Yeah, a bit like an apple.
11: Yeah.
13: Good. Slice. Reminds me of fish again. Oh, it doesn't really have a smell, does it?
14: Smell it.
10: And then sometimes this one, after doing
0: like the twin primaries, these secondary schools also believe they can learn from each other.
15: We've taken students to Uganda, and I've seen them come back from Uganda, and suddenly they're aware of the issues that places like Africa have to face in this competitive global economy. So when my students come back and start talking about where am I going to buy the clothes and what impact has that had on the developing world, where do we buy the food we eat? Because part of our project was looking at food miles. When we look at the food we eat, it's travel, it comes from all around the world. When we go to Uganda, we see actually all of their food is locally grown. We think organic's a big thing here. All their food is organic. That's the natural way we live. And we start to recognise perhaps we have it wrong and Ugandan friends have it right.
10: Yes.
0: The students who went to Uganda last year found it very different from what they'd expected.
7: On the news, I think you just get really the bad things, like all the poverty and things like that. The media don't, like, give out anything but that, really. And we go and you see the good sides of it as well. I mean, in the city, it was really nice place, completely contrasting to what you get on the news. We got

0: know lots of students, and we took five of them on safari with us as well when we went. So we got to know them really well because we had very long bus trips. So we got chatting with them and got to know all about them and things, so that was good.
1: Talking to them about relationships, a lot of them were surprised that, you know, we'd have boyfriends and, you know, it's okay for people to sort of kiss in public or whatever. And over there, it's sort of really frowned upon. And
0: we got, like, asked, is it okay to take boys back to your house and stuff? And we said, yeah, that's usually fine. And then they were, like, shocked at that. They would never be allowed to do that kind of thing.
1: I got asked what my worst sexual experience was, because they talk about it quite openly over there because AIDS is a big issue.
2: After going to Uganda, it's been more like I've been able to see, although maybe they don't have as many material goods as us, and as many, you know, fantastic, they can't go on holiday as much as us and things like that, they've got a sense of pride and happiness, and they're so warm.
3: Nelson, you ready?
4: Yeah.
3: Okay, I'm ready.
5: The Ugandan teachers are keen to see as much of the school as possible, so they can think about what might work in their school.
3: Look, a little display about female engineers, just to encourage females to enter engineering. You know, women that are engineers and are at the peak of their profession, and that's what that's about.
5: The visitors feel they've benefited from their trip to the UK. It's boosted their confidence.
6: It removes this kind of inferiority complex sometimes, because in Africa it's common. You have people trying to take the Britishers, if they're very untouched, they're not like us. And yet when we have interacted with them, we have found that we are almost the same people.
3: One of the things they often talk to me about is that we do a lot of work which helps students develop skills, not just knowledge, but skills. In Uganda, most of their lessons and most of their classroom experience is just based on knowledge. And I think they feel, especially for the development of the Ugandan economy, that knowledge isn't actually what they want.
5: Both the schools featured in this film have gained recognition for their work by achieving the DFES International School Award. And both schools believe the key to a successful twinning is building strong and long-lasting relationships.
3: The more you relate with the people you're twinning with, the more your activities are going to work and the more the relationship develops and therefore your project develops. Someone in Uganda, for instance, is a long way away and it's very easy for the communications to fall by the wayside. So you've got to have something which is an impetus for it to continue. And that does boil down to relationships, getting to know people, they become your friends. When they're your friends, then you want to communicate with them.
7: แนวทางการใช้สื่อการเรียนการสอน DLTV ของมูลนิธิศึกษาทางไกลผ่านดาวเทียมในพระบรมราชูปถัมภ์ 1. สื่อการเรียนการสอนอนุญาตให้ใช้เพื่อการจัดการเรียนการสอนตามการออกอากาศของ DLTV เท่านั้น 2. ห้ามทำซ้ำดัดแปลงหรือเผยแพร่สื่อของ DLTV เพื่อประโยชน์ส่วนตนหรือเพื่อกิจกรรมที่มีลักษณะแสวงหาผลประโยชน์โดยมิได้รับอนุญาตสอบถามข้อมูลเพิ่มเติมได้ที่มูลนิธิการศึกษาทางไกลผ่านดาวเทียมในพระบรมราชูปถัมภ์
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